0: The Greens are promising to restore the original school lunches program launched under Labor. If elected, the Greens also want to fund the program permanently and expand it to include another 400 schools. Political reporter Troy Matic is at the policy announcement in Porirua.
1: The policy follows Associate Education Minister David Seymour tightening the scheme this term. Seymour says he's saved taxpayers more than $120 million since taking over the program. Greens co-leader Marama Davidson says Seymour's changes to the scheme have seen half of meals failing minimum nutritional standards, and the goal should be providing nutritious food to kids.
0: Tauranga's mayor is describing revelations of significant council failures ahead of the deadly Mount Maunganui landslide as very confronting. The council-commissioned review carried out by Paul Davison KC deemed that the six deaths below Moau in January avoidable. He found the council had been warned for decades but didn't follow up on proposed recommendations. Mahe Drysdale says it's tragic.
2: There was lots of lost opportunity not to do something. So, you know, very much our thoughts are with the families.
0: Meanwhile, Auckland Council's suspending hunting operations after one of its contractors was shot overnight on Ko'o Island in Auckland's Hauraki Gulf. Emergency services received reports of the incident in bushland near Schoolhouse Bay Road before 1 a.m. The worker was airlifted in a critical condition to Auckland Hospital. Lachlan Rennie has more.
3: A 44-year-old man has been charged with careless use of a firearm and will appear in North Shore District Court tomorrow. The council says its incident is related to its hunting operations on the island to take out wallabies and other major pests. WorkSafe has been notified.
4: The News Talk ZB Sport. Warriors coach Andrew Webster is set to stay in the role for another six NRL league seasons. He signed a four-year extension until 2032, having been on a three-year contract set to expire in 2028. Webster's new deal will stretch his time in charge to 10 years, surpassing Ivan Cleary's existing club record of six. Warriors chief executive Cameron George says two quick meetings and a handshake sorted the extension.
5: Webby and I go back a long way, and from his first deal to where we're at now, the one thing that's never changed is our trust, our belief in each other, and the commitment and passion that we have for the footy club.
4: Webster took charge in 2023 and has steered the team to the playoffs in three of his four seasons in charge. NRL coverage with Pit Stop. Save up to $100 with this month's break special. Sean Fitzpatrick, the sole All Blacks captain to win a series away against the Springboks in South Africa, has offered an assessment of what's possible for the current class ahead of the opening test in Johannesburg on Sunday morning. He and 1996 counterpart Gary Teichman unveiled the trophy overnight in Johannesburg, featuring two parts that come together via magnets, just in case the spoils from the four matches need shearing. Fitzpatrick says the task is steep.
6: In terms of reality, it's going to be difficult. Three test matches, two of them at altitude. It's going to be a challenge, but we're here, we're up for it.
4: 22-year-old loose forward Eleanor Plum-King's been selected to start on test debut for New Zealand against Australia in Saturday's O'Reilly Cup test in Auckland. She's fresh off a hat-trick of tries against the Black Ferns 15 last week. Lock Amaranti Satiti and outside back Shaira Tuli'o Tu'u could make their maiden appearances off the bench. And former Silver Fern Tapia Selby-Rickett will return for a second season at the Queensland Firebirds and Super Netball next year. I'm Dean McLaughlin. That's News Talk ZB News and Sport with Fisher Funds, investing in New Zealand for over 25 years. It's 12:05. Matt Heath and Tyler Adams are next.
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9: Weather Watch 24/7. The Met Service national forecast. In the west, from Northland to Kapiti, including Tomatanui and Taihape, partly cloudy with isolated light showers. Coromandel, Bay of Plenty and Taupo fine. Gisborne to Wairarapa and Wellington, areas of cloud with isolated showers about coastal Gisborne. Nelson and Marlborough, areas of cloud. Buller to Westland, cloud increasing this evening. Canterbury, Otago and Southland, fine.

0: And spells increasing, but isolated showers for Stewart Island. Fiordland, cloudy periods with a few showers in the south. And for the Chatham Islands, mostly cloudy with isolated light showers.
1: 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It starts now. The Hour with Matt Heath and Tyler Adams. 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
2: G'day to you. Welcome into Thursday's show. Great to have your company and thanks very much for giving us a listen and hope you're having a great day. Matt Heath, how are you doing?
3: I am having a great day so far, Tyler.
2: I
3: very good
2: that.
3: Day. Yeah. 0800 80 1080 is the number if you'd like to call us, 9292 if you want to send us a text. Now, sometimes in life you feel heard.
2: Okay.
3: And there is this guy I follow on Instagram called Fairway Puppy.
2: Mm-hmm.
3: And his approach to going to the supermarket is just, he's an Australian.
2: Right.
3: In Queensland.
2: Yes.
3: And his approach to going to the supermarket is just so refreshing to hear for all the never askers like me out there.
4: I'll tell you what I'm not doing at the supermarket. I'm not asking for help if I can't find something. I'm looking around for 2-3 hours and I'm going home. I don't care if I have to go home empty-handed. Don't care. I come here looking for golden syrup. I thought to myself, golden syrup be next to maple syrup. So I go to where I know maple syrup is with all the other syrups. You think golden syrup would be there? Yeah, good one. So now I'm in the, at this stage, I'm in the cold aisle now. I may as well call it a day because I know it's not here, but I'm not asking for someone for help. So wish me luck. And also while I'm here, where the hell's the ginger?
3: So I stand with him 100%. I refuse to ask. Absolutely refuse to ask where something is in a shop. I'd rather not buy it. I'd rather just go home.
2: Why?
3: Absolutely rather go. I just refuse. And there sits a hardware store, and then I like to ask which aisle it's in.
2: Yeah, everyone loves to ask someone at Bunnings where it's in.
3: But apart from that, never.
2: Mm.
3: Absolutely never. I get it. And it infuriates the hell out of Tracy. She's like, why don't you ask? I'm like, I'm not going to ask. No. I absolutely refuse to ask. And I think that that's something we've got to hold on to. You've got morals in your life, and there's things that are important to you. And never asking where something is, I think is a very, very, very important one to hold on to.
2: So you will just walk up and down every aisle about 10 times, and if you don't find it, you'll just walk away and not even admit defeat. Just say, look, I tried, couldn't find it, didn't need to ask for help. I'm never going to ask for help.
3: No.
2: It's their loss.
3: No, I'll just go home and say I couldn't find it.
2: Yeah.
3: Yeah.
2: I agree with him about the golden syrup next to the maple syrup. What's going on there?
3: Well, a lot of people are saying the golden syrup is in the baking stuff.
2: No, why would it be in the baking stuff? It should be next to the maple. It's the syrup aisle. You should have it next to the syrups.
3: And why can't things be in two places? Why can't you have golden syrup in the syrup in the baking area and also in the syrup area?
2: Mm. Exactly. What about the salsa? Yeah. The salsa literally means in Spanish sauce. It should be in the sauce aisle. It's not in the sauce aisle. It's in the international aisle by the tacos. It shouldn't be by the tacos.
3: Put it in two areas.
2: Yeah. Have double salsa.
3: But yeah, never ask.
2: Never ask. All right, that's some good stuff from, what was his name? Fairway Puppy.
3: Yeah.
2: Fairway Puppy. Go check him out. Very funny.
3: A lot of wisdom.
2: Yeah, that is some good stuff.
3: Out of Queensland.
2: Right, on to today's show after 1 o'clock. New rules have come into force this week, giving New Zealanders much broader powers to make a citizen's arrest. So people can now use reasonable force to detain someone committing any offence under the Crimes Act at any time of the day. The government says the changes are intended to give businesses and members of the public more ability to stop offending, particularly theft. So if you do intervene, you need to be confident you've got the right person, have reasonable grounds to believe a crime has been committed. Clearly tell them they are being arrested. Contact police as soon as possible and follow their instructions. Only the minimum reasonable force can be used, and you cannot question or search the person. But Justice Minister Paul Goldsmith said the amendment would hand businesses enhanced powers to detain and arrest those stealing from them.
3: Personally, I don't think it goes far enough. I think we've moved way too far towards don't get involved in society. I think if it's a realistic chance that someone or a few people will feel empowered to step in when you commit a crime, then I think people are less likely to commit crimes.
2: Mm.
3: The police can't be everywhere, and a society who needs police to be everywhere is in trouble. I think it's a duty of society as a whole to police itself as much as possible. I reckon we need to get back to worrying less and celebrating heroes, Tyler.
2: Mm-hmm.
3: Heroes.
2: Bold.
3: If someone is stealing, the person who stops them, however they stop them, should not only feel empowered to do it, but should be widely celebrated for doing it.
2: Okay.
3: I like to think I would. If someone, let's just say, in the most cliched example, if someone mugs an old lady, I would like to think I would chase that person down and get that handbag back.
2: You're a good runner.
3: For the old lady.

0: Yes. Yeah. That's why I run.
1: Yeah.
0: Just in case this situation comes up. I'd also like to think a bunch of people would jump in and help too. When I'm starting to run this person down, suddenly I look around and I've got three or four people beside me.
1: Mm-hmm.
0: That is being a hero.
1: That is.
0: And it's cool. And it should be the norm. So citizens arrest, let's go.
1: All right.
0: I mean, even if you get in a bit of trouble for doing it, mm-hmm. you should still do it.
1: All right. Is Matt Heath right? 0800 80 10 80 citizens arrest. Would you do it? Should the powers be expanded even more? We're having that discussion after 1 o'clock and looking forward to what you have to say about it. 9292 if you want to send a text through right now. But for the time being, it is 12 past 12.
2: The Hour. Politics.
1: And joining us once again is News Talk ZB senior political reporter live from Parliament, Azaria Howe. G'day, Azaria.
3: G'day, good to be with you guys.
0: Support for restricting voting in our elections to citizens only, Azaria.
3: A new poll shows a majority of New Zealanders back the idea to restrict voting in general elections to citizens. That's something that's been proposed by New Zealand First as an election policy. Currently, permanent residents can also vote, as well as legal residents living in New Zealand continuously for 12 months or more with certain visa conditions. NZ First says citizens only. The Curia poll shows 59% of respondents supported that policy. That's compared to 32% who don't support it, 9% who are not sure. Interestingly, 13% of NZ First voters did not support the move, which is quite surprising. Winston Peters also put on X, quote, "The out-of-touch pearl clutches from the left and those certain wokesters in the media might want to think about extracting themselves from their Wellington echo chamber bubble. NZ First represents ordinary, hard-working New Zealanders who value their citizenship and know what it means to be a Kiwi." Well, someone who's not particularly keen on the change is ACT leader David Seymour.
4: Well, I think it would be a mistake. There are many people who come to this country and sometimes you just have to paint a picture. A couple, both doctors, choose New Zealand. They want their kids to be top of their class. They pay a lot more tax than the average. They work very long hours. And we're saying they shouldn't be allowed to vote for 5 years. I think that's wrong.
3: Well, National, meanwhile, said it had not been discussed at caucus. The party is yet to form a view on it. If the coalition gets re-elected, we could see some agree-to-disagree arguments going on about this one. It also comes as NZ First is signalling that there's more potential policy in this space. The Matua himself, Shane Jones, has previously said there's huge appetite around restricting immigrants' rights to stand for Parliament. So watch this space. That might be coming in eventually from NZ First.
0: It's not that controversial. Like, internationally, it's very, very rare for non-citizens to be able to vote. Mm. I mean, voting is a privilege that comes with citizenship. I mean, that's part of what being a citizen is. I can't think of a resident who would think that they should vote. Mm. If you're just a resident, then, you know, great. Welcome. These doctors, fantastic.
1: You're contributing to society. Really, hopefully we're contributing to you.
0: Really appreciate it. Mm. Become a citizen so you can vote.
1: Yeah.
0: It's a huge privilege to be a New Zealand citizen.
1: I think that's it to me. If I moved anywhere else in the world, then I wouldn't be able to vote unless I became a citizen, and that's the right thing. And I'd be okay with that I am providing a service to that country. But if I take that step, become a citizen, fair enough. I get to have a say on who's going to be in Parliament.
0: I'd be interested why we've got this crazy outlier position that residents can vote.
1: Anyway, yeah, interesting.
0: Azaria, the Greens are campaigning on expanding the free school lunches scheme, the controversial scheme.
3: The controversial one, you will remember. Well, the campaign pledge from the Green Party has come out. No surprises that they're in support of reinstating the initial Healthy School Lunches program, also expanding it to approximately 400 more schools. You'll remember the coalition cut the price of the lunches, which caused controversy and backlash from the opposition. The Greens are also pledging to fund the program permanently. They say doing this will also support local jobs and also local food producers. The party is proposing to raise the funding to $6.50 per lunch. It's also provided costings showing that it would be $2.251 billion starting from the 2027-28 financial year going to the 2030-31 financial year. Well, how would it be paid for? Some of that answer is in the Greens' proposed sweep of new taxes, which Labour is ruling out. So then you get to the question, does Labour support this? They've criticised the changes to the school lunch scheme a lot. I mean, even unfortunately, former Labour education spokesperson Jan Tinetti said lunches were

0: not edible in a now deleted social media video where she used images of the lunches under the previous Labour-led government. Remember this?
1: Yeah.
2: Oh. And I think that this is a hamburger. I'm not certain, but I'm thinking that's what it is. This is absolutely disgraceful.
0: That alleged burger in the image that she's on about was from 2022, though, when she was Associate Education Minister. So they don't have the best track record with the lunches, but then you could argue as well, neither does the Coalition. There has been a lot of drama about the quality of those lunches as well. That drama from Labour was from early 2025. It's been a while. The post's been deleted. Keen to know, though, what Labour reckons about the current lunches scheme and if the government should raise that price, raise the quality. It's a big bill to pay. But at the end of the day, the Greens say this is food for kids. It's something that we should get right. So they are pledging $2.251 billion over four financial years.
1: Whoa.
3: Okay. It's a lot of moolah.
1: Yeah.
3: Yeah.
1: Can't you just drop loaves of bread and some Marge and some peanut butter to houses?
3: Well, from the sky.
1: Yeah.
3: In a helicopter.
1: No, I mean,
3: might be cheaper.
1: I mean, empower the parents to do it. If the parents can't do it, then empower them to do it at home so they can be the heroes for their kids and give them a lunch every day.
0: Do you remember that movie Cloudy with a Chance of Meatballs? I feel like that's what you're trying to propose.
3: Yeah, great movie.
1: That was a great movie.
3: Absolutely. I'm going to watch that this weekend.
1: That was a great movie. Yeah. But it'll be interesting to see if the Greens do get the chance to expand it, what kind of scrutiny there'll be on the lunches, every single lunch under a microscope from the schools. I wonder if that'll be the case.
3: Yeah.
1: Well, maybe they'll...
0: Hopefully Jan Tinetti's not the one eating them, though, eh? She doesn't like her own burgers.
3: Yeah.
1: And does Paul Goldsmith have too many portfolios, Azaria?
0: Yeah, questions over what's on Paul Goldsmith's ministerial plate. Well, Goldie was given all but one of Chris Pank's portfolios when he was sacked from cabinet, meaning he is the minister of the following: Treaty of Waitangi negotiations, veterans, arts, culture and heritage, defence, GCSB, NZSIS, justice, media and communications, Pacific peoples, public service, digitising government and space. He's the space minister as well. Well, Winston Peters seems to reckon he could handle more portfolios than Paul Goldsmith.
4: Depends who the minister is.
5: Paul Goldsmith, could you handle that?
4: Yes, I could handle that.
5: How many portfolios could you handle?
4: Oh, about 15.
5: And do you want to name the 15 portfolios that you...
4: Yes, I'd love to do that, but not at the moment. I'll wait till after the election.
0: ACT leader David Seymour, though, reckons it could actually help his Epsom campaign to have Paul Goldsmith, who is running in Epsom, focused elsewhere.
6: You know what? I'm very happy with him being this busy. I think it's one of the most creative and innovative ways a national leader's distracted a national candidate for Epsom. Well, look, I can't comment on them, but certainly there's a lot of very capable ACT ministers who are prepared to take on such jobs if asked. You only have to look at the capability that they've delivered right across their portfolios, and I'm sure they'd be happy to do more.
0: Well, Winston Peters also reckons New Zealand First's Ron Mark should be the next defence minister. Peters also got a good chuckle out of the press gallery when questioned about whose fault the winter energy payment blunder is.
7: So whose fault is that?
4: Well, whatever it is, it's not my fault.
0: Whatever it is, it's not my fault.
1: He's in a good mood, isn't he?
3: He is a very good mood. Some good lines there.
0: He is. He's always in a good mood on the bridge run, especially the bridge run after question time. There's two of them. People don't usually know this. There's two of them. Winston Peters purposely goes on both, and he loves a good bridge too. That's what we call it. Mm. He loves cracking a joke on bridge too.
1: Would you show me around the bridge one day? I've seen the bridge, but I've never been on the bridge. I've never been
0: of
1: into
0: course.
1: Parliament. I'd love to.
0: Mm. Of course.
3: A bridge tour with Azaria.
0: VIP tour. I'll show you everything. I'll show you the cafe. I'll show you the vending machine that I frequent. Everything.
1: I promise I won't embarrass you with stupid questions. I'll just stand there as a solid observer.
0: Fair enough. No, I'll give you the VIP treatment, I promise.
1: Oh, beautiful. I'm excited about this.
3: All right. Look forward to that. Azaria, thank you very much. You have a lovely afternoon. We'll see you back here same time tomorrow.
0: Thanks so much.
3: That's our senior political reporter, of course, Azaria Howe, with all you need to know about politics. Coming up next, we get the regional wrap with Emily Ansell. And we're seeing lots of changes with Central Auckland office space. We'll tell you more about that next. It is 21 past 12.
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8: News Talk ZB, it is 23 past 12, time for the regional wrap with Emily Ansell. Nice to see you, Emily.
9: You too.
8: So, cautious optimism from Pegasus residents after a fast-track bid was turned down.
9: Yes, Wolfbrook Properties brought the 80-hectare site in March after its former owners went into liquidation. It wants to build up to 1,000 homes on the site. The proposal was opposed by the Pegasus Residents Group, which presented a 16,000 signature petition to Parliament last month. Yesterday afternoon, it was announced that the Infrastructure Minister, Chris Bishop, had declined the fast-track application. Residents Group President Matt James says it's unclear why the application was turned down.
10: We are delighted, but there's a definite air of caution because we just don't know what may come next. When an application is declined, there isn't an appeal process, but people can reapply.
9: Meanwhile, Prime Minister Chris Luxon told a public meeting in Christchurch last night that he's been well aware of the proposal and the concerns of residents.
11: I have to be a little bit careful. You'd appreciate there's a legal process and I'm a little bit constrained by what I can say about specific projects.
9: Luxon adds that Fast Track is designed to only accelerate projects of regional or national significance and it isn't a rubber stamp.
12: Yeah, I mean, people move there because of that, right?
8: Yeah.
12: And then you take it away.
8: That's right.
12: So it's a very complicated one. Hey, but can we listen to the audio of that resident, the Pegasus Residents Association, his audio again? What a beautiful voice this guy's got.
8: Stand by for that.
12: Here we go.
8: Here we go.
12: No, we can't.
10: We are delighted, but there's a definite air of caution because we just don't know what may come next. When an application is declined, there isn't an appeal process, but people can reapply.
8: Like audio velvet, isn't it? That is.
12: It's like
8: beautiful.
12: A cross between a hobbit and an orc.
8: Yeah, that is lovely.
12: Te Papa's chief executive is stepping down, Emily.
9: Courtney Johnston is leaving Te Papa after 6.5 years in the role. She first joined the National Museum 25 years ago as a visitor host before moving into leadership positions. She says she's confident the museum's in a better place than when she started and now wants to focus on recharging and exploring creative projects. Johnston's previously said Te Papa's feeling the current economic climate with a deficit of $13 million forecast after depreciation for the 2025-26 financial year. It's also in the process of a major restructure, confirming a net loss of 20 roles. Johnston also oversaw tourists being charged at the museum for the first time. and insists Te Papa is in a stronger position.
8: Mm. And we are seeing lots of changes with Central Auckland office space.
9: That's right. New research by commercial real estate agency GLL has found tenants are favouring

0: Yeah, yep. We need all the good news we can get.
1: Keep going up, baby. Emily, thank you very much for coming in.
2: No problem.
1: You have a great afternoon. You too. Is the regional wrap with Emily Ansell. Coming up next, we'll get to some of your feedback coming through on 9292 and a lot of feedback about your supermarket stance.
0: A lot of support for my stance that never ask.
1: A lot of pushback too.
0: So walk around till you get depressed. And then go home in your car with your tail between your legs and tell your partner I couldn't find it.
1: You've really sold it, mate. Right, that's coming up next, 27 past 12.
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1: Bang on, 12:30, and man, there's some feedback coming through.
0: Yeah, there certainly is, as always. A lot of opinions on 9292. After 1 o'clock, we're talking about the new citizens' arrest changes. Hi Matt, I agree with you that we should all be more empowered to stop crime, and we actually need to empower our police more rather than hamstringing them. That's from Tim. This texter says, I'm 6 foot 5 inches and 180 kgs. I was built for citizen's arrest. I cannot wait to get stuck in.
1: You've been waiting for this day.
0: It's good to hear.
1: Yeah, that's a hero ready to go.
0: That'll fill thieves with fear, knowing that there's 6 foot, 5 inch citizens ready to step in.
1: Muzz ready to go.
0: And on the topic of supermarkets and whether you're willing to ask or whether you just walk around and if you can't find it, you leave without it, which that's firm. I'm firmly on that.
1: You are. That's a hill you're going to die on.
0: I will not ask.
1: There is a trauma behind that, actually.
0: I'll go home with my tail between my legs.
1: Yep. You did mention the potential origin story of that, but you don't have to mention it now, mate.
0: Oh, maybe I'll tell that later.
1: It stays in confidence.
0: Yeah. Yeah. Never ask. It's not manly, says this texter. I agree. It's not.
1: What about the pushback?
0: Matt, what if a fellow shopper sees you wandering the aisles, clearly looking for something, and asks if they can help you? Would you accept their offer? I would. I would.
1: That's different because you haven't had to do the asking.
0: Yeah, and if someone that works there comes up and says, can I help you? I'll say, yeah, where's the golden syrup?
1: Yeah, but you won't make the first move.
0: Matt at Bunnings in Mitre 10, go online or on the app, search for the item and it tells you the aisle and the bay. No asking needed. Just make sure in the correct store. No, that's the thing. I do have an exception. Mm-hmm. I will in a hardware store because I like to let someone show that they know the aisles.
1: Yeah, yeah.
0: Yeah. What a numpty you are, Matt. Not asking. Idiot. Ego issue. Heather. Yes.
1: Right.
0: All of that is correct. Heather, thank you.
1: Thanks for the confirmation.
0: Is that Heather Duplessy Allen?
1: I think it might be, actually. Yeah. I can see that coming from Heather.
0: Yeah.
1: Keep those texts coming through on 9292. It is 28-1. Headlines with Raylene coming up.
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5: With Your Ride, New Zealand's number one taxi app, download Your Ride today. A police watchdog investigation has found the officer who fatally shot Tom Phillips was justified, believing the fugitive had likely killed his colleague and would kill him too. Phillips and his children were missing for 4 years when the saga ended with a shootout in September. Two people have been arrested and charged in connection with the death of Lower Hutt man Nathaniel Sturmey earlier this year. Police say further arrests and charges are likely. Tauranga's mayor says the city council urgently needs to fix the systemic failures that led to the avoidable loss of life during the Mount Maunganui landslide. An external review found experts had repeatedly pointed out the hazard since 1999. King's School headmaster Tony Sissons is retiring after 24 years leading the Auckland Primary School. He'll step down in the middle of next year. British officials are staying quiet about Harry and Meghan's planned move back to the UK later this month after 6 years in the United States. Predicting the All Blacks side, Dave Rennie set to make major changes. You can see Liam Napier's full analysis at nzherald.co.nz. Back to Matt Heath and Tyler Adams.
6: Thank you very much, Raylene. Just before we get to Jess, more texts.
7: Not asking has to be a man thing. I'll ask in 5 minutes if I can't find something or someone. More than once, I've been standing right in front of it.
6: Yeah, that can happen.
7: A lot of people say, you know, there's these apps now. I think that's...
6: Do you mean that's cheating? Not in Bunnings.
7: No. The aisles. Yeah. Might attend and Bunnings. Yeah. No, I'll ask there.
6: Yep.
7: But I will not ask in a supermarket. And I won't go on an app either. I'll just wander around. And when I can't find it, I'll complain and leave.
6: You're a hard man.
7: This texter says, I'm 6'3". I train self-defense. I agree it's a citizen's duty to step in if they can assess the risk. I would.
6: Well, that's a trained man ready to go. Well, actually... Might be a lady. You're an idiot.
7: I set you up.
6: You did set me up.
7: You said man.
6: Can't believe you did that to me, Matt Heath.
7: That is from a Jenny.
6: Well, good on you, Jenny, and I'm glad. Can you give me some training, Jenny?
7: Sexist.
6: You stitched me up there, Matt Heath.
7: It just worked so well. I just left a gap and you jumped in.
6: I might even wrap it up for today. It doesn't get better than that. Right. Thank you very much. Keep those texts coming through.
7: Sexist.
6: Oh, man.
4: The Rural Update with Farmlands. Rural never rests, and neither does Farmlands.
6: Jess Davidson for thecountry.co.nz. How are you?
8: I'm well. It sounds like a quote from The Castle, eh? Tyler dug a hole. It's filling with water.
6: Certainly is. Yeah. Dig up, stupid.
8: Oh, dear.
7: Yeah. Well, we've got an unusual police mode of transport that's going viral, Jess.
8: Yeah, and it caused a bit of trouble, actually, upon reading this story. A member of New Zealand Police has caught the attention of the public and his co-workers after he used a unique form of transport to get to work. Now, the officer, whose name has

0: been withheld, rode his horse Kitty to work at the Christchurch Central Police Station. Now, unsurprisingly, it captured the attention of co-workers as the horse was discovered parked up alongside the bikes and scooters area where the staff park up. It was all saddled up and just chilling. Now, the horse is a working mustering horse, and the officer had put together a health and safety plan and went through all the legislation to ensure he was allowed to ride Kitty to work. He said he'd advised management and the district commander. However, he was told after an hour of being there to take the horse home.
1: Oh, what?
0: Yeah, he was told that police didn't want any media attention. he'd done nothing wrong, though. The officer says it was a bucket list thing for him to do, to ride his horse to work. He left just before dawn and made it into the police station by 6 a.m. Now, District Commander Tony Hill denies that permission was given, strongly denies that.
1: So,
0: but what a buzzkill.
1: Bucket list thing, and that raises the question of buckets, because if you've got a horse there hanging out where people normally put their bikes, is the bikers going to have to go through the horse leavings, or did he have that sorted out?
2: Nappy situation.
0: Well, he probably had a plan. I mean, he said he went through health and safety, so I'd imagine horse poo could create quite an osh issue if someone slips in it, especially on concrete, because it can be quite sloppy. So it didn't say in the story, Matt. I don't know if they'll comment any further on the story.
1: How far have we fallen? Sheriffs back in the day, all of them would have ridden around on horses rurally.
2: Absolutely.
1: And there'd be a place to tie them up, and there'd be some feed waiting for them.
2: Yep.
1: And now, now it's a major incident if someone brings a horse to work, you know?
2: We've fallen far, haven't we?
0: What would Wyatt Earp say? He'd be disgusted.
2: Yeah, exactly.
1: Go home, Wyatt Earp. We don't have a plan in place.
0: Y'all don't come down here no more.
2: Jess, great story as always. You have a great afternoon. We'll see you back here for Friday.
0: Sounds good. See ya.
2: That is Jess Davidson for thecountry.co.nz. Chris Keel, technology editor, is in studio next. And our biggest telco, Spark, has published its annual results. And it doesn't look too good for them, but we'll tell you more. Yeah, pretty bad result, but that's coming up. It is 21-1.
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0: findings, you'd have to say, from the fatal Mount Maunganui landslide inquiry. Tauranga City Council warned repeatedly for more than 25 years, but failed to act. Sam Uffendale is MP for Tauranga. Who do you think's ultimately responsible?
1: In this case, it's the organisation, and the head of the organisation is the CEO.
0: You think he should go?
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3: It is 17 to 1 and technology editor Chris Keel is in studio. G'day, mates.
4: Hey, yeah.
3: So our biggest telco, Spark, has published its annual results and it was a bit of a tough result for them.
4: Well, I mean, their shares are up 4%. Their revenue is flat and their profit dipped a bit if you discount their asset sales. But they did cut costs by $101 million, and that included culling 600 staff, taking their staff down to 3,400, and that's on top of
0: it's pretty major.
4: 1,300 they cut the year before, and they said they're going to cut another 110 to 140 million in costs in FY 2027, which we're in at the moment, so that some of that is going to be introducing new technology like AI, but some of that in turn will probably lead to more job cuts. So investors liked it, sounder footing for the telco, but for some of the staff, a bit tough.
0: And what does the year ahead look like for Spark?
4: They're predicting flat revenue and flat profit, but they're splitting in two and selling off some of the non-core stuff, so they're hoping that will kickstart growth.
3: Right, okay, we'll see how that goes for them, but that is some shrinking at Spark. Chris, good to see you, mate. Thank you very much for coming in. That is technology editor Chris Keel. Time to talk entertainment and lifestyle with Varsha Anjali. G'day, Varsha.
5: Hi.
3: So what is the latest on the death of Hayden Panettiere?
5: Yeah, so we know that the actor died on Sunday and no formal cause of death has yet been revealed. But now it's come out that her former partner, Brian Hickerson, he was previously jailed for domestic violence incidents involving Hayden. He was reportedly present when she died. Just yesterday, police were called to a home belonging to a relative of Brian. So we still don't know what that means. There's a lot of speculation, but there was a source who told Page Six that the pair reconnected a couple of weeks ago, but that things did not appear to be romantic.
0: Grim. And the Duke and Duchess of Sussex are moving countries.
5: They are planning to move back to Britain. Wow. So Harry and Meghan intend to relocate from the US this month to a private non-royal residence thought to be outside of London. The couple's children, Prince Archie and Princess Lilibet, are enrolled to start at a British school in September. So the big question on everyone's lips right now is why? Why now?
0: Well, they've sort of overstayed their welcome with Spotify and Netflix, haven't they?
3: A couple of deals that haven't gone quite that well.
0: And I don't think they're well-loved in America in terms of their, you know, ability to rinse cash on their celebrity out of, you know, he's written the book.
3: Yep.
0: They've done a bunch of failed TV series, bunch of failed Spotify podcasts. Come back to Britain with your tail between your legs, I guess.
3: Yeah,
5: they didn't quite make it in Hollywood, did they?
0: It's because they were lacking talent or anything interesting to say except for gossip about their family.
3: Yeah, once that ran out, there's nothing left.
0: Once you've shared everything, all the dirty laundry. If you're selling dirty laundry, you eventually run out of dirty laundry.
3: Nicely said. Varsha, thank you very much. Nice to see you.
5: Thank you.
3: You have a great afternoon. That is entertainment reporter Varsha Anjali. Up next, Darcy Watergrave is in. And the AB's team out tonight. We'll tell you more about that next, 14 to 1.
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6: The independent report into the fatal Mount Maunganui landslide has found there were repeated warnings to the Tauranga City Council, and those warnings were repeatedly ignored. Tauranga City Council Chief Executive Marty Grenfell is with us now. 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
7: News Talk ZB, it is 11 to 1. Darcy Watergrave, of course, is in studio, sports talk host. G'day, mates.
8: Yeah, hello, men.
7: So, Liam Lawson to run a Red Bull car at Zandvoort.
8: How good. This is a crazy repeat of 3 years ago, right?
9: Yeah, and very similar because Daniel Ricciardo busted his hand.
8: Yeah, and same thing. Yeah. Wrist damage, I believe. We don't know how long this is for, but I don't know how long it's going to take for him to heal because it's tendon damage, not a break.
9: I understand. It's Hedger boxing. You know, he trains with a lot of boxing. So he's smashed his hand up on a sandbag, apparently. But you imagine that's more than 1 week off, a broken hand.
8: You'd think so, because holding on to those steering wheels is quite something else. People think they're not fit. They just kind of point and put the accelerator down, but then it's not the case.
9: Well, the thing that's interesting is Yuki Tsunoda is the reserved rider for Red Bull, but they haven't used him.
8: Don't call it a payback. Do you remember when Yuki Tsunoda pinched his ride? Yeah. So now Liam's on the phone going, hey, bro. So there, he's not racing. Obviously, with what Liam's done, the best of the rest, they're like, well, you've raced Zandvoort before 3 years ago, same trick, with no practice. This time you might get a couple of laps and we can see what you can do. Our sprint race this weekend as well, so lots going on.
9: Yeah, it might be a little bit better for Liam if there was more practices, but, you know, there's going to be practice, qualifying, sprint.
8: Drive, baby, drive.
7: Yeah. Oh, bring it on.
9: Yeah, he'll be relishing it, I think.
8: So will Liam.
7: Andrew Webster, meanwhile, he has signed on to stay with the Warriors.
8: 2032.
7: You beauty.
8: He's extended his contract another 4 years. He already extended it three, so he's around forever and ever, amen. It would appear like it. I can't even actually imagine 2032.
9: I know, when you said 2032, I thought, is that, you know, 30 years away?
7: Yeah, am I going to make it?
9: It's only. But no, that's great news, isn't it?
8: A great extension. And of course, Cameron George, the CEO of the Warriors, who was instrumental in this, said this.
10: Webby and I go back a long way, and from his first deal to where we're at now, the one thing that's never changed is our trust.
8: Got to have that. High trust models. We enjoy those, don't we?
7: Yeah. Hell of a team, insane. Those two.
9: What if an Ivan and Nathan Cleary package sort of turned up?
8: No. No.
7: Yeah, it's going well. It's going well at the moment.
8: Very, very well.
7: And finally, mate, AB's team is out tonight against the Springboks Sunday morning.
8: 10 o'clock tonight, so we'll see what they've tweaked. Of course, they've lost a number of players over the last week or so. High attrition rate this tour, understandably. So that will come out at 10. We'll get the Springbok team at roughly the same time. And you better listen to that live and free 3 o'clock on Newstalk ZB Sunday morning, iHeartRadio as well. So you want to get amongst that one. And incidentally, the Black Ferns are playing on Saturday afternoon at 3 o'clock up against Australia in the Laurie O'Reilly Trophy, and that team's just come out too.
7: Brilliant. Where are they playing?
8: Go Media Stadium.
7: Nice. How good. Yep, brilliant. Darcy, great to see you, mate. You have a great afternoon.
8: Whoop, whoop.
7: See you tomorrow for Friday. That is Darcy Watergrave, Sports Talk host. It is 7 minutes to 1.
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5: Newstalk ZB, it is 6 minutes to one. Right, coming up after 1 o'clock. New rules have come into force this week, giving New Zealanders much broader powers to make a citizen's arrest. People can now use reasonable force to detain someone committing any offence under the Crimes Act at any time of day. So if you do intervene, you need to be confident you've got the right person. Of course, have reasonable grounds to believe a crime has been committed. Clearly tell them they are under citizen's arrest. Contact police as soon as possible and follow their instructions.
6: Too many rules. I think bring back the hero. Celebrate the hero. If someone's committing a crime and someone steps up and stops them, then they should be handed medals.
5: Celebrate them.
6: Yeah. Mm. Like you see in the movies by the mayor.
5: Yep.
6: You know,
5: give them the key to the city.
6: A ceremony.
5: Yeah.
6: This texter, Anna, says, I'm sick of people stealing and walking out of supermarkets, lunch bars, dairies and bottle stores knowing no one can stop them. It's happening more and more with young kids doing it.
5: Mm.
6: So if people know that there's a good potential that someone will just collar them, then surely that'll lower crime.
5: Yeah. What do you say on this one? 0800 80 10 80. Would you step in now that the powers have been expanded? Do you think the powers need to be expanded more? As Matt Heath says, what do you say? And if you've been in that situation before, that you've had to try and tackle someone or step in when a crime has been committed, how did that turn out for you? Did other people step up to help you in your hero ways?
6: I'll tell the story after one, but I had a friend's dad who stepped up to the point of ripping open the back of a van, climbing in and beating the crap out of three guys that were robbing a place.
5: Jeez, that's really putting it on the line.
6: And he was on holiday in Australia when he did it. And he got a commendation.
5: That is a hero right there.
6: Yeah, from Victoria.
5: Do we need more of that? 9292 is the text number as well. But tell us your thoughts. Looking forward to hearing from you just after the news, which is coming up. If you want to give us a call, 0800 80 1080 is that number. You're listening to Matt Heath and Tyler Adams on your Thursday afternoon. Stay here. We'll be back in a few minutes.

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0: Under the replacement for the Resource Management Act. They'll review if markets are competitive and advise actions to councils and the government. Business think tank New Zealand Initiative chief economist Eric Crampton says right now some council rules bar competition.
1: You can look at council plans and find all kinds of cases where it is forbidden to put more than one supermarket or no more supermarkets before 2031.
0: 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News Talk ZB commands an audience share of 14.6%, the biggest in the country. And the Mike Hosking Breakfast remains New Zealand's number one breakfast show, and Heather Duplessis Allen Drive, the number one drive show.
2: In News Talk ZB Sport, New Zealand cricket has announced a preliminary deficit of $7.3 million for the last financial year, a big blowout from the budget forecast deficit of $1.8 million. CEO Jeff Ellett says the situation's disappointing, but believes the game's still in good financial health. Ellett accepts the financial performance isn't good enough nor sustainable, and NZC will put in place the necessary steps to adjust and ensure it doesn't happen again. Silver Fern Georgia Heffernan has signed a two-year deal to play for the Sunshine Coast Lightning in Australia's Super Netball League. The signing's significant, as the goal attacks the first member of the gold medal-winning Glasgow Commonwealth Games squad that played domestically in New Zealand this year to head across the Tasman. She joins the five current Ferns who played in Aussie Super Netball last season. And the Queensland Firebirds have announced Tapaia Selby Rickett will return for another season. Peter Laikai feels he's well-armed for his first test against South Africa on Sunday morning. The All Blacks loose forwards expected to be named on the bench when the side's confirmed at 10 o'clock tonight. Laikai is yet to face the Springboks in his 10 tests, but says he's prepared.
3: Speaking to some of the boys we have, you know, this is one of the tougher games they've played in their career, Springboks at Ellis Park. So, yeah, can't really speak too much on it rather than just trying to get my prep right and trying to get my mindset right.
2: Meanwhile, the Black Ferns have selected loose forward Eleanor Plum-King to start on debut against Australia in Saturday's O'Reilly Cup test in Auckland, while two others could make maiden appearances off the bench. International rugby coverage with Forklift Solutions, lifting you and your business to a higher level. And the Warriors are celebrating the extension of coach Andrew Webster until the end of the 2032 NRL League season. I'm Dean McLaughlin. That's News Talk ZB News and Sport with Fisher Funds, investing in New Zealand for over 25 years. It's 1:05. Matt Heath and Tyler Adams are next.
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5: And actually, the power now lies in the hands of the minor parties increasingly. 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And I don't think that any of us should actually believe them.
6: 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Isn't that amazingly uplifting? 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
7: WeatherWatch 24/7, the Met Service National Forecast. In the west, from Northland to Kapiti, including Tomatanui and Taihape, partly cloudy with isolated light showers. Coromandel, Bay of Plenty and Taupo fine. Gisborne to Wairarapa and Wellington, areas of cloud with isolated showers about coastal Gisborne. Nelson and Marlborough, areas of cloud. Buller to Westland, cloud increasing this evening. Canterbury, Otago and Southland, fine spells increasing, but isolated showers for Stewart Island. Fiordland, cloudy periods with a few showers in the south, and for the Chatham Islands, mostly cloudy with isolated light showers.
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8: A very, very good afternoon to you. Welcome into Thursday's show. Really nice to have your company and hope you're having a great day yourself. Matt Heath, hello.
9: Hello. Someone had failed to turn my mic on.
8: Mm.
9: That's someone being me.
8: Yeah.
9: It's my job.
8: This one button there.
9: Yep.
8: And it's on now.
9: It's on now.
8: We are broadcasting, baby.
9: We're good to go.
8: Yeah, so we are good to go.
9: So to answer your question, how am I? Very good.
8: Yeah, very good.
9: Very good, thanks. 0800 80...

0: What do you say? 0800 80 10 80. Now that you've got the power to do so at any time of the day for any crime that you see being undertaken, would you step up and try and become the hero in a situation you think you can make a difference for?
1: Yeah, because the one of the biggest changes here is the removal of the three-year threshold. Previously, Section 35 of the Act generally allowed a citizen to arrest someone caught committing a crime that had a maximum punishment of at least 3 years imprisonment. People, I mean, you couldn't really do that, could you? Like, you're sitting there, someone's done something, you go, is this a three-year, I don't know, should I intervene?
0: Yeah.
1: No, it's just like, if you see a crime, then you can intervene.
0: Makes it a lot easier.
1: And there are, obviously, caveats, too many caveats, if you ask me, but there are some.
0: You know? There are. Yeah, so what do you say? 0800 80 10 80. Do you think you would step in if you saw a crime happening, particularly somebody stealing something from a business? If you've done that, really keen to hear your story. How did that go for you? 0800 80 10 80 is the number.
1: This texter disagrees. I can't wait for some thug to knife me for protecting a few dollars of foodstuff's multi-million dollar profit. See, that is what everything that is wrong with society right now. I can't wait to not be a hero. Is basically what that person's saying. Yeah.
0: Interesting take, 9292, but what do you say? It is 13 past one. Back in a few moments.
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0: Miss Daisy.
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4: 16 past 1. So we're talking about citizens' arrest. The powers have been expanded quite dramatically. But the question for you is, would you step in, and do we need more people to step up when you see a crime taking place?
5: This text says, Matt, define what reasonable force is. I'm like you. I'm chasing down the hamburger. So reasonable force is, it's obviously vague, right?
4: It is, yeah.
5: It does not mean whatever force is needed to make the arrest work. Mm. Section 39, just looking this up, protects necessary force used to overcome resistance, but not where the arrest could reasonably be achieved in a less violent manner. Police put it more simply, avoid force where possible and use only the minimum necessary and proportionate force. See, that's too weak for me. I think if someone's committed a crime, then you should use whatever force is needed to stop them getting away until the police arrive.
4: You should be protected. That if you tackle somebody and they break an arm or something, you are stopping a crime in place. I mean, how are you then lying?

0: I wasn't alerted soon enough to be able to help the situation. If anything, I saved the house because there was a can of petrol in the back of the house. So when I've gone there, I've disturbed him. He was probably about to get the can of petrol, put it through the house, chuck a match to it, and then take himself out. So, yeah, pretty bad.
1: So your wife's on the phone to the police. What are the police telling her to tell you?
0: Oh, I can't remember. I know she's screaming at me, get out of there and get back over here. But, like, I was just, like I say, I was focused on what I was doing and trying to get the kids out. But, yeah.
1: It's heroic stuff.
2: That's a hero right there. And yeah. I'm sure Chris, you know, probably doesn't feel himself a hero, but that is what it is. But, you know, and he was thrust into that situation where he had to act. Well, he didn't have to act, but he did act.
1: Yeah. But the other side of it is, you know, your kids and your wife still want you around.
2: Yeah.
1: And you still want yourself around.
2: Exactly, yeah.
1: So I don't think with citizen's arrest it can ever be expected that you put your life in danger.
2: Mm.
1: You know, I think that's a lot to ask of anyone, as heroic as it is.
2: Yeah, yeah. Chris, thank you very much for sharing your story. 0800 80 1080 is that number. Headlines with Raylene coming up. It is 26 to 2.
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13: With Your Ride, New Zealand's number one taxi app, download Your Ride today. The police watchdog says it has identified problems relating to command and control on the September morning Tom Phillips was fatally shot. However, the Independent Police Conduct Authority has found the officer was justified in shooting the fugitive. Hundreds are gathered outside the Wellington City Council to protest the city's water bills and new entity Tiaki Wai. The Greens want to put more money into school lunches and reach another 150,000 children. It's vowing to restore the previous program and fund it with a proposed wealth tax. The Crown's made a formal apology in an historic deal with iwi on the Chatham Islands. The settlement acknowledges the relationship of iwi with the islands while navigating overlapping interests with Māori Ori. The Marlborough Wine and Food Festival has been put on hold, organisers struggling with the event's substantial costs. It was scheduled for February next year, but Wine Marlborough says it'll maintain its focus on exports. 80% of the region's wine is sent abroad. The risks and rewards for

0: know, the cops sort of passed me with their lights, and I just sort of said to them, okay, the cops are there, they're in tow of this person, and then I just carried on my merry way.
1: Job well done by you.
2: Yeah.
1: I mean, that's excellent. Mm. That's the perfect situation,
0: but,
1: right?
0: I think it's, very different to what I think the citizen's arrest is in, you know, sort of someone doing a burglary or someone shoplifting or whatever.
1: Mm.
0: You know, like, you're in a situation where you can control what you're doing.
1: Yep.
0: You're not getting involved, so like, physically. So slightly different.
2: Yeah.
1: Yeah.
2: Good to get your thoughts, Hamuera. Thank you very much for your call. But just going, I mean, isn't that the point that when you've got people who think they have the ability or they've got the skills to be able to do that, quite often in these situations, does it not take one person to step up and take action? And at that point, I think I'm far more likely to help. It's kind of a psychological thing that if nobody thinks that they can do anything, then nobody does. You need somebody to cut across a grain and say, I'm going to confront this person, and then hopefully you get others coming to the table as well.
1: Yeah.
2: You know, that is. It's a deep psychological thing, right? That if something is happening and everybody's standing around looking at it, nobody will do anything unless somebody takes action.
1: Yeah.
2: And whether that is I'm that person to take action, I don't know. I'd like to think I am, but likely scenarios, maybe not.
1: Society changes such that people can expect multiple people to do it. If that's, you know, the expectation, then I think you will have less crime. But then on the other side of it, listen to this text here. Nah, why should I risk anything for some corporation's profits? Screw it. People need to eat, mate. See, that's this whole idea that all of it is done by people that need to eat and it's not their fault, and that every criminal in the world is just some poor person that they have no agency.
2: Yeah.
1: Is the problem, isn't it, right?
2: Yeah. Well, it's not an Oliver Twist situation.
1: And also some corporation, what do you mean, like some dairy?
2: Yeah.
1: You know?
2: I mean, maybe because it's the right thing to do, and it's the wrong thing to do to steal. You know? What do you say, though? 0800 80 1080 is the number to call. It is 1:45.
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1: We're not living in the Wild West. If you think you can

0: It's been pulled on work plan for this weekend on a key stretch of State Highway 3 in northern Taranaki. The road was set to be closed for 4 days as crews work on Awakino Gorge, but forecast rain has pushed the project to next Friday.
1: The News Talk ZB Sport. New Zealand Cricket has posted a financial loss $5.5 million larger than forecast. The huge blowout to $7.3 million is primarily attributed to budgeting for broadcast revenue that had already been received, an increase in overall costs, and a reduction in income from Super Smash sponsor Dream 11 due to changes to India's gambling laws. CEO Jeff Ellett says such a loss isn't sustainable and budgets will be reassessed for the coming financial year. NZC is proposing a reduction to the broadcast schedule for the final season of the Super Smash. Peter Larkai is vowing not to be intimidated by the imposing Ellis Park atmosphere the All Blacks will face on Sunday morning. The young loose forward's highly likely to come off the bench in the series opener against the Springboks and doesn't view the intimidating crowd as a negative.
2: There's a lot of people who would, kill to be in our shoes, so just embracing the occasion and getting to run out with, 22 other brothers against the Springboks at Ellis Park. It's a special moment.
1: The All Blacks lineup for the first test is named at 10 o'clock tonight. Coach Whitney Hanson's adamant rotation will be important for the Black Ferns as they navigate a busy schedule in coming months. Hanson's named three debutants in the match day 23 to tackle Australia in Auckland on Saturday.
3: We're thinking about the future, we're thinking about now. Where can we give opportunity to grow some talent and how do we give some continuity to those that will own those positions come the tough games?
1: International rugby coverage with Forklift Solutions, lifting you and your business to a higher level. Silver Fern Georgia Heffernan's leaving New Zealand to play in Australia's Super Netball League. The Gold Attack signed a 2-year deal to join Currumburra at the Sunshine Coast Lightning. And Storm prop Tui Kamakamitha has announced his immediate retirement from rugby league on medical grounds. The 32-year-old Fijian international hasn't played since suffering a stroke in the days after Melbourne's round 4 loss to the Cowboys at the end of March. I'm Dean McLaughlin. That's Newstalk ZB News and Sport with Fisher Funds, investing in New Zealand for over 25 years. It's 2:05. Matt Heath and Tyler Adams are next.
4: 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Rugby's greatest rivalry is stepping up a notch. Next, the All Blacks face their biggest challenge on the tour, South Africa, at high altitude. 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
6: Weather watch 24/7. The Met Service national forecast. In the west, from Northland to Kapiti, including Tomatanui and Taihape, partly cloudy with isolated light showers. Coromandel, Bay of Plenty and Taupo fine. Gisborne to Wairarapa and Wellington, areas of cloud with isolated showers about coastal Gisborne. Nelson and Marlborough, areas of cloud. Buller to Westland, cloud increasing this evening. Canterbury, Otago and Southland, fine spells increasing but isolated showers for Stewart Island. Fiordland, cloudy periods with a few showers in the south, and for the Chatham Islands, mostly cloudy with isolated light showers.
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7: 2:07, welcome back into the program, and we have been discussing citizens' arrest legislation. It has been expanded. People can now use reasonable force to detain someone committing any crime under the Crimes Act at any time of the day. So the question that we have been putting to you is, do you think you would intervene now that these powers have been expanded? Have you intervened in the past, and do we need more people to step up when you witness a crime, someone to take action, and hopefully others will follow? 0800 80 1080 is that number to call.
8: The sex says stop telling people to step in. It's not safe. Better people commit crimes than people risk themselves to stop them committing crimes. But I don't know. I mean, surely we're all adults in a society and someone can make an assessment whether that they have the ability to step in and stop someone who's committed a crime. Police can't be everywhere.
7: That's right.
8: And so society as a whole not just the people that are paid to protect us. We should all be trying to protect each other, right? Mm. Isn't that the way it works?
7: I would have thought so. Now, before the news, we had to unfortunately cut off Simon because we're running out of time. But Simon is back with us now. Mate, thanks very much for hanging on.

0: that was left at that. And all I got was his report. The report from when he went to court. And I didn't go. I went to court, and it was basically a slap on the hand with a wet bus ticket.
1: But, do you live rurally, Simon, or do you live...
0: I used to live in central Christchurch.
1: Right, but the cops still knew exactly who this guy was.
0: Yep, they knew exactly who he was. Mm. There's a lot of burglaries going.
1: And do you think he's just wandering up drives, and he just happened to wander up your drive just looking around for things to steal?
0: Yeah, I think he's an absolute, you know, apparently he was a well-known burglar, an opportunist burglar.
1: Yeah.
0: One cop said, well, you probably won't do that again. So
2: would you do that again, Simon?
0: In hindsight, mate, no, I wouldn't.
1: Do you think he used too much force? Do you think anger took over as opposed to just trying to protect your family and your possessions?
0: Very fine line there, mate. Mm-hmm. You know,
2: yeah.
1: Thank you, Simon. What do you think? 0800 80 10 80.
2: I'm glad we got to hear that story. I mean, if you go Vinnie Jones on someone with a car door, like. Good on, Simon. I think a lot of people say he deserved to do that, but in the eyes of the law, he was probably lucky that he didn't end up in court himself, right?
1: Well, in citizen's arrest, and that's a bit different because if someone's robbing your house.
2: Yeah.
1: It's a bit different. I'd look at that and what rights you have on someone that's on your property compared to someone on the street. But reasonable force is a key part of the citizen's arrest thing, and it does not mean whatever force is needed to make the arrest work. Section 39 protects necessary force used to overcome resistance, but not where the arrest could reasonably be achieved in a less violent manner.
2: Mm.
1: So in terms of this bill, the idea is that it's the least violent manner you can do.
2: Yeah.
1: So this is how the police put it, avoid force where possible and use only the minimum force necessarily and proportionate force. So going Vinnie Jones with the door might be in the police's eyes considered... unreasonable force. Mm,
2: maybe a little bit too far. What do you say though? 0800 80 10 80 is the number to call. It is 2:15.
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2: It is 2:18, and we're talking about citizens' arrest powers. They've been expanded. Would you step in? Have you stepped in? Tell us about it. 0800.

0: anticipate that somebody might react differently, and that's what had happened that particular day. But I just wanted to mention one other thing, and that is from a security point of view, all guards have a responsibility to, if in response to aggression like that, we have to adapt the policy that that the All Blacks some years ago, you know, adopted in their game. That is to express controlled aggression, if I could use that term.
1: Yeah.
0: So it has to be, you know, reflecting of the situation at the time. And even though we had that gentleman into the ground, it didn't give us a reason to have to put the boot in and stuff like that, if you know what I'm talking about.
1: Yes, exactly.
0: It was all about, you know, ensuring that the moment enabled the person who was committing the crime to be, you know...
1: No undue force, or basically taking revenge because he took a swipe at you and grazed your cheek, you know.
0: That's correct. So it has to be controlled aggression. It has that's reflective of the situation, and everyone treats that kind of situation differently, don't they, Matt? You know, not everyone's going to be the same. And so it's something that, and I agree with you, Matt, you know, it wasn't that many years ago that I remember doing a shift up at the cemetery where just down the road at Lynmore, a guy wielded a knife. And if he hadn't have been shot at it, you know, I wonder what would have happened to more people that would have perhaps perished. You know what I mean?
2: That's right. Yeah.
0: So we have to make a decision at times in our lives, whether we step up or we don't. And, you know, everyone's different in how they're going to react. Mm. But I just sort of ring and give you my 2 cents worth anyway.
1: I really appreciate that, Steve. That was a valuable 2 cents worth.
2: Absolutely. And glad it makes your life easier as a security guard. So what do you say? 0800 80 10 80. Citizens' arrest powers have been increased. Would you step in? Have you stepped in? 9292 is the text number.
1: Guys, I think the whole thing is going to be a disaster. I can see Joe Citizen ending up with a knife between the ribs or a size 12 in the mouth. Leave it to the experts, but you know the experts aren't there.
2: Mm.
1: You know, as a society, don't we have to kind of police ourselves to a certain extent?
2: Yeah. What do you say? 0800 80 10 80 is that number. 2:25.
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1: Tyler, in a time where investing content and resources are so publicly and freely available, finding the right information for you is harder than ever.
2: You're not wrong, Matt, but ASB is here to help with that because it pays to know the difference between market signals and noise, whether you're a seasoned investor or looking to start investing.
1: ASB helps you cut through the noise to make the right decisions for your investing journey. And it delivers.
2: ASB was named KiwiSaver Fund Manager of the Year for 2026 by Morningstar. How good. Recognising the strong outcomes achieved for investors.
1: Join over

0: To keep the arrest lawful, you need to be sure you've got the right person, have reasonable and probable grounds to believe a Crimes Act offence has occurred, clearly tell the person you're making the arrest and holding the officer. But they generally say, you know, if you've got any doubts at all, then don't jump in.
1: Mm.
0: So I think in a lot of ways it probably protects people that have the skills to go and do it. You know, if you're tiny and you see a couple of giant people that are armed committing a crime, then no one's saying you should get involved.
1: No, don't run in front of them or try and tackle them.
0: But it's just, you just want to know across every situation, you know, everyone needs to know that people might step in.
1: Yeah.
0: And you know, that last call with the guy intimidating people in a supermarket, right? Mm. That people intimidate people until they get intimidated themselves, right? And
1: there's
0: safety in numbers. So if you generally know that there's a good chance someone will step up and have a go at you if you're doing something bad, then I think that'll make the world a better place.
1: Yeah. What do you say, though? 0800 80 1080 is that number to call. Got the headlines coming up, but we've just had a text from a police officer. Very, very interesting.
0: Oh, yeah?
1: So we'll read that out. A police officer's thoughts on these new laws and how they feel about it. We'll read that out after the headlines with Raylene, which are coming up right now.
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8: 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Isn't that amazingly uplifting? That's good, eh?
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9: With Your Ride, New Zealand's number one taxi app, download Your Ride today. Hundreds of Wellingtonians have taken to the steps of Parliament to demand a response to new water bills. The annual standalone bills from new water entity Tiaki Wai are forecast to reach $6,000 within a decade. A police watchdog investigation has found an officer was justified in fatally shooting Tom Phillips in self-defence. Phillips and his children were missing for 4 years when the saga ended with a shootout in September. The Greens' latest election promise is to reinstate the original model of the health school lunch programme launched by Labor. Party co-leader Marama Davidson says at a time when more families are struggling to afford the basics, every child deserves a nutritious meal. The government's cutting red tape for farmers, allowing more use of agricultural drones for spraying. It's scrapping the 8-month approval process for lower risk operations like pesticide and fertiliser distribution. Very difficult decision. Up to 250 Sky City jobs to be cut, mainly in Auckland.

0: know his heart would want to. You know, he would want to, but that fear.
1: Oh. Well, you can, I mean, if you've been slashed through your liver, you absolutely, it would increase your fear. So how's his health been ongoing? Did he have a full recovery, Aaron?
0: No, I mean, he's had ongoing problems. He's 62. He was only 13, 14 at the time.
1: Oh, right.
0: He was just walking home with his friend and came across these two gang members.
1: And so how old were the gang members?
0: They would have been 18, 19. It was a gang established in this community at that time.
1: Scumbags stabbing a 13-year-old.
0: Yeah.
1: I mean, stabbing anyone's bad enough, but, you know.
0: My brother just said, hey, pick on someone your own size. And so they did. I think of what I would do. I would still want to step in, knowing even that. But that's because I haven't experienced that trauma and that fear that my brother lives with.
1: Well, thank goodness that your brother survived that. It could have been very different. But that's the reality of it, right?
2: If you
1: step into a situation, I mean, that can happen.
2: Yeah.
1: But what about a situation where, you know, something bad is happening and you know you're going to get hurt to deal with it, but you're protecting someone else that's even more vulnerable?
2: That's a definition of a hero, isn't it?
1: Yeah.
2: I mean, like when Mark mentioned the machete wielder down at the dog park and threatened to cut up the dogs and the kids and the people around. I mean, even if it's a stalling tactic, is that still something? You might not be able to do anything physically, but to try and stall them and direct them away from other people? I don't know. I mean, is that's still putting yourself in danger, isn't it?
1: This says, haha, what a joke, waiting for police. The whole reason they're bringing this in is because police never show up.
2: Mm.
1: That's kind of what I'm saying. Like, at some point, you know, everyone has to look out for everyone else because the police, we can never have enough police that there's police there. And we actually wouldn't want to live in a society where there's a police officer everywhere.
2: Yeah, very good point, yeah. 0800 80 1080 is the number to call. What do you say? Have you stepped in? Would you step in now that it is easier to do so? Tell us your thoughts. It is 19 to 3.
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13: 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Matt Heath and Tyler Adams, afternoon.

0: one of the staff and this other guy had a steel pole each. I think it was a pole that had been pulled out of a display. And they were battling the hell out of each other and smashing stuff. And they got into the, smashed all the flower display out. And
1: jeez.
0: A lot of old people were quite scared. There was glass flying and buckets and a lot of old people on Zimmer frames. They couldn't get out of the way. And I thought, bugger this. So I just walked straight up to them and just put him in a headlock and just slammed him on the ground with my body on top of him and sort of knocked the air out of him. And he just calmed down straight away. What happened was his girlfriend had been shoplifting and they'd been caught. And so he was like, and I've seen it 100 times before, they take offense being caught.
1: Right.
0: And so they start calling the store racist and, capitalist and every name under the sun, poor me. It's not my fault, I'm hungry, but in actual fact, they weren't even stealing food. It was they were stealing stuff to sell for to buy drugs. But I sat on this guy for a while and I had a bit of a chat to him, and I didn't punch him or beat him up or anything like that. I just had him in a headlock and he couldn't go anywhere. And the security guard was standing there, and I said to him, "What do you want me to do?" And he says, "I'll just let him go, mate. There's nothing we can do. The cops won't come."
1: Even though they've been smashing stuff up in the store.
0: Yeah, I made a hell of a mess, but the security guard says, "Look, we got his photo, we'll just ban him from the store, the police won't be here today, they might be here tomorrow, just let him go." And so
2: I'm disappointed.
0: If you calm down, and he said, "Oh, just let me know," and he was my best mate then, because I let him go.
1: Did anyone have a word to you about the force that you had used?
0: Some old bloke says, "Oh, gee, that was good."
1: So you were celebrated a little bit, but what about the the supermarket co-workers?
0: No one said anything. No, just was just like it happens every day in South Auckland. It does literally happen every day.
2: Did you hear back from the cops? Did they get in touch with you to make a statement or anything?
0: No, he just got up and ran for it, and he's probably going to hit another supermarket that was easier down the road, but. Mm.
1: Would you think it was worth it to get involved, Rob?
0: At the time, it's like you say, it just annoyed me that the people were frightened and there's something I could do about it, And
3: you're a hero, Rob.
0: But I've got a sore shot from this day. It's like 3 years later. I pulled the tendons and the, because I'm 60 plus.
1: Yeah.
0: And so my speech, every time I put my seatbelt on, reminds me of that day.
1: Yeah. Well, in my eyes, you're a hero, Rob.
2: He should have at least got a discount at the supermarket in question, stopped a crime in motion. But that's part of the problem, right? As Rob said, he's got to let the guy go because the police aren't going to turn up that day and the police have got a lot to do, and he goes down and knocks over another supermarket. Makes it even more important that good members of society who can step up and tackle people who are stealing, they do that at the next supermarket.
1: I was first on the scene, says this text, when the America's Cup got smashed and thought of all these things about excessive force. The guy had a sledgehammer. I could have used a bigger crowbar, but at the end of the day, he was smashing up a cup and I didn't want to get in trouble for excessive force. Yeah, I mean, as much as we love the America's Cup, a sledgehammer to America's Cup is a lot better than a sledgehammer to your head.
2: Yeah, exactly. He was giving it heaps, that guy. Right, 0800 80 1080 is the number to call. It is 3:08.
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0: 24 of the 64 Super Smash matches to be broadcast, including 12 doubleheader weekends, 12 doubleheader match days, including the finals. And the remaining 40 matches will instead be streamed live. All Blacks loose forward Peter Lakai believes Sunday morning's test against the Springboks will be the ultimate benchmark for where the team sits. Dave Rennie's ABs are unbeaten through the three tests in July and 3-2 a game so far in the Republic. But Lakai says it's clear they'll learn a lot about themselves at Ellis Park.
1: We had the three games in the Nations Cup and then few of the tour matches, but you know, now we're into the test matches and they're the number one team in the world for a reason. So yeah, it'll be good clash on Saturday and good to see where we're at as a team.
0: A busy schedule in the coming months has pushed Black Ferns coach Whitney Hansen into a plan that balances opportunities to play with the need to rest. Just don't call it rotation.
2: We love that word, rotation, don't we? I think rather than rotation, probably what you'll see is where we give opportunity, we might give some a rest, but we will also be thinking about how we create continuity in the group that we've got.
0: Hansen's named three debutantes in her match day 23 to face Australia in Auckland this weekend. International rugby coverage with Forklift Solutions, lifting you and your business to a higher level. I'm Dean McLaughlin. That's Newstalk ZB News and Sport with Fisher Funds, investing in New Zealand for over 25 years. It's 3:05. 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
5: WeatherWatch 24/7, the Met Service National Forecast. In the west, from Northland to Kapiti, including Tomatanui and Taihape, partly cloudy with isolated light showers. Coromandel, Bay of Plenty and Taupo fine. Gisborne to Wairarapa and Wellington, areas of cloud with isolated showers about coastal Gisborne. Nelson and Marlborough, areas of cloud. Buller to Westland, cloud increasing this evening. Canterbury, Otago and Southland, fine spells increasing, but isolated showers for Stewart Island. Fiordland, cloudy periods with a few showers in the south, and for the Chatham Islands, mostly cloudy with isolated light showers.
3: 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Matt Heath and Tyler Adams Afternoons. Newstalk ZB.
6: Very, very good afternoon to you. Welcome back into the show. It is 3:06. It's a very interesting story. Bumble, one of the most popular dating apps in the world, is abandoning one of the dating app's defining features. That is the rule that female users can make the first move. So this is after finding two-thirds of its female users no longer want that particular pressure. So the app that launched in 2014 is a more female-friendly alternative to Tinder, and it was built around giving women control over who they contacted. But they say changing dating habits, user fatigue and falling engagement have forced them to rethink its approach and now allow the male users to make the first move.
7: Yeah, so that was its thing, wasn't it? So it's not going to be a bunch of pesty dudes hassling you.
6: Yep.
7: The woman flick through and they reach out first, right?
6: Yes, correct.
7: But it turns out that's not what women wanted.
6: No.
7: So initially that's what they thought they wanted, and and women said that's what they wanted. But actually they preferred the option for men to make a move.
6: They didn't want the pressure. Yeah. And that is quite damning. 66%, two-thirds of their female users say, we don't like this anymore.
7: Yeah.
6: You know, it started off okay, maybe, but it's too much pressure. Maybe a little bit more going back to the old
7: ways. Does seem a bit crazy that you're just saying that men are so disgusting and horrible that you don't want them to be able to reach out first, isn't it?
6: At least kind of slamming most of your users.
7: So it seems women said when they were asked that they wanted to be the ones that made the first move, but in actuality, when it came to the approaching, they discovered over a few years that they wanted to be approached. So we want to talk about who approaches who. In your life, did your man approach you, or did you approach him? Or if you are single, do you want to be approached or left alone? Not just on apps, right? Do people want to be approached in bars anymore? And if you're a man, do you feel comfortable approaching women in this day and age? Because it's not as celebrated as it once was. used to be really celebrated, the person that

0: went up and said, you know, can I get you a drink?
1: Mm. Do you come here often?
0: Yeah, do you come here often? Can I get you a drink? No one liked anyone that talked like that.
1: Not quite in that voice.
0: There was never
1: Maybe
0: a time.
1: That's where it started to go wrong.
2: Yeah.
1: Yeah.
2: I approached my fiancé.
1: Did you? So you made the first move. I mean, is that the first move? If you sidle up and you get into a conversation with the lovely Tracy at a bar, is that you making a first move at that point, or it's just kind of testing the waters?
2: It's just a conversation at that point.
1: Yeah.
2: But if no one, it's a sad world of people, and this is what people are saying, that it's a sad world now where no one, you know, men don't know if they want to, whether they're allowed to approach women, and women sometimes wonder why no one's approaching them.
1: Yeah.
2: And of course, there's the difference between being creepy and you know, just doing a, what's the word for it, a respectful appreciation of someone, or respectfully saying that you're interested in the person.
1: Yeah. But if you are one of the women out there in the dating game, where you have been recently, and you get sick of too many guys coming up to you, asking you to buy drinks and being a bit pesty, then isn't it up to you to then make the approach? You take that power back to say, flag most of you guys that come up to me. I'll be the one. If I see someone who I like the look of, I'll be the one to go up and say, hey, how you doing? Do you want a drink?
2: I was talking to a mate who owns a bar, and he said that the dating apps have ruined bars, because it used to be that groups of people would go out and then they'd mingle. And now what happens is groups of people go out and they just stay in their own bubble. And, you know, if they're going to date someone, then they're swiping away on their apps, right? So bars aren't any more that same place where, you know, a dude would go up and say, hello, how are you?
1: Yeah.
2: You having a good time? Yeah. I'm Tyler. You know?
1: Yep. I had to do that a lot. Yeah. I got shot down a lot.
2: Yeah, and rightly so.
1: Yeah.
2: You weren't offering much.
1: Not at the time. I had to learn a lot. But, you know, I got over the line eventually, and that's the story. Tenacity, keep trying, and maybe make the first move. But is it right for the guy to always do that?
2: It's great to do it, if you can, you know, and accept that you have to work on your offering, right?
1: Yes, rejection is a part of life.
2: Yeah.
1: And I think that's important, is that when I started in the dating game, I don't know why it's coming back to me, but look, I've faced a lot of rejection, but I got there in the end, and that was important, because with every rejection, you find a few yeses along the way.
2: If you can face rejection without being a dick about it.
1: Yes.
2: And just thinking, look, I just need to, as I said before, improve my offering. I need to, you know, become someone.
1: Yeah.
2: Or you know, become funnier.
1: Yeah.
2: Or whatever it is to improve your offering to a prospective partner, then that's a good thing, right?
1: I would have thought so.
2: Yeah.
1: What do you say, though? 0800 80 10 80. When it comes to dating, who should make the first move? Who made the first move in your particular relationship? And is it starting to change? Females out there listening, is it more important now for you to make that first move? Tell us about it. It is 12 past 3. 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

0: Martin says books and newspapers from the local library and encouragement from locals has shown just how much a Shield win will mean for the province.
1: We showed a picture of O'Kara Park. There's approximately 38,000 people attended that match. Kind of showed the boys, you know, that's something we could do if we can get the job done, you know, bring people back, bring a bit of hope to our community.
0: I'm Dean McLaughlin. That's Newstalk ZB News and Sport with Fisher Funds investing in New Zealand for over 25 years. It's 4:05. Heather Du Plessis-Allen is next.
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3: Pretty damning findings, you'd have to say, from the fatal Mount Maunganui landslide inquiry. 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
5: Weather watch 24/7. The Met Service national forecast in the west from Northland to Kapiti, including Tomatanui and Taihape, partly cloudy with isolated light showers. Coromandel, Bay of Plenty and Taupo fine. Gisborne to Wairarapa and Wellington, areas of cloud with isolated showers about coastal Gisborne. Nelson and Marlborough, areas of cloud. Buller to Westland, cloud increasing this evening. Canterbury, Otago and Southland, fine spells increasing but isolated showers for Stewart Island. Fiordland, cloudy periods with a few showers in the south, and for the Chatham Islands, mostly cloudy with isolated light showers.
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6: Hey, good afternoon. Welcome to the show. Coming up today, the former police investigator Lance Burdett will talk us through the IPCA clearing the officer who shot Tom Phillips. Cam George on the Warriors re-signing the coach Andrew Webster until 2032. And wouldn't you believe it, but Landcorp has hit its profit goals 4 years early. So we'll have a chat to the boss.
2: Heather Du Plessis-Allen.
6: Well, what about that news that Harry and Meghan are moving back to the UK in the next few weeks, eh? They've already got themselves a home outside of London. They've already enrolled their kids in schools. And the schools are starting. The kids are starting in the schools next month. Now, is that or is that not an admission that all of the big plans to become Californian A-listers haven't worked? Netflix thing hasn't worked. The Spotify thing hasn't worked. They insist the as-ever Martha Stewart-esque homemaker thing is working, but then again, they would say that, wouldn't they? It is very hard to imagine, though, any other reason for them moving back to a country where about two-thirds of the population despise them and their own family won't even see them. Now, obviously, on a personal level, for them, this is going to be fascinating to watch because apparently they only told the king about their plans 4 days ago when clearly they've been hatching the plans for months if they already have a school and homes home chosen. And William is still so furious, apparently, with Harry for the book that he won't see him. So all of that is going to be interesting to watch. But on a wider level, on a constitutional level, I think this is going to be interesting as well, because of course they want to get back in with the royals and establish themselves in some way as either full-time or part-time working royals, right? Because what other life do they have? How else will they pay their enormous bills if they're not working for the family firm? Why else would they move back to the UK? But question for you, how's that going to look to the public, do you think? Will anything point out more clearly to the UK public and really to us as well, because he's our king too, will anything point out any more clearly to the public that the entire royal family is just an expensive play act than failed A-listers being welcomed back into the show that they're running? And by the way, if you're wondering why they're doing it now, it's apparently likely that they're making the move while Charles is still alive because their chances of convincing him to take them back are obviously greater. If Charles dies and William is king, no way.
2: Heather Du Plessis-Allen.
6: Get a royal expert on this for you. 5:10, stand by for that. Now, the Pegasus Residence Group has welcomed the news that Wolf Brook's fast-track application for the development of the golf course has been declined. The Minister, Chris Bishop, said today that Wolf Brook's application should go through the RMA rather than the fast-track process.
7: It'd be better to go through a normal RMA process and not use fast-track, so that's over to the applicants. My role is actually a relatively limited one, which is to receive the application via the agency, make an assessment, and then it's either a yay or a nay in terms of the referral, and I've declined it.
6: Matt James is the president of the Pegasus Residence Group, and he's with us now. Hi, Matt.
8: Good afternoon.
6: Have you celebrated this?
8: Oh, yes, it's fair to say, cautiously, but we have celebrated for sure.

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8: Heather, the old development's been declined because the Prime Minister is in Christchurch today, I believe. Michael, it's possible, isn't it? Because we don't know why, so we could just make up the reason. 17 past four. 17 past four.
9: Sport with Generate, celebrating great performances in sport and KiwiSaver accounts.
10: He's going to watch Canterbury defend the Shield against Northam. That's where he's going.
8: Is he?
10: Oh, well, I don't know. I just made it up.
8: Well, yeah, we don't know anything. Make it up. Yeah. Why not? Hey, okay, we're going to get the test team announced tonight.
10: Woohoo! 10 o'clock. 10 o'clock. This is so interesting. What are they going to do? Who's broken? Who isn't broken?
8: Who's number 10?
10: It'd be Ruben Love, right? Ideal, it's Roy Garden Love. And then you've got the massive Geordie Barrett. Then you've got Quintupai. Who's running the wing? No idea. If Barrett's back, Will Jordan's back, does he run on one wing? Does Morby run on the other wing? Who comes in at fullback? Is McKenzie fit? Will it be Bowden Barrett? And then you look at the loose forward trio. Plainly, Artis Harvey is back. And I'd almost forgotten he was there and he's the captain, but no, he had a bit of a break, bit of a rest coming to the line down, but he's back. So there's that. And then the makeup of the locks, because Tupu Vaii might end up in number six. So what does that leave in number four and five? And I know a guy called Brodie Retallick.
8: Yeah.
10: And he knows more than enough about playing at that level. And he knows more than enough about what Dave Rennie behaves like, because he's with him.
8: Yeah.
10: Kobe for years. So he joins us on the program up after 7 o'clock.
8: Oh, brilliant.
10: To have a wee yarn about what he thinks in that space. And then toward the end of the show, we're going to go to assistant coach of the Warriors. And Slade's going to tell us all about the fact that Webby has signed on for another 4 years.
8: That's a long time, eh?
10: I talk about dynasties, and I talk about these that have to be slowly formed, and then eventually they get to a stage where they're very hard to topple. And I get the feeling that's what they're looking at. They've got the same guy on board, and this is great.
8: So if you work, so it's a four-year contract, so you work backwards. So it's a contract that runs from 2029, 30, 31, 32, right?
10: Yeah, well, he's already signed for a couple of years beforehand.
8: So he's signing a contract now for one that kicks in 2.5 years.
10: Yeah, he's just extending it again. He's already signed one.
8: They are paying him top dolls, aren't they?
10: Who cares?
8: good for him.
10: Absolutely.
8: Make the money, sister.
10: Look, he develops players from the get-go.

0: He knows how a team works. He understands how you get everybody working on the same page. He's thinking, well, I love living in New Zealand. This is a great team. Why would I leave? Excuse me. Can you sign me for a few more years?
1: Yeah, he's got confidence. Hey, so how are you feeling? Speaking of confidence, how are you feeling about Liam Lawson?
0: Very confident.
1: Are you?
0: There's a couple of things around here that have got to be looked at with Liam Lawson now. I think I may have put people wrong earlier on with the boys. He's got this weekend. Then there's a two-week break. Then there's Monza. Then there's another week's break, then there's Spain. So there is three races in a four-week period, right? So, well, technically a three-week period because you've got the week.
1: But I thought Hadger was only out for 1 week.
0: Hadger's got something wrong with his wrist.
1: So you think it's 4 weeks?
0: Well, no, but if he's showing signs of not being fully into it, because contrary to popular belief, driving those cars very, very hard
1: work.
0: Very
1: physical, yeah.
0: And so if his wrist is not working, he'd be best not to race. Look, I don't know this for sure. I'm just throwing the idea out there that because they've got Monza and then straight after Monza, they've got another race.
1: Mm.
0: If he's not feeling handy,
1: Liam's
0: got a chance. I mean, I don't know. I'm just floating this idea.
1: Stick the pins in the Hadjar voodoo doll right now. Right.
0: Don't behave like that's nasty. Okay. No, How dare you?
1: Not medical advice. Okay. Thank you, Darcy. Have you got anything to say before I wrap you up?
0: I think you're great, Heather.
1: Oh, okay. Thank you, Darcy. Darcy Watergrave, Sports Talk.
0: It's not creepy, is it?
1: Wait for it. At 7. 4:21.
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0: on this, a bit raucous and a bit handsy. So it was at the Addington Events Centre, and it got off on the wrong foot because it started a little bit late. It started at 7:30 instead of 7, and then the Prime Minister started speaking, and then his microphone was cutting in and out. So it was already a little bit of a tough listen, and then the first of the hecklers started.
1: And essentially,
2: you're saying the genocide in Gaza, which you are supporting. You are supporting the Gaza genocide. You should have sanctioned Israel, but instead you supported it. They starved the children of Gaza.
3: Okay.
2: And you gave them no money. You
0: said. Yeah, I mean, that was a lot. So somebody shut up and sit down, said somebody. And then the second and the Prime Minister continued, and then the second protester started yelling.
1: And essentially,
2: turning Denison Basso into a giant mortal monster mine. They're looking at 2 to 4 million
1: Thank you, mate. Appreciate the contribution.
0: Somebody yelled, "Shut up, dickhead!" And then you can guess, a third protester piped up as well.
2: Sanction Israel.
1: Mate, I'm very happy to talk to you about it at the end. Very happy to chat with you about it at the end.
2: You're a genocide supporter.
3: Okay. So, does anyone else want to make their little spiel now and get it over and done with so that we can get on with the meeting?
0: So anyway, security took them out, and then a fourth one piped up and was carried out by security and police, and then a fifth one pipes up. I mean, can you believe it? A fifth one pipes up.
1: I'll come and talk to you. I'm going to come and talk to you. That's what I'm saying.
4: Why are you not allowing me to speak?
1: I'm going to come and talk to you right after this.
3: Yes. No, hang on. The Prime Minister has said he will come and have a chat to you in a minute.
4: Get your hands off me.
1: I'm really happy to have a chat with you.
3: All right.
0: Anyway, by the time the fifth one piped up, Louise had had enough, because Louise was there. Louise Upston, it was her meeting. And so she grabbed a hold of the microphone and she told them all off.
3: The Prime Minister did tell me Christchurch was going to be calm.
0: And she was like, seriously, don't be rude. Do not upset everyone else in this room who've come here to see the Prime Minister, which I'm not going to lie, is a similar tone to what we have to take off on with the toddlers at home. So I feel her pain on that one. I think Louise has kids, so in fact, I know she's kids, so she's fine with it. Anyway, the last one that you heard over there, security. When security were coming to her, she was like, "Get your hands off me!" So it was getting a bit handsy. Anyway, thoughts and prayers to the Prime Minister, because it just feels a bit wild out there at the minute, doesn't it? It feels like no one's just like settled within themselves. Anyway, Barry Soper, Politics, is with us just before 5 o'clock as well. News is next.
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0: To bail out businesses, but the impact of losing cement would have been severe.
1: That would have meant a wind down in the ability to build roads, construction, a grinding down in the economy.
0: A push to help councils feel empowered around the prevention of natural disasters in the wake of a damning Mount Maunganui landslide report. Tauranga City Council's external review into January's slip, which killed six people, found the organisation had been warned of the risk for decades. It's deemed the deaths avoidable. Canterbury University risk and resilience expert Tom Robinson says councils are good at response, but not resilience.
2: I think it's really easy in some ways to start criticising councils and criticising people within there and systems within there. But we need to support these councils. We need to fund them to be able to get in front of this.
0: The government's changing emergency management legislation to give authorities more powers before having to declare a state of emergency. It'll allow councils to carry out essential works like clearing debris and opening river mouths in the days leading up to severe weather events. The Director General of Emergency Management will also have the power to direct local authorities if necessary. In sport, Warriors Chief Executive Cameron George believes the four-year contract extension for coach Andrew Webster will provide stability and confidence in the club's systems. The number of Super Smash matches covered on television will reduce from 64 to just 24 as New Zealand cricket battles with a 7.3 million deficit for the last financial year. That is Newstalk ZB News and Sport, with One New Zealand awarded New Zealand's best mobile network. It is now 4:32. Heather Duplessis-Allen is next.
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5: Juliet Reedon is a royal expert who's going to give us her thoughts on what is going on with Harry and Meghan, and she'll be with us just after 5 o'clock. Right now, it's 12 away from 5. Barry Soper is with us. Hi, Barry.
6: Good afternoon, Heather.
5: What do you make of that poll on citizens having the voting rights?
6: Well, it says that Winston's really on the mark, doesn't it? It's a Courier market research poll that was done for the Taxpayers Union. Interestingly to me, it finds more Labour, Green Party and Māori Party and ACT supporters advocated for the policy than were against it, despite all four parties opposing it. So what does that say about them representing their members in Parliament? 59% responded yes when they were asked should voting in general elections be restricted to New Zealand citizens only. The poll indicated that as people aged, they were less likely to support the policy. The highest proportion who backed the policy supported National, 76%, so they may want to revisit this again, closely followed by New Zealand First supporters, 75%. 20% of National supporters didn't like the policy, compared with 13% of New Zealand First supporters. So, look, it's really interesting. Winston's clearly hit the right note when it comes to the voting public in New Zealand with this one.
5: Yeah, interesting. Now, listen, those protesters at Chris Luxon's meeting last night, they just sound like the rent-a-crowd people, right?
6: I found it really interesting that you were interviewing the somebody from the Pegasus thing in North Canterbury. Just last month, a delegation had travelled to Parliament to present a petition, 16,000 signatures, opposing the use of the fast-track legislation to turn their town's golf course into a rigid residential development of 1,000 houses. Well, lo and behold, just before Chris Luxon turns out at that meeting last night, the application was turned down by the Infrastructure Minister, Chris Bishop. So, you would think that's coincidental, isn't it, really? 450 people gathered for that meeting. And my old mate, he's there all the time, John Minto, he was there. I mean, this man was protesting during the 1981 Springbok tour. He didn't get into the meeting. He had his megaphone at the entrance, but some of his supporters did. And what on earth they

0: expect that New Zealand, a blip on the radar screen in the South Pacific, can do about Gaza or Israel is beyond me.
1: Now, what do you make of the Greens? I mean, this seems like a slam dunk policy for them on the school kids and the food, right?
0: Well, you know, what I'd like to know is that they want to increase the amount of money being spent on food. At the moment, of course, it's been cut back by David Seymour. $120 million was saved by cutting the meal cost from $8.68 to $3.58. The Greens version, though, would see it climb a bit to $450. They want another 400 lunches delivered. When they're questioned about where's the money coming from, they don't seem to have the answer.
1: Oh, that's no surprise. I've got a text here from Norman. He says, Heather, I'm going to be surprised if Barry's on the radio with you because I'm going to be at his book promotion at 5 o'clock.
0: Well, I'm down in Rotorua, and I've got to say, the place is looking great. It's all the motels have been cleared. I was talking to some of the city fathers here and mothers here today, and they were saying, look, the place is booming, and it looks like that. And I think Chris Hipkins was down here a couple of weeks ago. He got himself into a bit of trouble by saying that maybe they got it wrong by putting the homeless in motels who came from all around the place. But he wouldn't apologise, and they're still talking about that here today.
1: Do you want to skype about how well your book is doing?
0: Number one again today, Heather.
1: For how long?
0: Since April the 28th.
1: So that's not normal, eh? That's like you are overachieving for your intelligence level.
0: I always... Thank you.
1: Have you outsold Jacinda in New Zealand yet?
0: I don't know.
1: Find that out. That would be a crowning achievement.
0: Her book's been on sale for a hell of a long time.
1: That's a no.
0: It's a bit difficult to judge that, but I guess HarperCollins would know.
1: Oh, well, why don't you ask HarperCollins then? Anyway, enjoy Road to Vegas. Good on you. Barry Soper, senior political correspondent, 7 away from 5.
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0: and sport with Fisher Funds, investing in New Zealand for over 25 years. 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Heather Duplessis-Allen is next.
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4: Weather Watch 24/7. The Met Service national forecast. In the west, from Northland to Kapiti, including Tomatanui and Taihape, partly cloudy with isolated light showers. Coromandel, Bay of Plenty and Taupo are fine. Gisborne to Wairarapa and Wellington, areas of cloud with isolated showers about coastal Gisborne. Nelson and Marlborough, areas of cloud. Buller to Westland, cloud increasing this evening. Canterbury, Otago and Southland, fine spells increasing, but isolated showers for Stewart Island. Fiordland, cloudy periods with a few showers in the south, and for the Chatham Islands, mostly cloudy with isolated light showers.
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5: Good afternoon. The IPCA has ruled that the officer who shot Tom Phillips dead was justified. Now, you'll remember the police tracked Tom Phillips in September last year. He shot one officer, pointed his gun at another, and that officer then shot him dead. The IPCA, though, did find some shortcomings in the police command centre, which led to a lack of direction in the response. Lance Burdett is a former police negotiator and investigator and with us. Hi, Lance.
6: Hi, Heather.
5: Was there ever any doubt that that officer was justified?
6: In my opinion, no. We just had the similar sort of thing happen in Auckland with an air rifle. You know, should they or shouldn't they? Well, it's justified in the circumstances. Somebody points a firearm at you, there is no other option.
5: One of the weird things carry on.
6: I just said, and in particular, because there's already one officer been shot at.
5: Yeah. One of the weird things that happened is that the Eagle helicopter was supposed to launch, and then it was told not to launch, and then it was told to launch. And because of this delay, it ended up arriving about 99 minutes after the shooting. Why would they decide not to launch?
6: That has a decision that I'm not sure where it came from, whether it came from the communication centre or was a decision made at Eagle Base itself. That will be one of the matters that we looked at. I think in hindsight, it's a wonderful thing. Being able to have a helicopter there and see what's going on would be an advantage. But coming back to the point of it's the people on the ground that really do have to make those decisions because they are there and that can see. So having worked in the 111 call centre and being in command of those situations, it's a hell of a thing. It's the worst job I had in the police.
5: Why is that?
6: You know, give me a hostage negotiation any day. It's simply because you're trying to imagine and visualise what's happening on the ground based on information that's coming into your headset from officers on the ground. You've got a map in front of you, but you can't really visualise, you can't see the geographical, topographical state of what's going on. So the officers, you're relying on that information coming to you and then making a number of decisions in quick succession as to try and justify it. Is it working? Is it worth it? What's the downside? What's the positive? And it really is. I remember being the first night I came home and said, "Oh, I don't know if I can stay in the police." Mm. It's a hell of a job, the worst job you'd ever want.
5: Okay.
6: You've got to really be in charge. And every decision you make, you have to hold, you're held to account for.
5: Now, one of the criticisms from the IPCA was the lack of comms. One of the officers had to ask a senior commander what the plan was 3 times before he got a response. Is that a shortcoming or is that just a sign of how dynamic something like this is?
6: It's a sign of how dynamic. I mean, if you look at the police regulations and general instructions and everything, there's manuals and manuals and manuals of these things. Really, it comes down to experience of the officers on the ground. And there were 2 experienced officers there. When you are starting to ask for, is there a command, what decision, who's going to make a decision, that means that perhaps the experience on the ground isn't as good as it could have been. And somebody should have stepped up and said, when somebody takes over command from another person, there's an actual radio traffic that says it comes from the comm centre. I am

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9: Heather Duplessy-Allen.
8: Sparks just reported its profit today. It looks good until you strip the one-offs and the sales out of it, and then it's a bit of a flat old thing, but there are dividends and bonuses and all kinds of controversies. So we'll have a chat to the CEO after 5:30. Right now it's 19 past five. Now we've got another big win for the Warriors, which is that they've signed up the coach Andrew Webster until the end of the 2032 NRL season. It means he's on course to become the club's longest serving and most successful coach. Chief Executive Cameron George is with us now. Hi, Cameron.
10: Afternoon, Heather.
8: Did he make you work hard for this?
10: No, it was very easy, actually. I met once, we had a good little chat, and then the next day I gave him a contract and we shook hands and signed it. And it's easy to deal with good people, and people are just as passionate and share the same values as I do with the club and the vision, and that's where we stand.
8: Well, good stuff. Now, the way I work it out, his contract's still got about 2.5 years to go on it. So why are you going so early in securing the next 4 years?
10: Well, I think it's the right thing for our footy club for a number of reasons. But a couple of key reasons for me from where I sit is, one is the competition's expanding, and, you know, there's talk of going to a 20th team. And so with that, they require probably another 10 coaches to cover those clubs and so on. And coaches just aren't out there of Webby's quality. And I just wanted to ensure that our club had security with the best coach we could find and have. And Webby's without question that. And it just took him out of the marketplace, if I want to be ruthless and say that. But most importantly, when I spoke to him and we both shared of our vision about where we want to take the club and continue to build the club too. And it's not just going to happen in the next 2 years. It's going to happen in the next 5, 6, 7 years. And so for all those key reasons, it's better off to lock away someone that we truly believe is the best fit and the right person to lead us in that regard. And he was very happy to do so. So onwards and up.

0: backwards.
1: Oh, good stuff. Now, are the Nathan Cleary rumours real?
0: No, absolutely not. From our end, there's been no discussion at all around Nathan, and I find it quite amusing when I read all these headlines and rumours and so on. But respectfully to Nathan, that's not on our radar.
1: How hard are you going to put your foot down on Eden Park in the finals?
0: I genuinely believe we're entitled to play our footy games at home at Go Media Stadium. We've earned the right to do so. Ultimately, it'll be up to the NRL, but I don't see a reason from where I sit that is different to any other club in the NRL that has a stadium that sits with 25,000 and beyond people. And I understand the commercial element to it, but, you know, I'll be very clear with our position, you know, to the NRL. If need be, they might not even ask the question. But, you know, there's plenty of other clubs in similar situations that, you know, I just can't see where they can handpick our club out and say that you need to move or relocate to a big stadium. We've earned the right. Our fans deserve the right, and our players absolutely deserve the right to play at home. So we'll have that discussion if need be, but to date I haven't spoken to the NRL about it.
1: Good stuff. I'd back you up on that. Thank you very much, Cam. As always, Cameron George, Warriors Chief Executive. Right, deal with Mount Maunganui next, 5:22.
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1: We're going to have a chat to the huddle who will be with us just before 20 before 6. Now, right now it is 5:25. I'm astonished, can I say, that Marty Grenfell, the boss of Tauranga City Council, thinks no one has to quit over the landslide and the damning report that was released yesterday. And frankly, that there are not outright calls for him to quit from the mayor and the local MP. That report yesterday, I don't know if it could have been more damning, because it told us that Tauranga City Council was warned multiple times that a landslip might happen in exactly the spot where a landslip happened, as early as 1999 and as most recently as only 6 or 7 months before the landslide. The most recent warning said that because this might happen, the council should put in place a warning system where if somebody saw something untoward, they could then call in and a series of things would kick into motion that would lead to the evacuation of people to save their lives. On the day of the landslip, someone saw something untoward and they called it in

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10: It's 5:30. I'm Raylene Ramsey. A former police negotiator says the watchdog investigation into the shooting of Tom Phillips shows confusion over who was in charge. The Independent Police Conduct Authority finds the officer was justified in shooting the fugitive, who'd been missing with his children for 4 years. It points out an officer sought clarification from the district commander 3 times before a response.

0: Farmers in Waikato and Horizons regional council areas will be able to delay complying with some regulations after a reprieve from the government. It's to give them certainty while the government replaces the Resource Management Act with its own system. Waikato farmers will dodge the need to create certified farm environment plans and obtain resource consents until at least December 2032. Horizons farmers will be able to delay nitrogen reduction targets until the new system's in place. In sports, CEO Cameron George has revealed the Warriors may have two NRL home matches bookending the State of Origin match in Auckland next June. The first confirmed for Eden Park, a potential second fixture back at Mount Smart. Australian seven-star Madison Levi and former Black Ferns loose forward Pia Tapsell have been named on the bench for possible Wallaroos debuts in Saturday's test against New Zealand in Auckland. And that is Newstalk ZB News and Sport with One New Zealand, awarded New Zealand's best mobile network. It's 5:32. Heather Duplessis-Allen is next.
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12: I know it's hard to see, but I wish you were right here.
13: We are just full of good news for you today. Landcorp Pumu has hit a profit goal that it had about 4 years early. So we're going to have a chat to them because we gave them a hard time when they were performing poorly. So we're going to have a chat to them after 6 o'clock. There is a chap in the National Party, Greg Fleming, who has just potentially put his foot in it. So stand by, I'm going to run you through that shortly before talking to the huddle. Right now it is 24 away from 6. Now, Spark has reported its full year result today. As a little bit of a mixed bag, the reported net profit is up 92% to just shy of $500 million. But when you adjust for things like the sale of the data centre and the stake in the cell tower network, the adjusted profit was actually down about 1%. Jolie Hodson is Spark CEO. Hi, Jolie.
14: Hi, Heather.
13: So how are you feeling about that result?
14: Look, I think it's a good step in the right direction in terms of we set the strategy last year and we laid out what we wanted to deliver and we've delivered within our guidance. And particularly for me, we focus on the things that are important in terms of that strategy, which is about growing mobile and broadband, connecting New Zealanders to what they need to do and continue to invest in the network and ensuring that we're improving that customer experience.
13: Yeah. 'Cause, I mean,

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4: Right, you're back with The Huddle, Oscar Kightley, Tim Wilson. Oscar, quite a few people getting a little bit worked up about the Māori Party's deliberate strategy of creating an overhang in Parliament to help the left. Do you have a problem with that?
5: I don't. Ever since MMP came in, the kind of clear and obvious example, and the first one that I can remember, is the sweetheart deal in Epsom, where National voters were encouraged to vote for, first it was Rodney Hyde and then David Seymour. So it feels like they've been gaming that system for a long time, and I don't blame TPM for doing this. This has been a pretty anti-Māori government. And I guess they've identified this as the reason. But, you know, all these people gnashing, all the wailing and gnashing of teeth, it's already, that door's been opened, and it has been since we got MMP. What was the first MMP election, 96?
4: Yeah. I tend to agree with Oscar. What about you, Tim?
6: No, I don't. I actually agree with Graham Edgler, who's done a piece in the spin-off, saying that electoral systems don't just have rules, they also have norms, and the spirit of MMP is fairness. This goes against the spirit of MMP, and by the way, fairness is an abiding Kiwi preoccupation. And the blowback risk is that Te Pāti Māori might get a couple of terms, but the fallout from that may mean that there's this impetus to take away Māori seats, and you know, that's not something that that we need to see. There was some guy recently who said we should have a referendum on MMP. Who was
4: that?
6: No, I don't know. Anyway.
4: What do you make, Oscar, of Meghan and Harry going home? Is that an admission of failure?
5: I don't know. I mean, if the mission was to take his wife and baby away from the British media, then I think it was mission successful. They got to raise their babies, you know, up to 5 and 7 without that. The royals don't mean as much in America as they do in England, and I think it's actually been good. And maybe now that their kids are 5 and 7 and ready, maybe Harry's decided that he wants them to have a UK education.
4: But Oscar, this is exactly the point at which the kids are going to come in contact with like, the media and versions of their family in the media, because they're old enough now to start to learn to read, and their kids, the mates at school are going to tell them. So if you want to protect the kids, you don't take them back now.
5: I mean, if you look at Prince William's kids, they tend to be left alone, and I would hope that would continue, especially because it doesn't look like they're going back to be full-time, you know, working members of the royals. I don't think I did struggle to see the Queen's grandson living in America. It didn't feel right, so all power to them, and maybe now he's made his point, but it will be interesting to see what they're exposed to, especially Meghan.
4: Tim, tail between the legs, isn't it?
6: No, it's not. It's not. It's actually like a story about a prodigal son going home and being forgiven by a father. I don't know if you're familiar with that one, Heather.
4: Oh, mate, Old Testament, but all New Testament.
6: I'm going to take you up when you're saying, oh, they're working for the family business. No, they're not. They're not staying at a Windsor house.
4: You wait.
6: I thought you were a bit sour when it's like family forgiveness and reconciliation. It sucks.
4: Well,
6: by Heather.
4: Show me the family forgiveness and reconciliation that you're dreaming up, mate.
6: They only told him on Sunday, but there was a meeting last month and there's been a change of heart, and I love
4: reckon?
6: It. I'm
4: you
6: a
4: reckon?
6: Fan of that stuff.
4: You're such a sucker, mate. Such a sucker.
5: And it's Father's Day soon, anyway.
4: Yeah, well, and that's not. Look, that is nice for them. It's just going to go pear-shaped, isn't it? Hey, how good is Oscar? Oscar, how good is the news about Andrew Webster being signed for another, what is it, 700,000 years?
5: so good. It's so good. He is the coach that will deliver a championship. It may not be this year because I've been through 31 years of pain to think this will ever be our year. But it's all the signs are pretty good that he's our Wayne Bennett, our Craig Bellamy. We had one before with Ivan Cleary, but we got rid of him the first year he led us to another grand final. So it's good that they're not making the same mistake again with Webby.
4: Yeah. Tim, I don't know. Do you have anything useful to contribute on this?
6: Oh, Heather, no one loves their league more than I do.
4: And whatever.
6: The fact that Cam's locked Webby in is absolutely brilliant news. And you look at the team. You've got the depth. You've got your Lekka Halasimos, otherwise known as Lekka the Wrecker, fan favourite.
4: Halasimos, eh?
6: Miles Good.
4: Yeah.
6: What's that?
4: Halasimos.
6: Yeah, yes. And also talent, drawing talent. That's what Webby's doing. So you've got your Will Warbricks coming in from the Melbourne Storm. I've only got three things to say. This is our year.
4: All right, okay. So slightly convincing.
5: I love your confidence, Tim.
4: But we all know that you are a white, skinny guy and you can't even run properly. So, you know, we'll take it like that. Thank you very much, both of you. Go well. Tim Wilson, Oscar Kightley. 7 away from 6.
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4: Yeah, 5 away from 6. I just want to come back to something that we discussed on the huddle just then, which was the Māori Party overhang. Now, if you haven't caught up on this, the Māori Party at the weekend, I think it was this past weekend, made it pretty clear that what they're going to do is deliberately try to engineer an overhang, right? So that they're going out there and they're saying quite explicitly, give us, the Māori Party, your electorate vote and give Labour or the Greens or whoever the party vote. And so therefore, they end up with more electorate seats than they should have under their party vote. So it makes an overhang. So instead of having a parliament of 120, you have a parliament of 121 or 122 or whatever, and that then helps the left into power. Now, some people are worked up about it, and you will note, if you had to kind of split it down the middle, I reckon it'll be people on the right who are not happy about this, because obviously this favours the left, to which I would say, hang on just a hot little minute, because you were okay with it when National enacted the Epsom thing, and that is also gaming the system. I am absolutely fine with the Māori Party doing this. If it is... if it is a possibility under the rules, it should be able to be done, and everybody just needs to chill out about it. In fact, Don Brash, by the way, has argued. So if you're on the right and you're going, that is not fair, well, Don Brash has argued that the right should do it as well. And what he said should happen is that if the ACT Party and New Zealand First voters give their respective parties the party votes, right? So they go, yes, tick, big one tick for ACT, one tick New Zealand First. But if everybody voting for ACT and New Zealand First then vote for National in the electorate seats, it will do exactly the same thing. It'll create an overhang for the right. So there you go. Everybody can play the game. Hey, have you seen the winner of the best toastie in New Zealand? It's from a cafe in Greytown in the Waira Raps called The Offering. It's called The Holy Smoke. This is what it is. The bread is parmesan cheese dusted bread. Inside, slow smoked brisket, house made pastrami, smothered with espresso bacon jam, bread and butter pickles, cheese, sauerkraut, smoked mustard aioli. How good does that sound?
17: Oh man, anyone else hungry now?
4: Because it's got that delicious tangy thing going on, but also heaps of juice in there. Also, the bacon jam. The bacon jam is back again. What was the other thing they had, the bacon jam?
17: It was Ryan Fox's pie. Yeah.
4: It was the pie. So get the bacon jam. Anyway, if you were in the Waira Rapper, what are you doing? Go there straight away. All right. Land Corp's boss on how they've managed to turn this business around quick smart. He's with us next.
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4: It's 6 o'clock. I'm Raylene Ramsey. The watchdog investigation into the shooting of Tom Phillips shows hesitation to deploy the police helicopter. The Independent Police Conduct Authority finds the officer was justified in shooting the fugitive, who'd been missing with his children for 4 years. The report shows the comms shift commander first declined request to deploy the Eagle helicopter, meaning it didn't arrive until 9 minutes after the shootout. Former police negotiator Lance Burdett says this is all in hindsight.
5: Being able to have a helicopter there and see what's going on would be an advantage, but it's the people on the ground that really do have to make those decisions because they are there and that can see.
4: Spark's full-year financial report reveals a 91% jump in net profit to $499 million. The telcos also cut 627 staff due to a mix of falling demand and AI use. At the same time, Chief Executive Jolie Hodson received an $859,000 bonus and a pay bump from $1.27 million to $1.31 million. She says it's based on performance.
6: So if you think about FY24 and FY25, when we didn't meet our performance hurdles, got zero in relation to that, and that's appropriate.
4: Revenue Minister Simon Watt says his National Party colleague is wrong after he criticised a government tax.

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0: Heather, I do wonder how much of Land Corp's profit is book value from the increase in stock values. John, you make a good point. I am slightly sceptical. I don't want to praise Mark too much for turning that organisation around, because I think it was only about a year, 18 months ago, and well deep into Mark's tenure, that Land Corp was on this show and still basically defending the fact that they were rubbing the teats of cows, of goats and deer. And trying to, they were doing some weird stuff. Was it milking the deer or something? It was weird. It was like weird stuff that they were trying to do, like real weird fringe stuff. And they were like, no, it's fine. It's absolutely fine for us to be absolutely focused on this. And then all of a sudden, Simeon writes some letters and things turn around. So I do want to give credit probably to Simeon here for whipping them into the shape. But then also, yeah, fudging a number. Well, not fudging a numbers, but numbers have fudged, haven't they? Numbers have fudged it. So it looks better maybe than it actually is. We'll see. Now, listen, on the contrails, not chemtrails. I'm not one of those. I'm not Colin Craig. These are the things, you know, my brother and I were standing in Fiji earlier this month. It was an enormous contrail. We were actually quite taken with how wonderful it was and how long it lasted. That's not a good thing. Did you realise that those vapour trails contribute to climate warming? To the extent that maybe a third of all aviation-related climate warming is caused just by that contrail? Because what happens is, as you well know, the aircraft's exhaust is hot, right? And then it's cold air outside, so it creates the ice crystals. And most of the time, they just disappear. But sometimes they don't. If it's very cold or very humid, like in a place like Fiji, obviously, they can hang about and spread and become clouds. And then those clouds trap the heat that would otherwise leave the earth, so they actually make the earth warmer. Anyway, as a result of us now realising this and knowing this, the UK is now trialling AI to see what would happen if it can predict where the contrails will form. So they use the satellite images and the flight data to see where the players have previously produced the contrails. And then they map that with the weather patterns, and then they figure it out and they say to the pilots, don't go that way, go around that bit, because then you're not going to warm up the climate as much. I mean, they're going to have to do a little process of deduction there, which is going to warm up the climate more, going around it or just going through it and creating the thing. Anyway, that's for them. But some interesting facts there, eh? Sam Dickey is going to be with us shortly, by the way. Talk us through a massive IPO coming our way, 6:26.
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14: There's

0: thought the world couldn't get any dumber? Possibly could. Disney has had to erect new signs at their theme parks, and the signs are warning people that the log flume ride has a big drop at the end. You know, like every other log flume ride ever created. The sign reads, "This attraction may be frightening due to sudden drops, loud noises and enclosed spaces. Remain seated at all times. Failure to stay seated will result in removal from the park." And you know, whenever you read a sign with a dumb rule on it, there has to be a reason why they've put this up. And turns out, yep, people have been standing up on the log flume. Been a big issue at Disney recently. A few weeks ago, footage emerged of a young boy jumping out of the boat just as it went down the big drop. And the boy then tumbles all the way down the waterfall. He's fine, don't worry about him. Then another video emerges of people getting kicked out of the park for trying to stand up in their seats during the ride. Turns out the biggest drop at Disney isn't even the ride. It's just a drop in the IQ lately. Mm-hmm. You like that? Thank you. We're really underscoring the hot jokes I'm making at the moment, eh? Sam Dickey on That Big IPO with us next.
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22: It's 6:30. I'm Raylene Ramsey. The police minister says the watchdog investigation into the shooting of Tom Phillips reflects the outstanding job of officers. The Independent Police Conduct Authority finds the officer was justified in shooting the fugitive who'd been missing with his children for 4 years. Mark Mitchell says he backs the actions of the frontline officers 110%.
23: I don't question police officers in the middle of the night when they're facing a person armed with a firearm that's already shot their colleague. I choose not to second guess or question their actions. They are the ones at the scene.
22: Spark's full-year financial report reveals a 91% jump in net profit to $499 million. The telcos also cut 627 staff due to a mix of falling demand and AI use. At the same time, Chief Executive Jolie Hodson received an $859,000 bonus and a pay bump from $1.27 million to $1.31 million. The government's changing emergency management legislation to give authorities more powers before having to declare a state of emergency. It'll allow councils to carry out essential

0: Facing NRL superstar Latrell Mitchell this weekend, with the utility withdrawn from the South Sydney Rabbitohs squad due to ongoing nerve issues in his lower back. That is Newstalk ZB News and Sport. It is 6:32. Heather Duplessis-Allen is next.
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0: Australia, you know, they obviously pay for your medical services and stuff, the allied health services for veterans. There's a cap of $5,000, but any gynecological work that you would need to do in kind of the area that she's talking about would see the medical practitioners want more money than that, right? So they decline the women. So the women go, the veterans go and say, look, vaginal prolapse. And the gynecologist goes, no, I'm not going to do it because they're only going to give us $5,000. And this is this is an operation that's going to cost $7,000. So what she did, because she lives in Tasmania, is it happened to her 6 months ago. She tried to get it done. She could not get it done. So she flew to Canberra. And she paid $7,000 out of her own pocket. Now, she can obviously do that because she's on a decent wicket, obviously being a senator, whereas a lot of veterans would not be on that kind of money. I predict, my predictions of late have been a bit off the money, but I predict that this cap is going to get lifted. It will get lifted to a more reasonable number because I just cannot see the Albanese government going up against a woman who is this impassioned on a woman's rights and health issue, and especially a veteran's issue, so keep an eye on that. By the way, just back home really quickly, remember how one of the myriad things that the Opportunity Party got in trouble with in that Q&A interview on Sunday was that its unelected board had the power to veto its elected MPs, to basically tell caucus what to do. They have just decided that they're going to get rid of it. Ian Leese-Galloway says, in response to valid concerns, the party board has called a special general meeting for members to consider proposed amendments. Could have predicted that. Had to happen. We're off to the UK next, 16 away from 7.
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0: We have to talk about Chris Bishop in just a tick. I'll explain why. 13 away from 7, Ender Brady, UK correspondent, is with me. Hello, Ender.
9: Heather, lovely to speak to you again. Thanks for having me.
0: So, is this a tail between the legs moment for Harry and Meghan?
9: Look, that's certainly one way of looking at it. He will want to see it as a fresh start. Unfortunately, I think they're going to be followed by photographers everywhere they go. The issue of security, I think, will rear its head. You've obviously got two small children as well. Harry says it's all about education and schooling for the kids. I just think it smacks of kind of the American experiment has failed and Hollywood.

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1: Pretty damning findings, you'd have to say, from the fatal Mount Maunganui landslide inquiry. 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
1: 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How good? 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
9: This Newstalk ZB lines are open on 0800 80 1080. Looking at what you want to see in this first All Black team. For the first of four test matches up against South Africa, starts off the High Veld in Johannesburg, comes out in a couple of 3 hours, i.e. 10 o'clock, and we'll find out exactly who is making up that team. Who would you like to see? Myself, I want to see Will Jordan back in the side again. I want to see Cam Roygaard back in the team again. If they're fit, they will. So let's hope. Let's hope. Very important individuals. Greg, welcome to the show.
10: Yeah, g'day, thanks, Steph. And just before we talk about players, I've just got to mention something that's been killing me for the last 5 years on rugby.
9: 5 years? Greg, are you okay, mate?
10: Mate, I haven't even, sometimes it just puts me off watching games, and it's just incredible that they do it. And just let me please explain why. The line-outs, the fact that they don't jump on the opposition ball 5 metres out from the line is just criminal. And, I know what their reasoning is.
9: It's a defensive setup, right? That's what they want to do. And you'd rather see them just try and flog the ball and run off up the end of the park. I get that.
10: But what they do is, all they have to do is, the fact you don't jump, you're not going to get a crooked throw. You know, I played hooker in Wellington most of my life, and the pressure you're under as a hooker to throw a ball in when you're 5 metres from the opposition line and you really need to score, and you're letting the hooker off all that. I'd like to see them tell John Eales and Ian Jones not to jump to the opposition ball. Ian Jones was jumping and getting them off the crossbar, but it just doesn't work. You set up your line out and they just drive over. But if they haven't got the ball, or you're putting pressure on them and you jump to the ball and the ball bounces somewhere, it's not going as they're playing, but you're just giving them the ball to drive over. And it just kills me. It really does.
9: They back themselves, though, to be stoic enough for it to not happen. But, like, I don't know about you, Greg, but I'm not going to argue with the finest coaching minds in the world when they say this is how we're going about it, right?
10: Well, why would you let that hooker off all that pressure? And not he can throw the ball in crooked and it doesn't matter because you're not jumping.
9: No, yeah.
10: And what happens if they get the ball, which I saw last week, and they just gave it to the halfback and he just spins it straight out to the backs anyway. Where if you jump for the ball, that ball's all uncomfortable. you're just giving away try after try, and I just can't see why they don't compete for that ball and put pressure. The best form of defence is attack, and you should be attacking every ball you can.
9: Maybe it's driven from fear, Greg. I don't know. I can't talk to the minds of these coaching staff and what they want to do, but plainly this is something they lean towards, so it's a given that's the way they're going to go. Bigger question, Greg, who do you want to see in the team at lock?
10: That's a good one, isn't it? Mr. Barry's not doing too bad, is he?
9: Did you say Barry?
10: Yeah.
9: Barry?
10: Yeah.
9: Oh, Sam Darry.
10: What's that?
9: I thought you said Barry. You meant Darry. We're not getting anywhere here. Let's open up the lines for further calls. Thanks very much for that, Greg. I'm glad you got that off your chest after 5 years. Doesn't say a lot about the state of the game if you're actually fixated on the line-out. And I remember the good old days when I used to play and I was a winger and I used to throw the ball in. I'm talking about the 70s here when the ball, when it was wet, was heavier than I was. Anyway, 0800 80 10 80, lines are open. What do you want to see in this first All Black team that's going to be named? I want to see the return of Jordan. I want to see Roy Gard. Two very, very important players, but there is an asterisk there, and that is, in what state will they be to play? Plenty of training, but no exchanges. Is that the possibility of a flag for the Springboks to go, these guys are underdone? Maybe we attack them. Is there a number of bench players I'd like to see? And the makeup of the bench, to me, is going to be fascinating. And who the old and hardened, wizened and wise individuals that come off the bench, because there's a very good chance that that crew is going to have to storm in on horseback and save the day. Who do you want to see there? Look, if Damien McKenzie isn't healthy, they'll throw Bowden Barrett in at fullback, will they not? Because he's got the ability to come and play at first 5'8". Or will Jordan go back to there and I'll stick a proper winger on? It's quite complex, the machinations of this selection. Go to a couple of texts on 1992. Roy Gard is our key player, then Love and Jordan. But for them to operate, our forwards have to dominate. Yeah, we know that. I think we've got a reasonably dominant pack. We'd hope so. A note that Brodie mentioned Takiaho. He's not around. It's Asafo Amoa, I think, who's going to come in with that second rakes role. But we'll see. It's also the likelihood of where does Ioane sit amongst this with his ability to cover a few positions should need be. I'd like to see Anton Cigna come off the bench just because of the form he's been in and what he shows. And I think he's got that hard edge, that ability to jackal and to never stop. It's that whole effort-on-effort theory. He's like a little Energizer bunny. He just will not go down and stay down. He's up and he goes. And I think that will be something that would be absolutely key in the run at the end of this. And what kind of split do they use? 2-5-3? Are they going to do a South African and basically just put all the pack sitting on the bench and run no one? I don't know. What do you want to see in this? 0800 80 10 80. That is the question. This is not a question, but I will read it out anyway. Who really wants to watch that game with the Warriors against Sydney on Saturday night? It's from an American expat. Thank you very much for the text. They're on at completely different times. You can probably watch both if you really want to. Try the Warriors on Saturday night, have a cup of tea to lie down, get up at 3 in the morning and listen to it then on News Talk ZB iHeartRadio. You can do both. It's a possibility. Lines are open, 0800 80 10 80. The first team of the greatest rivalry tour is due to be released at 10 o'clock. What do you want to see in that side? What All Black, what key All Black do you want to see? Who do you want to see on the bench? What do you need to read up after 10 o'clock to make you feel more comfortable about the first up test match in Joburg? Let me know. I'm here to talk. 0800 80 10 80. It's free phone number nationwide. And coming up toward the end of Sports Talk, we'll catch up with Slade Griffin, assistant coach of the Warriors, as we look at the extension of Andrew Webster's Warriors contract. These all good news. It's 7:32.

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10: 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It's 9292 ZB. I bet a text said the elephant in the room is that the Warriors ain't that good. Well, they are. It's not an elephant in the room or a pachyderm in the parlour. It's not. They are. That's why they're sitting where they're sitting. That's why they're freaking out the rest of the NRL. I'm not saying they're going to win the comp, but they are that good. Moving back to focus, which is the All Blacks and who you want to see in this team. The fascinating thing about the picks here is the amount of players that have been lost. Because it's basically a tour of South Africa's tour of attrition, isn't it? You're going to lose a lot of players. So it's the ability to these guys to slot in at the drop of the hat and to play the game. We talked about it recently with Dave Rennie looking at these players in these lead-up matches against these provincial South African teams. Which players are willing to commit to Dave Rennie's style of rugby? Which players listen to Dave Rennie and apply that on the park? These are the players he's going to lean toward. Plainly, he picks a team to win the game. He's nuts if you don't. He's a coach. But he's also looking short and long term. And he's looking at players that he's got faith in, he's got trust in. He knows that they are going to do what he says, and that will help build a structure from now through to the end of the year and plainly next year, which is just a tad important in case you haven't clicked. So I see a lot of reward going on in this particular selection for the team. You'd think that providing Roy Guard's okay, he's going to run straight in there and Love's going to get the 10 jersey. There's no argument around 12 and 13. Surely, is there? Didn't Quinn Tupai actually pick up Super Rugby Player of the Year? Yeah, he did. And of course, Geordie is in the most sublime form ever, which is great to see. A wee bit of a coin toss out the back, not entirely sure there. I don't think you're going to go with Ioane playing on either wing to start with. Morby has earned a position there. Carter's a handy player, but would you lean in and get the other killer, the other

0: the three running at them.
1: There you go. That's what you want to see. Hopefully that's what you get. Mike, thanks very much. Pretty simple question. Good on you for answering. Hey, Nathan, what have you got for us?
2: I think we need to address the elephant in the room and actually talk about the referee that's refereeing the game.
1: There's a lot of elephants on tonight's show, isn't there?
2: Yeah, I think Matthew Carley likes to be the centre of attention. I know the All Blacks are probably looking to play fast, but we all know he makes the centre of attention about himself, and he likes to slow down the game and get a second opinion from the third referee. So I think I'm more interested to see how he's going to ref the game. What are your thoughts?
1: I believe that you try and play a game that takes it out of the referee's hands, which comes down to discipline. Not only discipline, not as in adhering to the rule of the game, but being very disciplined in your ability to attack, when you attack and how you defend, not being impatient. And if you've got that system in place, you're less likely to find yourself in a position where the referee is going to penalise you. So I think that's really, really important to take the ref out of the game. But you're right about Carley. I don't want to see him there. No one does.
2: I completely agree. I think the All Blacks are probably going to front up. I think it just depends on who they're going to play at six, if it's going to be Simon Parker or someone else, because ultimately he's not a ball runner. He's physical in the ruck, but I think he's almost like Captain Invisible. He just sort of goes missing from time to time.
1: Okay, so Parker is there or thereabouts. I've got a sneaking suspicion he might not be. I don't know if he's carrying anything, but is he actually around?
2: I'm not too sure, but again, these are the only players that we can sort of go against. And, you know, I haven't really seen enough from anyone else at six to warrant sort of him not being there. But yeah, I guess if Artie's
1: He's available. I don't think he's along with Samisoni and a few other players. I'm not 100% on that, but I'm pretty sure he's not. I've been wrong before. I'll be wrong again, I'm sure.
2: Yeah, sure. But yeah, I just wanted the hot take on the referee because I think, again, he's going to be the focal point for us. And I guess, yeah, taking him out of the game is going to be hard-pressed because he loves to be the centre of attention. So yeah, I just thought I'd add that in there.
1: Yeah, no, thanks. I think it's really, really important and the ability to stop them decisions. And saying that, say taking them out of the game, let's not only be worried about the ref. We're going to be worried about the goldfish in the bowls upstairs looking at every opportunity to actually get themselves involved in the game, right?
2: 100%.
1: I hate this, but that's the way it goes. Nathan, thank you very much for your contribution. Hugely appreciated. This is News Talk ZB on Sports Talk. Coming up next on the show, the continuation of Andrew Webby Webster. He's decided to sign on the dotted line. He's going to be the coach of the Warriors until the 28th century. Well, okay, end of 2032. We'll talk about that appointment with one of his assistants, Slade Griffin, coming up next here on News Talk ZB.
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5: Today it was announced that the Warriors head coach Andrew Webster, he's penned an extra four-year contract extension. He's going to be the head coach of the Warriors through the end of the 2032 season. Bang! This extension will see Webster as the longest-serving head coach of the Warriors in history. That I didn't know. That's remarkable. Slade Griffin, assistant coach of the Warriors, joins us now to discuss the extension. Evening, Slade.
6: Yeah, evening. Thanks for having me.
5: Yeah, no, thanks for joining us. Good news today, although if you fancy being a head coach, you can't anymore because Webby's got the job till what, the end of time.
6: Yeah, no, that's sweet, mate. I'm young coach. Don't worry. That's I'm happy in my role. No, it's just awesome for the club. Really happy for Webby and his family as well. You know, he's done an amazing job coming over from Australia, not just yeah, on the field, but off the field as well. He's built an amazing culture, atmosphere for the players. The boys will love playing for him. And, yeah, he's been successful as well. So it's awesome. He loves New Zealand as well. Like, his family are really settled here. So it's really cool to have an Australian come over and not just have a short shelf life. He's here for the long haul.
5: But he's not going to go home for family reasons, right?
6: He's well settled. He loves it here. He obviously already had a stint over here. Went as an assistant, went to Aussie, come back. And, yeah, he loves New Zealand. So, yeah, we're very lucky to have him.
5: You look at the concept of building dynasties, long-term successful franchises, and you look at these teams and generally there is a common denominator. That's a coach who's been there for a while and understands the development and helps with the culture and so on and so forth. This is what we're setting up. I don't want to like say you're going to be the most successful coach ever, but he's got this idea now that he's got to be there long-term, and that can surely, what can only help, can't it?
6: Yeah, stability's unreal for the players as well. You know, the direction doesn't get changed all the time. They're not chopping and changing things off the walls about the club's identity and that sort of stuff. Not chopping and changing other people, because when you have a clean out, coaches bring in their own people. So you can get stuck in this cycle of just changes of direction and culture. So, yeah, he's done an awesome job. He's been really loyal to even his staff as well. So I think that stability has been vital for players.
5: Did you know?
6: Oh, yeah. He told us 2 days ago. So, yeah, he gave us a little tip.
5: That's good. And you look at the young guys. Sorry, carry on.
6: No, I think he did it on a day off on purpose so the boys couldn't give him shit.
5: Fair call.
6: He always celebrates the boys when they re-sign and stuff. And, you know, they always get a good burst of energy in the locker room when someone re-signs or has a celebration or something like that. So he's probably trying to dodge that, but I'm sure we'll get him tomorrow.
5: Well, the consistency and the continuity, as you pointed out, I don't think we can overestimate how important that is, as you outlined. So some of these young guys that he's basically pulled through a New South Wales Cup, now he's given them roles in the first team. They're feeling good about life because they know this could go on for quite some time as long as they keep playing the game. So he's set himself up something rotten, hasn't he, Slade?
6: Yeah, for sure. I think, you know, his voice just has even more power to it, you know, because players aren't like, oh, we're going to listen to you, you'll be gone in a year, whatever. Like, he's obviously, he's part of the furniture there now. And look, he's already been successful. So, yeah, I'll just go back to like that stability even runs through the lower pathways. Everything we do is replicated. And he's done a really good job at making sure whatever we do at NRL goes down the pipeline. And so these kids that do get to NRL, like the Tanner Stoll Smiths and all those kids that have come through the pathways, are fundamentally sound, know what's expected in our culture and our standards, and showing how they can just fit into the NRL team now.
5: I've got to ask you about this.

0: a lot of people that are born afar, a lot of foreigners, and they're all bringing their traditional kind of things. And there's a couple of Kiwis that are bringing like boil up and stuff like that. So I'm like, I'll do lolly cake.
1: Okay, so you've wondering. Got, it's important for me, the discussion. So they said, okay, what can we bring? And someone said we're going to bring a boil up, and someone said they're going to bring, what's another, cheese rolls or cheese on toast? And you said, I'm going to bring lolly cake.
0: There is cheese rolls. Okay. And I've been told that it's got to, you got to buy the whole loaf and then slice it lengthways yourself. There's a, I live up north. I'm in Waitara, and this was a person that says the dirty purple work shirt. And she's like, and you can't add any of the.
1: I don't think you do cut the loaf long ways. Anyway, that's fine. That's not your remit because you've got to do.
0: Well, dare I say, I'm a Northlander, so dare I say, you know, I don't think you do that. I would have got my head bitten off. But I'm wondering, do I stick with the traditional Griffin's recipe, or is there something that I can make it like, boom, this is the best lolly cake you've ever tried?
1: If you go to my Facebook page, Marcus/Knights, there's a pretty impressive looking lolly cake on that. Have you seen that image?
0: No.
1: If you go to that Marcus/Knights, I posted about 2 weeks ago. That'll blow your socks off. What did you have planned for it? Are you going to buy those? What things are you putting in it?
0: Call me old fashioned. I still say Eskimo.
1: Yeah. Travelers. Yeah. Okay.
0: I've just gone by the Griffin's recipe. So I've got all that, but I've got a stocked pantry. So if anyone's got,
1: have you got Eskimos in your pantry?
0: No. Okay. I specifically bought Eskimos for this.
1: Because a lot of people
0: also a while ago it was during the. I tried mentioning that during when everyone was picking a time for the emergency testing, you know, and you were talking about chimney sweepers. And I thought there's, a while ago, it sparked up a thought. There's two jobs that I thought were going to go out of fashion when I was born in 91, so many moons ago. And that is chimney sweeps and piano tuners. And they're still in hot fashion.
1: Yeah.
0: It's crazy. It's two very old-fashioned jobs that no AI could ever do, you know?
1: Well, and it's interesting. The thing AI is taking over the creative jobs and leaving us with just the mundane jobs. So it was supposed to be the opposite. The robots were supposed to do the mundane jobs, leaving us to be creative. The reverse has happened. Not only that, Nick, my chimney sweep videos it and keeps it on file.
0: Oh, is that to like upload on social or just for his own?
1: No, I think that's in case there's an insurance claim or anything they can show you. You can say, how's my chimney? And it's all there on video.
0: Oh,
1: surprising, isn't it? I mean, Dickens, when they put the four-year-old boys on the string up the chimney, they wouldn't be doing that, would they?
0: Oh, man, I've recently watched a thing on that about how some of the kids got stuck and then their owners would just spark the fire underneath to get.
1: It's pretty grim, eh? I mean,
0: half of them are probably my ancestors.
1: Yeah, jeepers creepers. And we could be heading back that way too with some of these choices in government. Anyway, I would be surprised if someone brings back.
0: Mark,
1: hey, hang on, Nick.
0: Okay.
1: Everyone says it's fruit puffs, not travellers for your lolly cake.
0: No, it's got to be Eskimo.
1: If you go and look at the one on my Facebook page, right, Marcus/Knights, because that will give you a great idea. Because if you want to wow your you want to wow the fellow new New Zealanders,
0: yes.
1: But I'm just going to look at this image now and tell you what's on the top of it. I'm just trying to bring it up. I'm not quite as adept as I thought I was going to be. 28-12, by the way, Northland over again. Looks like the shield heading to Northland. On top of this one, right?
0: Yeah.
1: Is those lovely licorice things covered in hundreds and thousands? You know, they almost look like a. You know what those things are like?
0: Do you mean the things that you get like at some Indian restaurants? Those little things?
1: Yeah, a little bit like those, but they're over licorice.
0: Yeah, okay.
1: So they're on the top. Milk bottles are on the top. Licorice, all sorts are on the top. Smarties are on the top. It looks amazing. Have a look at that. That's posted on the August 5th on my phone. And looks, if you look at that, you'll think, wow, I've got to rip.

0: And you can do that, and because there's a sense of embarrassment when New Zealanders have to bring their cuisine to a United Nations potluck, because all the other people have pho and they'll have the most amazing food and you'll have cheese rolls, but you bring this in, and these people think they've come to the promised land after they get out of their diabetic coma. If you bring this in, they'll blow a head gasket, literally.
1: Brilliant. Thank you so much,
0: Have a look at
1: Marcus.
0: It. Facebook page, Marcus/Knights. Thank you, Nick. Good reveal from Nick. Waitara, 90. How old is he? 37. Born in when did he say he was born? 1994. 6. 2812 Northland over Canterbury. This would be a great thing if this happened, if the Shield goes north. And to my understanding, Northland and North Auckland were exactly the same boundary, but North Auckland's never had the Shield. No, Northland's never had the Shield. North Auckland has. Fun fact. It didn't do what it needed to do. Got the guy to ring up and tell you got your facts wrong. Love that. 19 past 8. Just go to Copeland's, buy a lollycock. Just go to Copeland's, buy a lolly cake. They are the best. Agreed. Nick, try pineapple lumps in your lolly log. I wouldn't call it a lolly log. That, to me, sounds wrong. Marcus, I use fruit puffs and lolly cake, different colours and flavours. Chop them up and then mix with the ingredients. Lolly cake or chocolate salami? Oh. Marcus, I saw a notice some time ago which read, if you don't like bacon, you are wrong, Dennis. Anyway, get in touch. Someone said the name changed because everyone hates Auckland. Oh, it might have been something to do with North Harbour, so they might have been confused between North Harbour and North Auckland. That makes sense, doesn't it? That makes perfect sense. Anywho, oh, make me stop doing that again. What do you think of those? What do you think of that coffee and sachets? You need to get the long sachets. Avalanche, and it's called Empty the Contents of an Avalanche Cafe Style Stick into your favourite mug. What would they call it, a stick? That sounds wrong. Don't ever buy those. I got caught on those turmeric ones, and gee, they're good. Find myself going to the supermarket. They haven't got any today, so I had to have hazelnut. Anyway, I think I stole one from the work cupboard, and I got hooked inadvertently. Marcus, my partner swept our chimney last weekend. Always a great result. Oh, it's a great thing, sweeping your chimney. The log of wood is coming home. It's coming home. 28:12, 53 minutes gone. And which would be upsetting because Southland could have taken the Shield. But who knows? There's time left. It's 21 past 8.
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0: Marcus, the North Harbour Rugby Union was formed in the mid-1980s. When the union was formed, it included Maharangi Rugby Club. Maharangi has been part of the North Auckland Rugby Union. Had been. Oh, so the boundaries did change. So Maharangi went from North Auckland to North Harbour, if I've got that right. This change meant North Auckland became the Northland Rugby Union. Another aside, if you visit the Puhoi pub, which we do, you'll find a team photo of the 1971 North Auckland team, which won the Shield off Auckland after Auckland won the Shield off Canterbury the week before. Northland held the Shield for a year when Auckland won it back off them. That was the era of the Going Brothers and Doug Morgan, of course, too. So we might be a situation that the teams are different. So we can say Northland's never had it. I think it all hinges on Maharangi Rugby Union. Or Mahu, they probably call it, I would think. Have we got that one right? So has it changed? Even when I played schoolboy rugby, I think we went up there. Oh, no, what, did we? I need some more information about that. Anyway, 20 away from 9.
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0: Look, sorry to be such a pedant, but I am reading that, well, I am looking at the score. 31-12, Northland leading Canterbury. They are about to get the Shield for the first time. Now, others have said that North Auckland had the Shield. And I've said it's a different thing. Now, it's taken a long time for me to find the correct fact, but thanks to a hint from a textor, I have looked up North Harbour Rugby Union, which is the key. North Harbour was formed in 1985, but clubs that broke away from the Auckland Rugby Union. The hibiscus flower was chosen as the new union's logo in reference to part of the catchment area. The first side to represent the union was an under-20 side, yada, yada, yada. The union expanded in 1989 when the Omaha, Warkworth and Kuiper Flat clubs merged to become the Maharangi Club and switched from the North Auckland Union. So, yes, so it's less of an area. Well, it seems though Omaha, Warkworth, Kuiper Flats became Maharangi and that switched from the North Auckland Union to become part to Cumber North Harbour. So it seems as though Northland is North Auckland without Omaha, Warkworth and Kaipara. I hope I've got that right. Anyway.

0: Jeepers creepers. It'd be confusing to listen to. It's a stupid province. They haven't done very well at all. Well, not, I'm talking about North Harbour, not North Auckland. John, it's Marcus. Good evening and welcome.
1: Hello.
0: Hi, it's Marcus. Good evening.
1: G'day, young fella. How are you?
0: Good, thank you, young fella.
1: Yeah, I North Harbour, Richard Turner, one time All Black, I think.
0: Oh, he was good too. What, they did a bit of commentary or something? It seemed to be a likeable thing. I used to meet him around the... He was a likeable sort of a rooster, wasn't he?
1: Yeah, he was my neighbour, actually, on stage. Yeah, nice guy. He married a young lady who used to do a bit of advertising, acting on TV for ads.
0: Oh, well, like a part-time model?
1: Yeah, she did that one where, for chewing gum, she went down the... what do they call them, buddy, things they could ride and they go up and down at the fairs.
0: Good. Tell me more about that.
1: Roller coaster.
0: So I thought,
1: all them famous people living next door to me.
0: Goodness. Well, that's exciting.
1: And, I think Carper, the winger, his name was Richard too, I think Richard Carper. He was on the wing, pick up in a policeman.
0: Oh, that'd be right.
1: Yeah. So, yeah, the coffee, Marcus, I like my coffee. Ambitions of getting a nice coffee machine one day.
0: Oh, and I think we all like our coffee, but are we prepared to indulge in coffee sticks, or are they the enemy?
1: Oh, absolutely the enemy, and I have to agree with, was it Josh?
0: Josh.
1: Yeah, no, so I think it's a need to even score up a bit, because he's right. You know, if you let these sort of marketeering...
0: Yeah,
1: if you let these sort of marketeering food-mongering type ogres in with all this fancy toys and stuff hidden in small writing, next minute we're all... Running
0: dead.
1: Around all loopy and fat and sick and dying and cancerous and, you know, where does it end?
0: I like you. You should have your own show, John. That's brilliant. 14 to 9.
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0: It's 12 to 9. Sharmay, this is Marcus. Good evening.
12: Good evening, Marcus. A gentleman by the name of Jim rung in last night, sometime after 9:30, talking about how he picked up the Greenstone door by William Satchell.

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5: So last time North Auckland had the Shield was 1978. Now Northland have got it. 36-12 over Christchurch. So there we go. They haven't beaten Canterbury since 1999. Quality set piece, strong defence. They took everything Canterbury threw at them and returned it with interest. And a fair number of blue jerseys in the audience, and they look happy as. Be a big night tonight there, I would think. So there we go. The Ranfurly Shield heading to the far north. Not quite sure what will happen as far as celebrations and ticker tape parades and the like. That's a big deal, isn't it? Put on the back of the Toyota Ute, put it through the main street of town. Bank Street, is it? Anyway, take it around the province. Oh, a lot of good texts, by the way. I'm going a million miles an hour. I'll slow it down. Marcus, Northland has one of the best crests, traditional but simple. I love it. The Cody, it's just fantastic. So I'm very big on that. Marcus, my parents and brothers all drink the Nescafe version of the coffee sticks. They're very good. Marcus, the Avalanche Range are brilliant, a perfect travel companion. I use a lot when tramping. 2 minutes to boil the water and a cafe class coffee, great when in a motel, beats the motel sachets hands down. Well, yeah, you've still got to use the motel kettle, which people wash their undergarments in. But anyway, we'll let that go. Shout out to me again. Shout out to you, Marcus. I love the Avalanche sticks. I have the chai latte turmeric. I am a teacher, and this is magic when I can have one after a hard day's work. Add a bit more milk to make it creamier. Go coffee sachets. I'm glad we can out ourselves about these because, honestly, I think there's a lot of shame. I look like Eric Rush is there. North Harbour was originally part of the Waikato Chiefs but joined the Blues after a few years when the Blues lost Thames Valley, who went to Waikato. I love it when Josh rings, such a laid-back, easy honesty. Love the coffee sticks, especially the turmeric ones. Helps me sleep, ignore the naysayers. Who said coffee was healthy anyway? Wondering if Richard Turner's dad was in the army. Also random about celery. Mother grew it under covers, so stalks were a light green, not as bitter.
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7: Super Liquor is another year older.
0: How old exactly? You don't need to know that. That's between us and the person in accounts who still remembers the password. But let's just say we're old enough to know better, young enough.

Northland and how well they have gone today. That's fantastic. So they have the shield. And look, I'm looking at their list now on their website. I don't think they've had it since 1978, looking at that. Defended it five times off Manawatu in 76. So there we go. Of course, Canterbury has held that just since the 9th of August after they took it off Otago. Canterbury's had it the most number of times. They've won it 18 times. But, yeah, I think people are very excited that anyone but Canterbury movement. So, yeah, there we go. It's going to Northland. If you want to talk about that just quickly, I'll get to the text about that soon too. Get in touch, 0800 80 1080. Oh, well done. The players looked ecstatic. Someone says, Texter says, great result for Northland. Someone also says, All Black Simon Parker is a Northlander, lived in Kaiwaka, Mangawhai area and played for Otamatea Hawks before moving away, played for the Chiefs this year. I'm excited that the players, well done. The players are passing trend or going to be around for a while. That's what we are kind of talking about tonight. Get in touch if you want to talk about that. Also tonight we are talking about the Marlborough Wine and Food Festival that after 45 years is no more. That's done. And we are also talking tonight about something else. I can't quite remember what it was. Lolly cake, I think.

0: Yeah. Any of these things are what you're about, then get in touch. 0800 80 1080. And 9292 is the text number. Good texts, keep it going. Sid, it's Marcus, good evening.
1: Beg pardon? Is that
0: hi,
1: me?
0: Yeah, hi Sid, it's Marcus, welcome.
1: Oh, g'day, yeah, that would have been Sid going, mate, you know, when they used to win.
0: And his brother?
1: Yeah, there was about three of them, I think.
0: They'd certainly be there in the 70s, wouldn't they?
1: Yeah, so how long ago was that?
0: I think that's 78.
1: Maybe that's a little bit more than that. But well, good on them. Anyway, yeah, that's all I know. Sid going. He was a great All Black halfback.
0: He was there. He captained North Auckland when they won the Ranfurly Shield off Auckland at Eden Park in 1971.

0: Oh, that's interesting. Marcus, I think that's the first Canterbury team to lose at the new stadium. Well, the Warriors won there, the Crusaders won there, the All Blacks won there. But not to be the NPC lucky team. Lucky, yeah, well, that's it. And I was going to head up for Southland to take the shield off them. I think it's on Saturday, but that's not going to be a thing now, is it? Because they've no longer got it. Was it the match last time that the Southland took the shield off Canterbury? And that was at Lancaster Park. Marcus, our far north mayor has just posted, "We are going to have victory parade. So proud of our boys. Cheers, Joe." Joe, who was that? So let us know what that Facebook page is. I'd like to look at that. That Moko. I think that's, I think Moko Tipper. I'll look on his Facebook page and see if I've got any more details about it. So it looks like it's going to go all around Northland. So apparently he's just posted on the Facebook page. I'll look at that now. Get in touch if you want to talk about these things or anything else. Sporting history tonight. I don't know if it's sporting history, but it's exciting. Well, it's always exciting when Northland's strong because they've been average for a long, long time. Apart from this year where they've been great. And everyone knew that that it was on. I'm just looking at his Facebook page, the Far North Mayor, and I can't find it. Oh, here we go. Hang on. I'm on it. Up the north, all the best. Yeah, I'm not seeing him say that he's going to be a parade. I'm just looking to see what else I can see from there. I think he's in Christchurch for it. I'm looking at the comments now. See if he says there's going to be a parade. Anyway, get in touch. Marcus till 12 if you want to be a part of it. 0800 80 80. I'm not seeing him say there's going to be a parade. Anyway, let's hear from you, Marcus, till 12. Anything else you want to talk about tonight? So it looks as though those food and wine festivals might be going might be going elsewhere. Marcus, I'm a volunteer for Good Bitches Baking in Christchurch and making lolly cake tonight for one of our charity support. Can you please give a shout out to my dad, Martin, listening from his bed? He loves you. Cheers, Amanda. Hi, Dad. Hi, Martin. Not my dad, Amanda, your dad. But get in touch if you want to talk about anything else tonight. Ever went to the Marlborough Food and Wine Festival and what was it like? Love to hear about that. Is it one of those ones you kind of wear a glass around your neck? It looks like a lot of fun. It's like Rhythm and Vines for the over 50s, isn't it? That's what I imagine. I'm looking forward to some of the Rugby Shield historians as well. Talk about Northland and Shield history. Would love to hear about that because, yeah, looking at my list, I'm looking at the list on the Wikipedia page. And according to what I am seeing, the last time North Auckland had the Shield was 12th September 1978. And before that, 1971, where they took it off Auckland with the Goings. And then 1960 before that. Hello, Paul. This is Marcus. Good evening.
1: Well, it was actually Northland have never ever held the Red River Shield. North Auckland did.
0: Yes, that's what that's what I've been saying too. And there, and Paul, are you from Northland?
1: Well, see, this is my problem. I'm actually a Hawke's Bay Magpie supporter.
0: Okay.
1: And I live in Northland, but I'm from Hawke's Bay, and I love my Magpies. But, man, tonight, while I'm up here, man, I will support Northland. Well, I love it because when I lived in Napier, Magpies got the Shield. And then I live in Northland, they get the Shield. So I've decided that wherever I go, you just get the Shield.
0: And there seems
1: that's
0: to be
1: a... That's fun.
0: Have you been into any of their home games this year? Is a good crowd turning out?
1: Man, NPC is the best rugby competition in the world, man.
0: Yeah, I agree.
1: Paul,
0: just from what I can research, right, the last team that had the Shield up there was North Auckland. Now it's North

0: Auckland, and the areas aren't exactly the same, because Maharangi and some of those areas in the south part of Northland have gone to North Harbour, so it's even a smaller union now.
1: There's still counties as well.
0: Hang on, Paul. Did you listen to what I said?
1: I can't actually. I'm so celebrated. I think you were doing that Northland and Maharangi and all that, and the boundary ranges.
0: Boundaries changed. Are you been on the... what have you been drinking?
1: Steinmager Pure. But, man, here's the thing I want you guys to understand. I'm a Magpie supporter.
0: Yeah, but it's following you around. You've got it next to come south into the Shield to come with you.
1: I can't wait to... And anyone says we're not having a parade, we're having a parade because I'm going to town tomorrow.
0: Hey, tell me something, Paul. Do you know who the first team that's going to challenge? How does it look from here on, and which are your future fixtures?
1: I feel sorry for them.
0: Yeah.
1: That's all I can say. But
0: have you had a look who's...
1: Without being arrogant, get back to rugby. Actually playing a fantastic... And when I say... Okay, you got me. I'm converted. I said, LT. I think Northland are playing a fantastic game.
0: Well, they're playing well tonight. That Ford was tremendous.
1: Yeah, and I hear just... Seriously talking, the rugby we're seeing through the FSC has been some of the most excellent rugby I've seen. That Auckland Hawke's Bay game last week was fantastic. Northland play. The margins have been something. And seeing this upset, no one thought Northland would take the Shield off Canterbury, but man, we're going to enjoy it. But it brings it back to grassroots, where we really need to look at our local competition and support this. And I just ask and implore every New Zealander, enjoy our NPC.
0: What are you going to do the rest of the night? Now you've got to head a steam up. You got work tomorrow?
1: Oh, no, I'm going to try and get some sleep. Have one more stiny and go
0: one
1: to sleep.
0: More.
1: And
0: one more?
1: Keep me awake.
0: Who'd only have one more? How many you got in the fridge?
1: Two. So I'll have one more. But problem is, you keep me awake, eh?
0: Good on you. That's the answer, Paul. Thank you. Jeepers creepers. Upcoming home games, Tasman Marco. They'll take the Shield off him. They got Tasman Marco on the 30th. Then North Harbour on the 12th. Then your beloved Magpies, I think, coming up there as well. She mightn't be right there. It's looking a bit sketchy what my AI is. Don't trust AI. 18 past 9 if you want to talk. My name is Marcus. Good evening. Head till 12. Anything goes. Head to the bitter end if you want to be a part of it. Marcus, the radio match commentaries with the three Going brothers were playing were hilarious as the commentators struggled with how to structure the sentences. Going's going, going, passes to going always made me laugh. Marcus, second Canterbury team to lose at the stadium. The woman lost to Auckland in their final. Marcus, the Tanifar has stirred. We want to hear, we're talking NPC and she's coming home. Shield's going to Northland. Paul's excited. The Shield follows him around. If you want to be in touch and talk about this, that's the plan for tonight. Text your emails through. Someone said, if Northland do win tonight, they'll be the ninth different holder in less than 4 years. Their first defence would be against Tasman. Thank you for that. Marcus, I listen to you every night, but last night I was already storing when you were apparently talking about baby daffodils. My mum was still awake. I met her for a coffee this morning, and she's heard you talk about and found some to give me. A tiny ray of sunshine. Amy from Christchurch and her mother, Angela from Rangiora. They're beautiful. She says, look at the bottom of the vase. What am I looking at? I can't see what's the bottom of the vase, but thank you. Tasman Marco, Sunday, August 30. That's their next challenge. We are talking the Shield, and we are talking everything tonight. Marcus, I'm a proud Northland supporter living in Auckland. We haven't been married long. We went to that game at Akara Park in Whangarei, where there were 40,000. Truly memorable just being there. There you go.

0: the All Blacks played club rugby. Do you know why the NPC is no longer on the radio? It sucks that you can't have it here now. I think most people have got TV. For those that missed that, guy was the MP for Northland too. I just interrupted a bit when he was talking. I'd like Waikato to win, then the Turbos will bring it back to the Manawatū the next week. Marcus, when you're stuck in an old shed with a kettle with a 3 a.m. start and it's freezing cold and you find a coffee sachet, no matter what the brand, they are gold. I'm with you. I think we get too obsessed about coffee and different things. And talking about the Ranfurly Shield that Northland have just won. Yeah, Canterbury never really settled. They defended it once. Got off Otago, just defended it once and then lost it at that brand new stadium. And flip, that's not good because I was just reading today how much marketing they're doing to get that stadium going, to make it a fortress. Not much of a fortress tonight. 19 to 10, you might be driving home from the game. Let us know how that was for you.
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0: 80 to 10, head to 12. We are talking about Ranfurly Shield rugby and the match tonight, if you're coming home from that. Texter says, Marcus, every dog has its day. Congratulations, Northland. Pure excitement, Marcus. Okara Park was revamped for the World Cup when it was. Yeah, that's right. It was great there, too. It was fantastic. They had some of the Women's World Cup games there too, which had a fantastic environment on the banks and all of it. Brilliant. So, yep, all good. And, I think they're going to get a big crowd up for that. Yes, and with the holiday highway and the likes and roads and stuff, I think probably it's something that I can imagine there'd be a fair number of Aucklanders will head up for that Shield, because it's exciting. It's always exciting to go to a Shield match like that. People want to be a part of the magic of Northland. It's kind of a bit of a fairy tale. Since having happened since 78, 22, 48 years. I mean, it's a long, long time. And they weren't even Northland, then they were North Auckland. How confusing is that? Get in touch if you want to talk. 0800 80 1080 and 9292 to text. Anything goes here till midnight tonight. Whatever you got, we are up for. I'll keep you up there with breaking news tonight too, but that's the big story of tonight. Actually, I'll tell you what, it's a good thing having rugby on a Thursday too. They're calling it an old school challenge born out of physicality, desperation, simply wanting it more.

0: Canterbury's Shield tenure to just 11 days. That's bad. Northland, then known as North Auckland, last won the Shield in 78 and held it until the 79 season. For all the greats who have worn the sky blue jersey of the Tanawha and the proud Union's history, a modern day one announced himself on Thursday night. Rob Rush played in his 50th game, produced one of the most outstanding individual performances from a loose forward seen in the NPC in recent history. Yes, there we go. Makes perfect sense now. And it all came with his father, former All Black and New Zealand Sevens legend Eric Rush, in the crowd. I think he scored a try right on full time, and they gave him the kick out the front, which he missed, which was the only downside to it. He was huge. So there we go. That's the situation. Anyway, I think there might be two. I think his brother might have been playing as well. Get in touch if you want to talk about this or anything else. 15 away from 10. Marcus till 12. What do you got going on? Here's a nice text. Marcus, I travelled up from Auckland to Whangarei in 1979 for the Shield Challenge when Auckland took the Shield off North Auckland. I had a lime green Ford console with a huge Auckland sign taped to the boot. As we were leaving my mate's house, the car was so low we ripped the exhaust off backing out of the driveway. Being young, we decided we would go anyway. The car was slow and noisy. All the way to Puhoi, other cars past us were tooting and giving the thumbs up. After Puhoi, we got Toots and the Bird. Pub crawl on the way home was quickly abandoned after we received a hostile reaction walking into a Northland pub with Auckland gear on. The following week, Auckland defended the Shield in a close-fought match with Counties in front of 50,000. The Shield really was a big deal. Great to see Northland getting it back. It brings back great memories, Glenn. And that's the thing about the Shield. In recent years, it's really gone, just by nature of people wanting it more, it's gone on a merry dance around the provinces, and they love it. Works well out of the main centres, I think, because it gives people something to go to. And as I say, NPC has been great. The last two matches we've had at Rugby Park for the Stags, the Stag Day, 8,000 people in that remarkable victory at the last minute. Against the Waikato last weekend was fantastic. So, yeah. Be in touch if you want to. Marcus till 12. Anything else you want to talk about tonight? It'd be nice to hear from you. And get amongst it if you do want to talk. Plenty of articles now on how to tell if you've got COVID or the flu. Would you want to know? You just want to get over it, wouldn't you? But apparently hospitals are jam-packed. Well, that feels like spring to me, but get in touch. It's 13 away from 10 o'clock.
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7: Tony, it's Marcus. Good evening.
8: Good evening, Marcus. How are you?
7: Good, thank you, Tony.

0: Just back to the car and flick the radio on. I see you're talking about the Shield. I've just come from Takaha Stadium. And,
1: good.
0: I've just got to say, I think, Marcus, you might have been at the 2008 challenge when Southland took the Shield for the first time in several decades Canterbury. It was a Thursday night, interestingly enough.
1: Yes. It was Lancaster Park, wasn't it?
0: It was Lancaster Park, and, you know, now I can say I was there when Northland got it for the first time in five decades as well. So as a hardened Canterbury fan, though, you cannot help but just applaud those guys. The scenes at the end of the match when the team brought the Shield over to the fans, I think there were probably 2,000 or 3,000 Northlanders all decked out in blue having their moment in the sun, and it was so good to see, eh?
1: And it was a fairly good crowd there at Takaha, was it?
0: For a Thursday, I would say we were about half full. We just had another Shield game on Saturday just been as well, which had about 20,000 against the Bay of Plenty. And again, another great game. But the storied history.
1: I was thinking of heading up to the Southland match, this week, but now it's not a Shield match. It hasn't got the same appeal. But the interesting thing about that match in 2008, it was my first time at the revamped Lancaster Park. I couldn't believe how new and flash and tremendous that was, and within 3 years it was gone.
0: Yeah, well, let's not go back there.
1: It was a great stadium, though, wasn't it?
0: Yeah, it was. It was set up nicely. They just finished the Dean Stand in 2011 when the earthquakes came.
1: Yeah.
0: But that's all history now. But Takaha is light years above what Lancaster Park gave us. It's purpose-built. It's not trying to be a cricket ground. It's got the atmosphere. The crowd's right up against the play. You know, even in the top deck, you feel like you could throw the ball into the line out there. You're that close.
1: Were your team out-passioned?
0: Tonight we just didn't turn up. I think the drop ball killed Canterbury tonight. I think every time it was kicked or passed towards them, they dropped it. So that was the match, really, and you definitely out-passioned. Northland came in on a heat with, 42-0 over Taranaki on the weekend.
1: Yeah.
0: So they came with form, and just so pleased to have been able to have been part of it, to be honest, at the end there. We actually had Eric Rush standing in front of us, and his boy Brady was probably the star player of the team.
1: Yep.
0: So
1: yep.
0: Special moments.
1: We've got a Jew problem there with your team dropping the ball all the time, night games inside?
0: No,
1: nerves.
0: Look, you know, you could tell by touching the grass at the end, it's as dry as a stone, and it's not a cold night in Christchurch tonight. I think it's about 9 or 10 degrees.
1: Were the Cantabrians sporting in their defeat, the audience?
0: Very much so.
1: Well, that's progress, isn't it, Tony?
0: To be honest, they set it up tonight, so there was a drum and bass act doing a bit of a show down at the end of the field afterwards. So no one was leaving. Everyone wanted to see the handover of the log of wood, the tradition, and a wonderful haka by the Tani whare at the end there. That was, I think they'll be painting the town blue tonight.
1: I'm sure they will, but that's a great report, Tony. I really appreciate that. Thank you for coming through. There we go. Shield's gone north. That's it for this hour. If you want to talk in the next hour, 0800 80 today. Coffee time.
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0: Miss Daisy.
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0: Let me think if there is something else that you want to mention. And I enjoyed all the texts and emails about daffodils too. I went back to the check on the farm today. The daffodils, not only the daffodils aren't up where I've normally got them, but they don't look like they're about to be up. It looks like something's happened to them. I'm not quite sure what that would have been. All the other ones are up, those little white, where their jonquils are. I'm not into those. Look too much like onion weed, but yeah. So you might have something to say about that that's of interest. But yeah, 0800 80 80 9292 to text. Now, let me think what else I can tell you about today. 10:15. Bacon Lovers Day. And I've told you about the Turukina. Let me think of something else I can get you going on. Oh. I'm not quite sure if this feels like the right time in the show to mention this. But I'll give this a go just to see if there's any takers on this also too. And you might want to ring on the show or something. And you're more than welcome. I mean, no topic precludes the other topic. A lot of discussions about data centres. And a lot of people are opposed to data centres. And a lot of people are curious about whether they should be opposed to data centres. With 70% of Americans opposed to them. But I reckon, and I don't know what you feel about this, but I don't reckon it would hurt to have a moratorium on AI until we can really work out how safe it's going to be and if there are enough safeguards around it. Because already we've seen it's escaped twice from its computers it's in and appears to be smarter than us humans. And I wonder how worried you are that we've created something that we can't really control and the consequences could be less than optimum and in fact could be dire. And this indecent haste and rush to get data centres going is really just to benefit some billionaires and a trillionaire. Is that really what it's about? And going to cause huge loss of jobs. I mean, is all technology good or should we really be cautious with this technology? I'm just wondering if you've actually been, and there's a lot of information, I mean, some of it, right, there's a lot of thoughts, information about data centres, and I'm just curious to know to put it, and it feels like a serious topic for Thursday, but I just wonder if you've had thoughts about that. Because yeah, I don't necessarily think that AI is going to turn out to be a good thing. And what I've seen these days doesn't look fantastic. Just put that out there as a potential topic too. But all the lines are free. Let's be hearing from you. Intercept try there from the Penrith Panthers. They're smoking Melbourne. But Melbourne's got nothing to play for. They're out of the top eight. I think it's Brian Tuttle gone over. 12-0. Make that 16-0 kick to come.
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4: If you just tune in for the evening, Northland now have the Ranfurly Shield. They have won that off Canterbury. Canterbury only had it for 2 matches, 9 days or something. Got it off Otago, one bit Bay of Plenty, I think. And now I've lost it to Northland. So that's up there. There'll be a challenge, I think, next week against Tasman. I don't know if it becomes a challenge order. It used to be up to the team's discretion whether it became a challenge. Don't know what happens there. Pete, Marcus, welcome.
5: G'day, Marcus. How you going?
4: Good, thanks, Pete.
5: Yeah, just regarding AI, I'm a bit worried about it too. It's quite funny because Glowy had that about to put the handbrake on regarding the data, you know, they're building all those data-based places, you know. It's going to use a lot of power on that. And all it is, like, you're sort of right what you're saying. It's all these rich people are going to make a lot of money out of these, and they'll just charge us a hell of a lot of money for using it and putting a whole lot of people out of job. But they do have their place, and in some ways it might get some of the hourly rate down, like lawyers, accountants, where they charge a hell of a lot of money per hour. They might be able to do away with a lot of their own personal secretaries, so it might bring them hourly rates down from 500 down to 250 or something. So some ways it might do a lot of good, because I think some of those people are well and truly overpaid, personally, for like lawyers and that, for what they do. So in some ways it might be a good thing, and some ways it might be a bad thing.
4: I think it's going to grow pretty quickly and in directions that we can't even think of.
5: Yeah, it is quite scary. Like, I've done a few things I've been looking at. Some of them muck around with cars and that, and I'll look up some things, you know, and go on Google and that. You know, AI always appears, of course, pretty much now. And basically, you can't always believe what it says is true either, which has been proven.
4: Yeah, wrong more often than not. But yeah, for me, it's like 5 years down the track. It's grown so dramatically, it's hard to envisage what it is going to end up doing.
5: Yeah, it's all a work in progress, I think. I think it's definitely got its place, but all I'm really annoyed is putting so much people out of work, though, isn't it? And the world is finding it harder and harder for people to get work. And it's at the end of the day, like you said, it's all the rich people that are gaining from it, not the majority of the poor people, mate.
4: Well, the majority of people that will end up out of work on that, but I don't know how realistic a moratorium is, because you've probably got countries like, I think China's probably leading the way now. They seem to have got themselves together very quickly with it. So I don't think we're in a time now where there would be agreement around the world to have a moratorium on it. So it might be slightly idealistic.
5: Yeah, no, we'll just wait and see, but so it's got its merit, but I'm still very, very worried about it to a degree. How far is it going to go, you know?
4: Yeah, well, none of the smart people that sort of have written the science, you know, all that sort of stuff, I mean, most of the warnings seem to be fairly sobering, I've always thought. Any word on that? What's happening to the road through north of New Plymouth yet?
5: They're having discussions. So it's going to be a 5 or 10 year plan before they actually find another route for what I think will happen. I think it'll have to happen in the end. They can't rely on that gorge anymore. We're getting more and more downpours of rain, so I think it's only going to get worse before it gets better.

0: When is the Mount Messenger, when's the Mount Messenger road open?
1: How long is a piece of string? You know,
0: depends on the piece of string.
1: I think you'll probably find it'll be hopefully by another within 2 years. Hopefully, you know they're working on it. You go on that video. There's a clip on it, but they're doing stay all those cuts. It's a big job. It's a hell of a big job.
0: It looks amazing. The engineering of it.
1: Oh, you got to give credit to where they're building it. Really, you got to give our engineers who are building that piece of road credit. Really, it's not an easy task, you know, and they're doing it step by step. It's all you can do. So I take my credit off to them. We needed something doing there. So they're doing it, but once they get that project finished, I think I've spoken to someone about it, and I think that the Awakino Gorge, they realise it. Even Max Almere here, he's doing his best too. He's had a gutsful of it, and he said it really affects this province. It cost us almost $1 million a day when that's closed. It's closing again for another 4 days.
0: I saw that, and they can't close it, but they have to defer that work because it's too wet. So,
1: yeah, we're getting rain coming, I think, so they can't do it when it's... Which makes sense, can't you? That sort of work when it's raining.
0: Okay. Yeah.
1: You know, but it's ongoing.
0: Nice to hear from you, Pete. Thanks so much for that 19 to 11, here till 12. How are you going, people? Welcome to the show. Marcus, I've seen the music at Charlie and the Chocolate Factory twice. Great songs, always interesting how they do the Oompa Loompas. I wish you'd text me. I wonder how they are doing the Oompa Loompas. Marcus, I think I'd rather see musicals produced as not a musical than the alternative. How about Phantom of the Opera without the opera? Weren't most of those Baby Shark plays done by Trevor Mallard? Was just a story on the news, Sally. Baby Shark, do do do do do do baby. I had young children during the Baby Shark era, and it was pretty full on. Marcus, got to say, being a diehard Cantab, it's great to see the Shield get spread around. I'm up in the Northland next week, trucking round Truckadan. Oh, yeah, they'll be ecstatic. It's a big story. First time in 48 years. Shield going north. By the way, too, the All Blacks have been named. There might have been something about that in the headlines, but I was doing other stuff. Damon McKenzie's in. He's recovered enough after he rolled his ankle. He'll be tested under the high ball. Will Jordan and Josh Moore, he's fullback. Will Jordan and Josh Moore be on the wings? Artie Savia, Cam Roygaard will make their first appearance. Josh Lord is partnering Holland in the second row. I don't think they thought he could go the full 80, but must be up for it. So he's got the call up, Holland, not Tuipulotu. Oh, he's a big unit. He should be right. So De Groot, the team is De Groot, Taylor, I'll read out their full names. Ethan De Groot, Cody Taylor, Tyrell Lomax, Josh Lord, Fabian Holland, Dupo Vahi, Luke Jacobson, Adi Savia, Cam Roygaard, Ruben Love, Josh Morby, Jordy Barrett, Quintupaya, Will Jordan, Damien McKenzie. That's the starting 15. Adi Savia, captain. Reserves, Asafa Omoa, George Bauer, Fletcher Newell, Anton Segner, Peter Lakai, Kyle Preston, and Leonard Brown, Leroy Carter. That's your 15. I think the South Africans will be naming their 15 about the same time too. I can't see that. Is it? I don't know. That's a big deal. They'll have the bomb squad. They'll come out there and do what they do. I would think. But the big story is the Ranfurly Shield and the fact that's heading north. If you want to talk about the Ranfurly Shield and Northland's time with it, you might have been to those matches in 78 or 71. And it'd be good to hear from you about that. If you are, since we have talked a bit of a sport tonight, you might want to talk about Liam Lawson. That story's kind of passed me by a bit. So when's that going to be on? We see him driving for Red Bull. That's exciting. I think that's this week. Is it the Dutch Grand Prix this weekend? So what happens to him? Because he's with one team now, he's with the other team. What's that about? 15 away from 11 o'clock.
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0: 12 away from 11, Romance at Midnight, people. And if you want to talk tonight, that's what I'd be up for, if you want to give it a go. I was asking earlier if anyone had been to or is upset about the Marlborough Food and Wine Festival not going ahead, or is that something that's just run its course? I've never been, but these are beloved events. And I'd also say they're events that mean a huge amount to communities. But obviously, if the money's not there, it's not there. I guess they cost a lot to put on. I would imagine these days with festivals, a lot of it is to do with traffic management, because that doesn't come cheap. You've got the car, you've got all the cones being, I mean, that's the thing, isn't it? I'm not saying, well, I mean, we need traffic management. I'm not saying there's a solution, but yeah, it's, you think, oh, well, we'll just have an event and there'll be thousands of people, but there's a lot of costs in getting that to happen. I don't know if that's the way that all wine festivals are going, food and wine festivals, because people love those. You buy the glass and you use that, around you go. Chaotic day. I think the Martinborough one's big also, people going up there by train. So, yeah, that's something you might want to mention tonight also. But, yep, that's what we've got, 0800 80 1080, 9292 to text. Keep those texts coming in, people. If you want to kick it along, the conversation with something else, that would be great. 0800 80 1080. Marcus, the main goal for the owners of AI at the moment is for AI to advance by writing algorithms for itself with no control. What could go wrong? Marcus, Mount Messenger won't be open in 2 years. Waka Kotahi haven't bought the land yet. Still trying to find out how they're going to do the Oompa Loompas at Palmerston North. Hello, it seems somewhat ironic, at least in a vague sense, that given the last 70 years has seen a dramatic miniaturisation of computers, with mobile phones having more computing power than used to put men on the moon, that now vast data centres have been planned that may seem strangely reminiscent of the giant rooms full of computers of 70 years ago. I think there are other ways to improve technology without building vast, noisy, energy-hungry machines that still cannot manage a toddler for brain power.

0: You know, I wonder if in 5 years' time, what's going to happen is that the technology's changed and all these data centres aren't needed, or in 5 years' time, they'll all be underwater or in space, because all that stuff's been speculated. I saw someone on TV talking about the number of data centres in the UK. The most are in a place called Slough, and they've raised the temperature of Slough 9 degrees. So yeah, they're hot and they're heating up. And I'm not convinced about the noise either, that the noise is going to be, can be nullified with buns. I mean, noise is a funny sort of a stuff, isn't it? That it can, mind you, I know that what happened, I've met people who have lived in Auckland when the first motorway, the southern motorway was opened, and there was cars that seemed that noise in very quickly, you get used to it. But I guess it's uncomfortable for that time when you do get used to it. I don't think I'd want a constant hum nearby. Can't imagine it'd be a lot of fun in a constant hum. 9 away from 11. If you want to talk, half-time in the Rugby League, 22-0, just to confirm too that the Ranfurly Shield has gone to Northland, which used to be North Auckland when it last had the Ranfurly Shield. And that was 48 years ago. That was 1978. It's a long, long time. I don't know if that's the longest since the team hasn't had it. The Shield has an ability to do that, create records. And let me think of it. Oh, yeah, I said a bit about AI. It just seems like a waste, but, you know. Now, and, yeah, if you want to be a part of the show, that would be good to hear from you. I've never tried making my own KFC. I know that's a lot of things that people do. A lot of recipes on the internet to how to make your own. But I think you always need buttermilk. So that's a thing. Anyway, get in touch if you want to talk. 7 away from 11 o'clock.
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0: By the way, just talking about Ranfurly Shield droughts, Manawatu haven't had it since 78 and North Harbour haven't had it since 1993. Cheryl, it's Marcus. Good evening and welcome.
11: Yeah, good evening. Please correct me if there's anything that I say that is incorrect. What I'm bringing up, I am so angry with Parliament. They're

0: Is there a number as to how many MPs that we should have in Parliament?
1: Come again?
0: Is there a number of how many MPs we should have in Parliament?
1: Is there a number?
0: Yeah. When's the cut-off? How many MPs have we got in Parliament, or how many should be there?
1: I think it's about 120. It can be up to 121.
0: Yeah, I thought it was 120. Can you tell me how many years do they serve? Is it 9 years? And then when they leave, they're on full pay and all expenses,
1: no,
0: including
1: that's,
0: their
1: that,
0: family.
1: No, that's incorrect, yeah.
0: When they leave Parliament, they go on to benefits at their retirement age. They don't get any expenses or anything.
1: There used to be quite generous expenses. Who's wound you up, Cheryl?
0: Well, the country, the way it's going, I just keep on saying, oh, glad I'll be gone before it's completely turned to rubbish.
1: When are you going?
0: Well, I'm 76 now.
1: Oh, you got years left. But what's your realisation today?
0: Well, the way I look at it is, I think we're paying out too much money in the wrong directions. I don't like the fact that, as far as I'm concerned, Chris Luxon should never have been the Prime Minister. Yes, I know he was in a big job, COE of Air New Zealand, but he didn't even go through the ranks, as far as I know, of being an MP, and yet he's running this country. You know, I'm dreading the next election because we've got so many parties that have decided, hello, we'll go into Parliament, but there's no common sense coming from them.
1: Why do you think that is?
0: I don't know. I think there's too many personal agendas, and I believe that the government has shares in power companies. They keep on talking about the poor people on lower incomes, the power's going up, but look at the gross profits that they have made.
1: Nice points well made, Cheryl. Thank you so much for that. Back after the news. I'm here till 12. Romaine is along at midnight tonight. Thank you, Cheryl.
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11: It's 11 o'clock. I'm Stuart Willie. A police

0: in that flash. Whereas
1: where are you?
0: Who are going to be, I'm in New Zealand.
1: Yeah, I know that.
0: So the water that's coming out of that tap anywhere in New Zealand ain't that flash.
1: Are you getting
0: aluminium in it? It's got chlorine in it.
1: Are you getting the water in bottles or in plastic containers?
0: And even if it's in plastic containers, it's got microplastics in
1: it. That's why I think you're better off. That's why I think you're better off with the water in your taps. I think probably I'd avoid water in plastic containers.
0: But this big data center can get rainwater, which is brilliant. I'd love to have rainwater every day.
1: So you'd need tanks for that, wouldn't you?
0: Well, or a data center.
1: You've been a little bit tricky with the questions I'm asking, Richard, but is it within your... Are you rural or urban? I'm not tracing the call.
0: No,
1: I'm are you living in a...
0: It's all good. I don't really care about that. I'm saying in general.
1: No, but I care. Are you living in a motorhome? Sorry, Richard. You got to start conversations with an element of good faith. Otherwise, it just becomes... otherwise, it just becomes too sketchy. Someone says, I saw the mighty Northern boys beat up your Canterbury clowns. Ha ha. Who would be your Canterbury clowns? You've got a very thin grasp of geography. Marcus, the way to stop AI from getting too advanced, just turn the power off and flatten your power source. A heating mat is to germinate seeds. Love your show. Thank you. Marcus, regarding AI, not for it, we've become reliant on so many gadgets, people can't nut things out for themselves. People have lazy brain function and impatient wanting instant answers and solutions. Schools that have opted to bring back pen and paper in the classroom are giving kids back the use of imagination, the ability to think for themselves. We're living the real version of the old cartoon, The Jetsons. There you go, 23 past 11.
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1: Melbourne's on a bit of a charge coming back against Penrith. They're on 14, Melbourne 14, Penrith 22. Penrith second on the ladder, Melbourne outside the top eight.

0: did the loop and come through Trommels, head through on the way home.
1: No. I reckon last time I went to the Blossom Festival in Alex, I had a bit of a look around all that Cromwell, where they developed it around where the Whirring Tree vineyards were, you know, by the lake. I couldn't believe how many houses they've put in there. I think it's absolutely ruined the nature of the town, how many, the greed of those developers, right, and how they put all those houses on those tiny sections. To me, the town's, they've ruined the town.
0: A meter strip of land, buy a lawnmower to cut a strip of land, but a grass is a meter long by a meter wide.
1: I couldn't believe it. I couldn't believe how miserable those sections were.
0: Have you seen, what about down at, where is it? Yeah, Stalker Road and Jack's Point and down there, mate. Tofa Drive.
1: I'll have a look on Google. Thanks, Paul. Hello, Ben. This is Marcus. Welcome.
2: Yeah, g'day, Marcus. I keep hearing about all this talk about AI and people against it and that. Marcus, I use AI all day long at work and it's improved my work dramatically. Like, what used to take me a week, I can now do in 3 hours at work. Is that good? And I think people need to embrace it, Marcus, because it's making outcomes.
1: Ben, what sort of stuff is that doing?
2: So I'm in the construction industry. I do a lot of quantity surveying, also on the tools a few days a week. And what it's done is it's allowed me to get back on the tools, not just sit in an office all day. And it's great, Marcus. Like, we need to embrace this sort of thing. This is the future. Like, I've watched tonight, Marcus, people complaining about it. And then the same people complaining about it are holding up a MediCard that the Labor Party wants to bring in for the free doctor's visits and that. And I'm like, that's AI powered. That's run through the... This is exactly what the data centers are for. And this is...
1: But just because there's advantages to it doesn't mean that we need to be wary ultimately of its potential.
2: Oh, look, there's going to be issues along the way, no doubt. There's going to be things people aren't happy about.
1: How do you recognise those issues when they come up? Who is the overseer of all of that? Who polices it? And who does something when those issues come up? In the moment, it's just like the Wild West.
2: Yeah, and that's the thing. But then there's the other thing, Marcus. If you put it on hold for too long and you muck around trying to bring laws in to stop this and that, some other person jumps in and takes the cream, Marcus, and you don't make the money out of it.
1: Are you making more money in your job because of it?
2: Our business is definitely... We're probably up about 45% this year, Marcus. Canterbury, so we're booming.
1: Do you share in the profit of that?
2: Oh, no, but I've just got a 4% pay rise a week ago, Marcus, so absolutely it's helping.
1: Okay. Nice to hear, Ben. Thank you, 20 to 12.
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12: Nobody is saying Marty Grenfell is personally responsible, but he led an organisation that has failed so many families, and as such, he should go.
13: Surely we're all adults in a society and someone can make an assessment whether that they have the ability to step in and stop someone who's committed a crime?

0: drugs off their bodies. So yeah, that's the situation. There is the that came as a separate police investigation to alleged sexual assault at the hotel expanded, with detectives flying to New South Wales yesterday. Goes on to say, police investigating report of sexual assault with the ABC understands centres on a player allegedly touching one of the women without her consent. It is understood the woman was seen leaving the hotel in a distressed state, with a 000 call made to police soon after. That's the latest sort of that's been revealed about that today. So there you go. That's the situation. Anyway, be in touch if you want to talk on air. It's 14 away from 12. Marcus, you're right. Who gets the shovel out when disaster strikes against AI damage? People don't have to accept that their lives should be dominated by any technology. Normal human communication has been crushed by button pushing. It's be hearing from you. 13 away from 12.
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0: Keep it going if you want to talk. Win, this is Marcus. Welcome and good evening.
7: Good evening. I just heard you talking about the Ranfurly Shield. Well, my dad, he captained the Otago team when they won it for the first time at Carisbrook in 1935.
0: Wow. That'll be a big part of your life there. You went around, I presume.
7: No, I wasn't. No. Yeah.
0: What was his name, Wyn?
7: His name was Herb Smith, H.A. Smith.
0: Wow.
7: And they all got a beautiful trophy, which I have. It's a wooden trophy, then it's got green stone like the paddock, and then the silver rugby guy and the goalpost. And then the next year, he ended up being an All Black in 1936.
0: Wow.
7: I think they won it against Southland, if I'm right. Jesus, I'm just trying to remember.
0: Did he play for a long time?
7: Yeah, he did play for a long time, yeah. But it's quite funny because if I go onto Wikipedia, the photo isn't him.
0: Oh, is that right? Okay. That's bad, isn't
7: it? But I've tried my damnedest to get that corrected, but it's
0: And it's so early too, I presume there's no footage. Is

0: have you seen any footage of it? Because in the 30s, there'd be no. Is there film footage of it? I don't even know what would exist of that.
1: Well, his mum would cut out all the cuttings. So I've got two amazing scrapbooks that I made. So there was, yeah, there was black and white photos. That must have been in the black and white photo would have been in some paper, ODT, or no, it wouldn't be ODT back in those days.
0: And he was a centre. Am I right about that? He's a centre?
1: Really a centre.
0: Where did he play? Well, he's in the backs, right?
1: Yeah, he was little as.
0: Really?
1: Yeah, well, I just Googled it to make sure I had the right date. Who captained the Otago team? It comes up 1935, H.A. Smith.
0: Oh, that's a great story.
1: Yeah, I just heard it just before and I thought, oh, jeepers.
0: Which club did he play for? Did he play for Alhambra? Who did he play for in Dunedin?
1: No, he played for Southern.
0: Oh, okay.
1: But he was a bricklayer, and when he was down in Invercargill, he played for Star.
0: Oh, jeepers. Okay. Gosh, we've got a big rugby day tomorrow. We've got the Moffat Cup, which is the primary school rural championship. So I think we are at the Star Ground tomorrow. So that's going to be a big day. I'm getting up early for that tomorrow.
1: Yeah, because I did find a anniversary thing way back about some big meal they had. So I did send that down to them some years ago because I guess there's not a lot of the old stuff still around.
0: It's still one of the beloved club star. I've got to run, Wynn, but thank you so much for that. Nice to hear from you. 7 away from 12. Hold your horses there, Phil. I'll get to you.
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0: Evening, Phil. It's Marcus. Welcome.
11: G'day, Marcus. I don't tend to get too hysterical about potential catastrophes and things, but it does occur to me that the human race has centuries of quite a bad habit of repeating mistakes, not listening to warnings, whether it's just intergenerational or local government, as we've had in the news today, people just not listening to the warnings of experts. And it seems to be very few cultures in history that have kind of learned from their mistakes and not got into cyclical destructive behaviours. But you bring that in line with our vast catalogue of novels and movies depicting science fiction battles between

0: the human race and computers and technology. There's movies where the plot line even was that the either an alien race or a sort of an AI network had difficulty distinguishing between fiction and history. And I think I watched something quite recently where, I think it was sort of a comedy thing, but where an alien, was that Galaxy Quest? Yeah, Galaxy Quest with Tim, Home Improvement guy. That was actually all about an alien race coming and asking what they thought was a real...
1: Is that the one with the sci-fi convention?
0: Yeah.
1: Oh, it was a good film.
0: Probably, it was right. I enjoyed it, but I guess.
1: Well, it was a good premise.
0: Good content. So we're actually like we've got AI that is trained to search the internet for content, and part of what's on the internet are all these novels. So we're basically some of the information that we're giving AI to learn from is examples where we have tried to destroy AI, and AI has decided that the most appropriate course of action was to destroy us before we destroy ourselves. So that is actually part of what we are teaching AI.
1: It's a very good point, Phil. It's a good round off for tonight. Sorry, Jerry, I didn't get a chance to talk to you. I'll be back from tomorrow. Go Northland. Romaine's along next. Hello.
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14: Mike Hosking, Heather Duplessis-Allen, Matt Heath, Tyler Adams. 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
15: In this update, the police minister says he doesn't question the actions of officers involved in the fatal shooting of Tom Phillips. Phillips and his children were missing for 4 years before he was killed in a shootout in September. The Independent Police Conduct Authority's investigation finds the shooting of Phillips was justified. Mark Mitchell says the officers were facing an armed man who'd shot their colleague in the middle of the night.
16: It was a really difficult situation for them to deal with, and they've done an outstanding job, and that's been reflected back in the IPCA findings as well.
15: Respiratory illness has spiked in Auckland, with 177 people hospitalised last week. That's the highest number we've seen since 2015. Outbreaks were seen in two schools, several aged residential care facilities, and the wider community. Belief New Zealand is failing to look after the assets it already has, and it's time for a change. The Building Nations Conference in Christchurch brought together hundreds of leaders from government, business and the infrastructure sector to discuss our future. Infrastructure New Zealand Chief Executive Nick Leggett says New Zealand has a set-and-forget mentality, failing to invest in and maintain what it already owns.
17: Politicians aren't project managers, but they are there as the

the hick out of Fridays. And the free phone number, 0800 80 10 80. 9292 is the text. Very small charge for that, but that's very good fun as well. And you can email roman@newstalkzb.co.nz.

0: out the stuff until they actually need a fire engine, right?
1: The problem that people forget about, and I know this, is it takes time to place the order, manufacture the truck, ship it over from where it's being manufactured, test it, certify it for use, as well as getting crews trained up on the truck so they know how to use it.
0: Yes and no, because that to me, that would be the sort of answer you get from a disconnected politician or a bureaucrat, because Air New Zealand don't suddenly say, oh, we're not going to fly next month because we're waiting on some engines from Boeing. They have them pre-ordered. They know there's a timetable on every part. Helicopters are the same. After so many hours, a part gets replaced. So if you've got a government at the moment whose successive governments, I don't know, blame who you want, who have allowed the infrastructure to get this run down that the staff are absolutely revolting, then there's something wrong there, right? They should have the best of what they need so that you and I can go to sleep at night without the fear of not being able to get someone to come put a fire out.
1: Well, for me, I'm on a fifth floor, so if Wellington lost high reach coverage, I would have no way of getting out of an emergency.
0: Yeah.
1: So I can understand how Auckland feels right now.
0: Yeah, well, I didn't even know how we felt. I wasn't even feeling myself to know how I felt. I didn't even have that feeling of knowing that the feeling had gone in order to feel myself about getting that feeling back. That didn't make a lot of sense. But I do, I'm just staggered. I'm absolutely staggered now. How many years has it been since, kind of around the lockdowns, I started seeing fire appliances, weird name, isn't it? I started seeing fire trucks with all this graffiti on it, with the messages wanting support. And I think it's absolutely tragic that people that are there for our safety are having to do that in order to get what they need. I actually find it's just worse than repulsive. It's worse than to be dismissed, to be told to get on with it when you've got stuff that's breaking down. And like you say, Wesley, trucks that are not fit for purpose, fire trucks, ladders that aren't working anymore. Has that become a political topic at all? Will it become a political issue in light of everything else that's broken in the country? How long would it take to, I mean, in the big scheme of things, a couple of shiny new fire trucks, let's say 20. If that was $20 or $30 million, so be it. They're just as important, you could argue that they're more important than other things like ferries. No problem in ordering those. But you can't have that lag period, as Wesley was talking about. These things should be ship-shape. They should be the best of the best for safety and also to keep people in their job. So if you want to talk about that, I'm very happy to as well. Has that become a political issue at all ever in the past couple of months? 0800 80 1080. Thank you, Wesley. The Gulf of St. Vincent, for those that are asking on the text machine, is the beautiful the beautiful strait of water both sides of that big peninsula that juts through the middle between Port Lincoln and Adelaide. If you're sitting around twiddling your thumbs because you've just won a lot of money and you're going, well, where should we go for a holiday? I met an Italian woman who told me that she thought South Australia was better than Italy. And I went, what? No, come on. And she looked at me like I was mad. And I said, oh, really? Really? And she said, yeah, there are no crowds, no queues, and it's clean. She said, tourism in Italy is starting to ruin a lot of what you see. So, yeah, no significant rain is the big problem there, though. Speaking of Australia, that story that was in the news with Stuart about that the tragedy, this 18-year-old woman dying in New South Wales in very dense bushland after her family were told that she was alive. Oh, you can't imagine anything worse, can you? There was an 8-day search for the missing teenager, and it's ended with her family being wrongly informed that their daughter was still alive. Police said they mistakenly told Lily Hooper's family that she was alive. How on earth could that message have got to that point? And the police are normally incredibly careful with getting that

0: sort of stuff right before they go knocking on someone's door. It was in the New South Wales bushland of the Southern Highlands. I don't know that part of South Australia, sorry, of New South Wales. Have you been into that part of the world? The search and rescue volunteer found her at about 11:30 yesterday morning, but there was a communication breakdown which led to incorrect reporting to her family. That's not just incorrect. That's just woeful, isn't it? I don't need to paint you that picture. Imagine their adulation of being told that she'd been found alive. And the absolute calamity that would have followed after being told that that was incorrect. Terrible, terrible. The family were informed of the initial information. The searchers believed that she was alive and that that was communicated to the family. But within 8 to 10 minutes, they were able to give them an update, which was a more accurate account. That's a weird way of putting it, isn't it? In other words, 8 to 10 minutes later, they had to say we were wrong. The devastation must have been horrific. She disappeared on the 12th of August after going for a hike. The teenager from Oakdale in Sydney's southwest did not return that evening and could not be contacted on her mobile, triggering a wide-scale search. I wonder if they'll ever know what really happened, whether she became disorientated or whatever the case might be. And it's all very well to be an expert past the point of no return like this, but why would you go on your own? Why would you go on your own? Just that's probably the first big mistake that she made. She may have done it many, many times in the past. She may have been a very competent tramper or hiker. But just don't go into weird, sort of very quiet places on your own. It's weird enough me being in here on my own in a bulletproof glass-covered studio. But I do feel for her family. I really do. And also in Australia, the bird flu, right? The 1,000 birds found dead in South Australia. That's quite indicative of what? Who knows? Australia, massive place. I don't know why the cases are skyrocketing there. They've got 1,000 dead birds. They've only tested and confirmed 177 dying of the H5N1. But you got to imagine that the rest have died from that, wouldn't you? A few in Tasmania as well. You don't want that getting here, do you? What happened with the sudden outbreak of two that we had here? I know that we were vaccinating a lot of native birds. Have you popped along to your vet? If you've got a fleet of cockatoos or a couple of hundred budgies or something, or you breed some beautiful bespoke bird, did you pop along to your vet and talk about vaccinations? What was the cost of those? Who keeps birds in aviaries? Are you doing that because you love them or because you're breeding them or both? I'd like to hear from you. 29 past 12, 0800 80 1080. 9292, the text.
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9 past 12, there are lots of things we'd like to have from Australia. They have some amazing products, but yeah, bird flu, we don't want that. And the experts are saying, aren't they, it's only a matter of when, not if. I do wonder what happened to that initial outbreak. I wouldn't call two an outbreak, would you? It seemed very strange that we had a kahu, which I didn't know was the native hawk. And I think it was a seagull or something? Maybe a sparrow? There was something else in the mix as well. 0800 80 10 80. Who's keeping birds? Who still has aviaries? It must be quite a nice sound if you're next door to a property and they've got something like canaries or something with a nice call, not something that's, you know, like a lot of Australian birds. They don't sound happy, do they? Like our native birds. 0800 80 10 80. Oh, you might have seen two things are heating up in terms of the election. With Christopher Luxon and Christopher Hipkins confirming that there will be, they'll both be there, of course, for the leaders' debate. I quite like that it's the two of them, as opposed to a whole lot of other parties, you know. So I'm sure there will be those debates. Do you remember back in the day when we had more than one main channel, and you'd have one debate one week and then another debate on the other channel? And it's pretty limited now, isn't it? I'm not sure if there'll be a live audience for that one or not. The Prime Minister, Christopher Luxon, will go ahead with the leader of the Labor Party, Chris Hipkins, in a live debate as part of TVNZ's extensive election campaign coverage. The two leaders will square off in a primetime leaders' debate, 7 p.m. Gee, that's early, isn't it? That's good. That's almost like reasonable. Even I could watch that before I go to bed. The 6th of October. Well, that's only like a month before the election. That's a bit late, isn't it? It'll be screened on TVNZ1 and TVNZ+. The debate will be monitored by Q&A and One News at 6 presenter Jack Tame. And TVNZ have confirmed this. However, Christopher Luxon has declined an invitation to appear in a second leaders' debate on November the 5th, which is only 2 days before the election. I wonder why. I would imagine that would have been I wonder what advice he got for that, unless it's his birthday or something. You would imagine that 2 days before the election, there would still be a lot of people undecided, and that could really be a tipping point, couldn't it? TVNZ will instead use this space in the schedule for alternative election programming. What does that mean? Reruns of Yes Minister? TVNZ will also screen a multi-party debate on the 13th of October. Oh, so they are going to do the great big all-in yelling match. And that'll be moderated, good luck, moderated by Tova O'Brien. The final party lineup will remain open until the week of the debate, which reflects the timing of TVNZ's political polls to determine which parties qualify. I think that's actually reasonable, isn't it? You don't want all the rats and mice and all the silly giggly parties in a debate like that, knowing they're never really going to get anywhere. Especially parties like Te Pāti Māori, where they've told everyone to vote for the Labour Party. There's no point in having them there. However, the parties that have already qualified for this debate, National, Labour, ACT, New Zealand First, the Green Party, oh yeah, Te Pāti Māori are there, don't know why, they'll probably just say, oh, talk to the Labour Party. And the Opportunity Party. I'm actually going to a meeting, my first political meeting for years, because it's very close to home and I can walk, and hopefully they've got really good catering. I'll be taking my jeans with the big pockets and filling them with biscuits. Who doesn't love free food? So I'm going to a meeting on Saturday morning, which I think will it be interesting, or it'd be probably really boring. I guess we'll find out. So there are some new voting rules as well. Oh, by the way, feel free to talk about that. If you were there in the crowd with your little wiggly worm thing, do they do the worm anymore? Probably not. But if they said, we're going to give you a range of questions to choose from, and they had 10 questions and they'd put the most popular few questions across, what do you think they would be? What are the big issues, do you think, that would be presented by a live studio audience? I don't think the live studio audience adds anything to coverage.
It just gives you something else to focus on when

0: I did read it properly, actually. I don't normally look at that sort of stuff too closely, but I made sure everything was correct, and it is. So I'm all good to go. Has that hit your letterbox yet? Yeah, the leaders' debates. Are you already yawning and rolling your eyes at the prospect of, yes, it is, no, it's not, yes, it is, no, it's not? Oh. It would be really good if they had a whole team of people just to the side of the debating platform, fact-checking stuff in real time. Wouldn't that be more helpful? Mind you, when someone's promising to spend money, you can't fact-check that. But in terms of previous performances, I would also be very, very open to a call from anyone who works with Fens. I don't usually get those calls. I don't think you really want to be involved in telling us what's really going on, but I'd like to know what's really going on. I think it's a deplorable situation for you to be fighting for better equipment. And as I mentioned before, no one thinks about that unless they have someone they know who works for Fens, or until they're calling 111 because their house is on fire to be told, oh, the gear's broken down on the way. Yeah, this should not be happening, should it? 22-1, 0800 80 1080 and 9292 the text.
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0: 22-1 this Friday morning, the 21st of August. I did take my jersey off before I started sweating profusely, which is not very pleasant. And now I'm cold again. I've got the aircon on the wrong temperature, I think. I was running around. I was running to get things sorted before coming on air. So much to sort out. So many things to talk about too, and I'm very keen for you to continue that discussion around Fens, Fire and Emergency New Zealand. They like us. They like us to say Fens, but then they like us to say the full acronym to explain to people. It's a weird thing, isn't it, when you've always talked about the fire service. But yeah, Fens, not fit for purpose. Would that be too strong? I'd like to know from those who work there whether every day is like just a bit of a gritting your teeth exercise, hoping that no one's going to call wanting a ladder truck or something. And why? And if there is a politician that you've heard who's really pushing, a local MP perhaps, really pushing for better with Fens, who are they? And why isn't that being made more noise of? Why are the fire trucks, the appliances, still driving around with signage, protesting about their very, very dilapidated and antiquated equipment? 0800 80 1080. Roger says on the text on 9292, it's the Fluoro Peninsula. It's a beautiful name, isn't it? That's the peninsula that runs down the right-hand side out of Adelaide, isn't it? Out past. When you look on a map, you think, oh, that's not very far. But it is quite the drive. And then that stops, and you've got to cross a ferry to Kangaroo Island out of Adelaide if you're ever over there. Well worth doing. Hi,

0: Man, chicken is cheap as chips. That's why it's the most eaten meat. Well, goat's even cheaper. It doesn't cost you anything. Just the most extraordinary amount of goat walking around New Zealand and venison at the moment. What else have I got there? Let me just check the emails as well. Checking the emails. No. Good to go. Good to go in there. Yes, if I'm completely honest about political debates, do you know, I can't think of a time where I've ever watched a political debate, whether it's here or not, where I've got to the end of the show and the host, who's very, very pressured by time and producers, move on, move on, ad break coming up, come on, move on. You never really feel like you're getting to the nub of the issue. You get to the point where both parties are grinning at each other, and it's never a sincere grin, it's a grimace more than anything. They get to the end of a topic and then the moderator says, when we come back, we'll be talking health. And you're thinking, well, you haven't even finished with the previous topic. And what I'd like to see more than anything in a political debate is one debate on an entire issue. So it's not just speak at speed, key words, key phrases, all of their advisors scolding them up on words like trust and sincerity and all that stuff. They chuck all these words in to make you think, oh, they're really nice. They really mean what they're saying. The best way to judge the outcome is to look backwards and see how they've treated everything, like Fens, for example, don't you think? But yeah, feel free to talk about the debate as well. Will it be any different this time around compared to 2023? Will the debates be just as futile? I honestly don't believe you get much from them. Do you? Watching a particular leader who's more articulate than another one? Watching one squirming more, feeling uncomfortable? Is that what we're all about? Do you learn anything by that process? 0800 80 1080 9292 is the text. I say no. I say they're far too quick, far too fast-paced, and far too driven on just bullet point delivery as opposed to deep and meaningful policy. Let me know what you think. 1621.
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0: 14-2-1. Roman, I ran two so-called broken-down fire trucks through car jam, and they were both 2017 Scanias with less than 100,000 kilometres on them. They should not be worn out, says Colin. What does that mean? I don't know. What is car jam? And I don't know how you can ascertain whether an appliance, because it's not just the truck and the engine and the gearbox and the transmission, it's everything that goes on it, isn't it? The ladders and the pumps and the water tanks, I don't know what they have on them. But that's interesting, Colin. Let me know what you mean by that. 0800 80 1080 would be a better way to

0: tell that story. Hi there, Neil.
1: Oh, g'day, Roman. How are you?
0: Good, Neil. Thank you.
1: I hope I'm not too late ringing. I heard you talking about the bird flu.
0: Yes.
1: Epidemic, yeah. Yeah. Down here in Otago, we're pretty worried about it. As a lot of people know, we've got the yellow-eyed penguins here. And also the world-famous albatross colony at the end of the Otago Peninsula.
0: Yes.
1: And, you know, if this all starts happening, it could be devastating for down here for the tourist industry.
0: Oh, yeah, I'm not too worried about the tourists because you just don't want the albatross to be wiped out, do you? So that then you can have the tourists coming. Yeah, heck.
1: Absolutely. Yeah. But, it's all ifs and buts, isn't it?
0: Yes. Well, yeah, sitting ducks is actually a very good phrase. But that's, just who knows what's going to happen. Even with the offshore islands, as I mentioned before, these cases are off the coast of South Australia.
1: Sure.
0: And so, yeah, they could be anywhere. And I know that Doc and others have been busy trying to vaccinate lots and lots of native birds, as many as they can, but there's only so much you can do, isn't there?
1: Yeah, but it's just something that's not very nice happening in the world today, but
0: that's true.
1: We're happy and we have a smile on our face.
0: Oh, good.
1: Yeah, we've got to, haven't we?
0: Well, you do. Yeah, we do. What's the what's happening in Dunedin? What's the talk in the town?
1: There's just a new building being converted into a hotel.
0: Oh, where?
1: An old building on the corner of, I think it's Rattray Street and Princess Street in Dunedin.
0: Yeah. What was the building beforehand?
1: Building there, and because, Roman, we need more accommodation here.
0: Yeah.
1: To get people to come here and, you know, there's games at Forsyth Bar Stadium and we lack accommodation in Dunedin.
0: Yes. Okay.
1: Yeah.
0: What's the, do you know the name of the hotel?
1: Yeah, it's Distinction.
0: I think I've got the story here. Okay.
1: That's good. I think they've got two hotels in Dunedin at the moment, but but, you know, I'm a fourth generation here and I love it, Dunedin.
0: Good.
1: I love it.
0: Yeah, it is a lovely spot. I've always enjoyed my time there. I always recommend that people go to the Good Oil Cafe on George Street.
1: Yeah, that's right. Yeah.
0: That's good.
1: But, you know, the students make it here, the university, and,
0: they special. Do. Now, I'm looking at a photo of what I think you might be talking about. It's a formerly known as the Government Life Building. Would that be right?
1: That'd be right.
0: Yeah.
1: Oh, man, on the corner,
0: That's it. So it's going to be, it just says Dunedin, this is 2 days ago, Dunedin is getting a luxury hotel, Philip Lang House, formerly known as the Government Life Building, and the adjoining properties on Rattray Street have been purchased by Distinction Hotels Group. There you go.
1: Yeah, correct. Gosh, I got it jolly well wrong, didn't I?
0: No, you didn't. You got Rattray Street. It's quite the austere looking building, isn't it? It's just like a grey concrete.
1: Yeah. But, you know, what a lot of people love about Dunedin, Roman, is the old buildings, you know, the heritage buildings.
0: Yep.
1: Pretty special, you know.
0: Very special. And when I've been there for work, I've often just wandered down. I'd stay in a motel on a side street going up one of the hills, and I'd just wander down into the town and walk around all those lovely buildings. When I was running, I'd go for a run through the town belt. It's beautiful.
1: Oh, good on you.
0: Yeah, not anymore. I can hardly walk now.
1: Well done, you.
0: Yeah. Good on you, Neil. There's a lovely, now I can't tell you exactly where, but if you're heading out through the harbour on the right-hand side of the harbour, there's a lovely kind of little villagey towny thing, and it's got a very old pub or a very old hotel that some young couple, I think, purchased a few years ago and were doing up.
1: The Portobello?
0: That's it, Portobello.
1: On the other side or Kerry's Bay?
0: Portobello, what a lovely spot.
1: Portobello. I'm a fourth generation. My great grandfather was James McAndrew Bay, named after my great grandfather.
0: Wow, that's very special, isn't it?
1: Yeah, I'm pretty proud of that. Yeah.
0: You would be. That's pretty tremendous. Yes, there's lots to love about Dunedin, isn't there? So you can't see yourself ever moving to Auckland, Neil?
1: No. I used to work for an Auckland company and I used to go up there lots of times. I love visiting Auckland, but too busy.

0: A car's doing all the work, isn't it? Or a bus? I'm not really sure. Hills just add character, I would have thought. Morning to you, Sheila. Welcome.
1: Hello, Roman. Can I just say, Dzień dobry, Jaksi Master Christian, my Polish friend in Invercargill.
0: Yes.
1: Lovely to hear on the line. I went to Dunedin quite a few years ago. From Rangiora, I was in a leisure marching team. And there was about 20 teams from all over the country went to Dunedin, and we did a march right through the Dunedin town.
0: Yeah.
1: And then we ended up in a big field where they normally play rugby or something, and we did our own display. It was leisure dance, leisure marching, you know.
0: Oh, Sheila, you just hung up on yourself. What happened? Sheila? Sheila? Oh, you can't hear me, you've hung up. Well, that's a shame. Your phone may have run out of power. That often happens as well. But Sheila, if you're now going, hello, hello, hello, you won't be able to hear me and I can't hear you. So just call back. Call back, Sheila, and I'll get you back on. I thought you said you took part in a lesbian march. And initially, I thought you said lesbian march. And I thought, wow, that'd be exciting. I'd love to go to a lesbian march. But I don't think that's what you said. I don't think it is what you said. Nothing wrong with a lesbian march, though. I'd be into that. 19 past 1, 0800 80 1080. You can text on 9292. Come back to me, Sheila. Come back to the light. Hello there, Mark.
2: Good morning, Roman.
0: Hey, Mark.
2: Very good of you, Roman, bringing up about our antiquated fire trucks. This is appalling. I think this needs to be put to the politicians and get something done urgently, because people's lives are going to be taken even more with our trucks, I think. And I think it's ludicrous, don't you?
0: I cannot for the life of me work out how it's dragged on this long. It's terrible.
2: Yeah, I just think something needs to be done urgently.
0: Yeah.
2: Isn't this not a health and safety issue, Roman?
0: Well, it's certainly health and safety if they're driving equipment and trying to work with equipment that's not fit for service, but what about just the fact that most of us expect them to come when there's a fire? And as a previous caller mentioned, some of their stuff is broken down again yesterday. It's just, what the heck? Weird.
2: I know, it just does your head in. What about all this other crap and the most important things are not getting looked at? Most things we need, you know, the critical, what you say, fire service, the ambulance, you know, the police. We need all those sort of things in society, and it needs to be hammered back to the politicians. I believe so.
0: Yeah, and I could be wrong because I don't watch TV, but has there been a news item, an in-depth kind of a case study where they've got a reporter go to the fire stations and talk to the staff about what's going on? Have you seen anything like that?
2: I've heard nothing. I've seen the fire people protesting, but nothing's been done. It's all around Auckland. You drive around Auckland and they're holding up the signs about what's going on, but no one's listening. None of these politicians are listening to them. It's just ludicrous.
0: Yeah, and I wouldn't imagine that this is just a red flag or a false flag. This is obviously something quite significant, because in my lifetime, I've never seen anything like it. I've never seen them protest like this.
2: Nor me, Roman. And another thing too, you're talking about Dunedin and Invercargill. Many years, 30 years ago, I a few mates of ours travelled up and down the North and South Island, and we fell asleep in our van outside the Invercargill police station, and then in the morning we were told to move on because we're broken down, you see. So yeah, that was a long time ago, but I love it down there. I think it's great, and it's not too cold. Like, see, you dress up for the cold, you know.
0: Yeah, that's right. There's very good clothing for that. It's called wool, you know. Get into the wool. It's great stuff, isn't it?
2: Yeah, exactly. But please, Roman, see if you can push us more and more about our antiquated fire trucks, because we need it,
0: yeah,
2: critically.
0: I couldn't agree more, and I don't know why it hasn't become more of an election issue. I know there's lots of hot potatoes in the air at the same time, but this is pretty critical, isn't it?
2: Yeah, without a doubt, without a doubt.
0: Good on you, Mark. All right.
2: Thank you, my friend.
0: Yeah, no, thank you. Thanks for calling. Yeah, Dunedin, when was the last time you were in Dunedin? And if you go there with wishy-washy synthetic clothing and you're surprised that it's cold, the climate of Dunedin, often through summer, and autumn is hotter and warmer. Warmer? Hotter?

0: than Christchurch? And you might be going, no, yes. No, yes. Dunedin's climate is quite incredible. Be a great place to bike around. You've got lots of hills to challenge your quads. And you've got those lovely roads out along the port. Mind you, it's the same with Christchurch, right? I'm from Christchurch. Christchurch was where I was made and delivered. And there are hills here. You can go up and down the port hills. You can ride around and around the hills, but it's pretty flat. And there are lots and lots of cyclists going up and down the hills there, the port hills, trying to challenge themselves. But Wellington, boy, there's a city. You get legs like God by cycling around there. Incredible place. So, yeah, what's happening? If you know someone who's with Fens, if you're sitting in a fire station at the moment and everyone's sitting around making, because they make amazing meals, people in the fire service in Fens, you'll see them all turn up at the supermarket. A couple go in and they have a shopping list and they buy all these bespoke ingredients and they make some whoppingly amazing pasta meal or whatever they're making. They're very good at cooking and they take it in turns, but I bet you there's a lot of discussion about just how overlooked you are. Well, I'm not letting that happen. I'm not overlooking what's going on. Whenever I see a fire truck, an appliance, it's often got the graffiti on it. Graffiti, is that what you call it? Written on there by staff, talking about how antiquated everything is. How bad is it? And is your union doing the right thing for you? When I've spoken to staff, they've said the union don't even talk to us. I would not be paying my union fees for that. That's just weird. I don't even think I'm a member of a union, to be fair. But then again, I'm not a firefighter. Why are they overlooked? Why are you overlooked if you work there? 0800 80 1080. And do you keep birds in aviaries? Is that all gone? Do people not do that anymore? I mean, I'm a big fan of birds. If you love birds, you'd never put them in a cage, would you? 29 past one.
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0: 29:22 this Friday morning. Hi there, Roman, says a texter. Could you please tell me who is Northland's next home game and when regarding the Ranthurley Shield? Thank you. I could probably spend some time looking that up. I don't know off the top of my head, like Darcy Watergrave would. Or Jason Pine. So who are they playing next? If you've been following the fortunes of Northland and that win last night, the owners, holders of the Ranfurly Shield now, first time since the 1970s, who is their next match? Who is their challenge coming from next? Thank you. Hopefully someone will come through and inform us. Roman Brendan here. How can the police get it so wrong over that girl going missing in Australia? And I don't know. I don't know. And I'm sure they're feeling absolutely sick about that as well. Not as sick as the parents, though, and other family members. Horrific. 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

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Trade

0: bird rescue and that. And I'll tell you, I've had some amazing experiences with birds.
1: Mm.
0: From magpie right down to a little silver eye.
1: Oh, yeah.
0: It's this little silver eye that one day I rescued. My partner at the time, she came home with it and she said, look what I found. It was just sitting on the windowsill. Oh, no, yeah, okay. It was only little. It didn't even really have wings. It was only a young bird. Just got its feathers sorted. So we started feeding it. We had to go out and get it aphids and all this stuff.
1: Mm.
0: And we kept feeding it and it grew a bit more and it started flying and off it went. And it flew out. And you're talking about keeping them caged. But this thing lived wild.
1: Mm.
0: But then you fly into our house and when he wanted to feed a vape, you just sit on my shoulder and pick a thing and go, hey, get me some aphids. So tame, so amazing, man.
1: Oh, they're incredible. So he didn't... Yes. They normally fly, the silver eyes or wax eyes, they normally fly around in little fleets, don't they? Little flotillas of them, but he was just on his own.
0: Yeah, he flitted everywhere. Like, but he'd come inside the, and even hassled the cat.
1: Oh, funny.
0: No, the cat knew not to touch him too, because we told the cat. But yeah. It was our pet. We loved him.
1: Oh, that's lovely.
0: He just, but then when I lived in Melbourne, in Australia, we rescued this magpie.
1: Mm.
0: Anyway, we had him for about 6 or 7 days, and suddenly he got up and he flew at me in the house, at my head, like it was magpies do. I went, right, fine, you're cool. Back doorstep, off you go.
1: Mm.
0: Way he went, about 3 weeks later, he came back with Mrs. Magpie. Anyway, about 4 weeks later, we're getting people getting dive bombed and all that when they come to visit us and that. They'd nested in our tree. And then they had 7 chicks.
1: 7?
0: So we had mum and dad and 7 chicks used to sit on our back fence.
1: Wow.
0: In Melbourne. And we actually, they were all tame. They used to come to us, feed and everything. They were amazing.
1: What would you feed them?
0: We had the whole, anything. Food, scraps, cat food.
1: Yeah.
0: Anything. The magpies, man. They steal anything.
1: They're very intelligent, aren't they?
0: It was an incredible experience, but just interacting with birds like that. And I already worked at bird rescue, but to have basically 9 frigging magpies.
1: Wow.
0: And it was like, wow, that was in Melbourne. When we left the property to come back to New Zealand, I left tonight. I said, please look after the magpies.
1: Yeah.
0: They stayed with the house. That was their perch, our back fence. That's where they grew up. But our poor neighbor, people are coming to visit us.
1: They were attacked. They're like a watchdog, aren't they?
0: Oh, mate, beautiful. Yeah, even my Bluey, mate, he'd sit there. Like, we brought our Bluey back home to us too, but he was even wary over here when he saw them, when he got, see a magpie and he'd shy away.
1: Yeah,
0: funny.
1: Great dog. And great dog, the Blue Heeler. What a lovely dog.
0: Australian Cattle Dogs, they're the best dog in the world, man. They are the best dog in the world. I'm hoping to get one soon and train it for search and rescue, actually.
1: Oh, that'd be good. They make a very good hunting dog, too. There was a guy in the Forest Service years ago who had one as a finder for deer. Very good. Very good hunting dog.
0: Yeah, no, they are. They're a retriever. They're everything. They are just, they're an amazing dog.
1: Yeah. Well, good call, Paul. Thank you. Lovely to hear from you. And a lovely story about the Blue Heeler, the Wax Eye. Or silver eye, native but not endemic. And, yeah, magpies. Love the magpie call is beautiful. Already Banjo Patterson, the poem's about the magpie. But also being in Australia and being in a very, very dry field or something with gum trees here and there and hearing magpies calling, it just, this is, that's perfect. For me, that's like, here I am. This is Australia. Bring it on. 18 to 2. Great stuff. Thanks, Paul. 0800 80 1080. The text is 9292. Hi there, Chris.
2: G'day. Hey, talking about magpies, I've got a family that I feed, and they brought their young, and then they've grown older, and now they look like their parents, so I can't distinguish the difference, but they're always lurking around for a bowl of leftovers. Yeah. So they will eat anything.
1: Yeah.
2: They're a good bird. You were talking about pies earlier on.
1: Mm.
2: So normally, when I fly into Christchurch, I'll always do the trip up to Hamner Springs for a day or two. And there's a bakery in Culverton, and they sell this pie called the Southern Man Pie.
1: Oh.
2: And it's It's gorgeous.

0: just, you know, you got your beef, your cheese, maybe a bit of tomato, but they have an egg cracked under the pastry as well.
1: Oh, nice.
0: So on a very beautiful, frosty Canterbury Plains day, that's your go-to pie.
1: That does sound good.
0: That's breakfast and lunch together.
1: What's the name of the bakery in Hanmer?
0: It's in Culverton.
1: Oh, sorry.
0: It's on the way from Christchurch on the way to Hanmer Springs. So it's always a stop off. It's a requirement of the trip to pull in for one of them. Because I think the springs open up at 10, so you leave early. So it's nice and cold. So that's a plug for the Culverton Bakery. I hope I get a free pie when I turn up next time. My name's Chris. I hope. Yeah. They're probably still sleeping because, you know, with the pie makers, bakers, they get up early.
1: They will be, yeah.
0: Talking about the leaders' debate and debates, you know, like, it's cool to watch, like, the two leaders go head-to-head and be relatively vague on each topic and smile at the camera. What I would like to see is that the spokesperson for each ministry from the two large parties, they toe-to-toe so we can see how strong the whole team is, not just the one guy who pulls off a good night. You know, I want to see education, health, military, police, etc., all of them go at each other and go, gotcha.
1: Yeah.
0: You know?
1: I do know what you mean, but just take, for example, if you had law and order as the topic and you had the minister and the associate minister for law, for justice or police or whatever it was, and then all the spokespeople from the other parties, easy for the other parties to say, you've done that wrong, you're not funding that enough, we're going to put so much more in. Are you, though? Because all you hear is promises, promises, promises, right?
0: Well, the only people that promise are always the opposition.
1: Oh, so, and those trying to get your vote again to get back in. Come on.
0: Yes, thank you for the correction. Yes, but like you look at, well, we'll tax the rich and we'll give you poor people money for free. I'm like, that's Peter Pan stuff, and that is just economic destruction right there. You want to reward people to try and get rich because then they'll spend their money more and that'll produce jobs. That's the flow of the economic cycle.
1: Yeah, and I don't know if any party that would actually agree to what you're saying, although you hear aspects of that from some of the parties, you know. But what I think, what you've got at the moment is a government that's hell-bent on not increasing taxes as if that's going to fix everything. So how do you actually make things better when you're not looking at a different form of taxation, shifting the burden of it or increasing it? Where's the money going to come from?
0: It's twofold. One, I think... when it comes to PAYG tax, that should increase with inflation, just like automatically, because a lot of people are getting bumped into higher tax brackets and are suffering. The middle class in both Australia and New Zealand is suffering because of this, and it's not productive. But also, what you want is a government that doesn't spend a lot of money, like minimalisation of government. Like, you look at the Australian economy right now, I felt richer here in Australia 15 years ago when I arrived in terms of bang for buck at the shop, you know? And, yeah, like, it comes, and then the high inflation rate and all the rest of it. So, hey, economics, that's a chat for another time.
1: No, it's a fair point. I just think if you're a party that's advocating at the moment, Chris, for lowering tax or not increasing tax, that doesn't appeal to me. That to me is the same as a local body councillor saying, vote for me, I promise to reduce your rates. I won't be voting for you. It's also a race to the bottom of a sewerage pipe that no one wants to dig down to fix. It doesn't make any sense. So I'm looking for tax innovation. I'm looking for something different, because if we go through another 3 years of empty promises and things not being fixed and a government borrowing more money, even though they said they wouldn't, you know, it's just look at the evidence of what's happening as opposed to what the promises are. And I hope people actually start to look around for something a bit different, because

0: are pleased about that. Yeah, lots to... Yeah, when it comes to making a good pie... Well, actually, I don't make a pie. Because you're supposed to blind bake the pastry. And I don't think anyone's doing that these days. The most of the pies you buy, the mass-produced ones, are terrible. They're all just sort of doughy. It's quite delicious, but they're not blind baked, are they? 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
6: Hosking, Francesca Rutkin, Ryan Bridge, Barry Soper, all the names you can trust. 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
7: In this update, the police watchdog says it's identified problems relating to command and control on the September morning Tom Phillips was fatally shot. The Independent Police Conduct Authority has found the officer was justified in shooting the fugitive, who'd been missing with his children for 4 years. Jordan Dunn has more.
8: The report commends the actions of the frontline officers, but finds shortcomings in the actions of the Emergency Communications Centre shift commander. Superintendent Scott Gemmell says police acknowledge and accept the findings, adding he is extremely proud of the officers involved. He says they will consider how it can use the incident to convey the critical nature of effective command and control.
7: Spark's full-year financial report reveals a 91% jump in net profit to $499 million. The telecom firm also cut 627 staff due to a mix of falling demand and AI use. At the same time, Chief Executive Jolie Hodson received an $859,000 bonus and a pay bump from $1.27 million to $1.31 million. She says that's based on performance.
9: So if you think about FY24 and FY25, when we didn't meet our performance hurdles, got zero in relation to that. And that's appropriate.
7: A 38-year-old man is in custody after allegedly breaking into a Northland home yesterday, assaulting a mother and child inside. Police say they were called to reports of an armed man breaking into the Kaikoi address at 7 a.m. Detective Senior Sergeant Aaron Crawford says the pair inside were seriously assaulted before the intruder fled in a stolen vehicle to Omapere, 50 kilometres away. The mother is in hospital in a serious condition. The child received minor injuries. The Transport Minister is stressing the importance of rapid transit connections to cater to Auckland's growing population. The New Zealand Transport Agency has released a plan for optimising the city's existing motorway network over the next 30 years. It includes smarter traffic management, quicker crash responses and time-of-use charging. Minister Chris Bishop says the plan reaffirms the need to focus on infrastructure which is already in existence rather than shiny new projects.
10: The days of building massive new motorway expansions in Auckland and ever expanding the size of the motorway network are coming to an end.
7: A view the government's new land market watchdog is a great step in helping prevent housing shortages. The independent urban land market officer role will be introduced under the replacement for the Resource Management Act. They'll review if markets are competitive and advise actions to councils and the government. Eric Crampton, the chief economist of the business think tank, the New Zealand Initiative, says that will help the market.

0: Martinborough.
1: Yeah, it's a beautiful, beautiful spot. But New Zealand's longest running food and wine festival, it's actually just a wine festival, it's not going to take place next year. It's been going for 41 years. It's the Marlborough. Well, it is the wine and food festival. But largely the focus will be wine for a lot of people. It's an annual event that showcases some of New Zealand's top regional wineries and cuisine, and it was first held back in 1985. And back in 1985, Marlborough only had 4 wineries. Now it's got, I don't know, more. However, the 2027 edition of the event will not take place, following what organisers called a number of difficult but necessary discussions. So it had been scheduled for Saturday, February 13th, but tickets had not been released for sale. But on Thursday, the Wine Marlborough General Manager called it a hard decision to shelve the 27 event, especially given the festival's long history and the special place it holds for the wine industry. I think it all comes down to money. So after very careful consideration, it became clear that the substantial investment required to deliver the event in its current format is no longer best fit with the organisation's wider responsibilities. Gee, that's a bit of a, that's wow, isn't it? After 41 years. Have you ever been? I haven't. I went to the Martinborough Food and Wine Festival once. Interesting is how I'd describe it. You only just brushed your teeth and got out of bed and you're whizzing around vineyards sampling wine. It's kind of, it's a bit weird. People absolutely hammered on the floor, staring up at the sun through the vines at 10 in the morning. So have you been to the Marlborough Food and Wine Festival? Will you miss that? If you're part of it from a commercial point of view, I'd like to hear from you as well and what that actually means for you financially. 0800 80 1080. 9292 is a text, 2:15. Hi there, Harry.
2: Yeah, good morning, Roman. Talking about food and wine festival this time in the morning can make a man hungry.
1: Yes.
2: I had to go and get myself a wee bit of ice cream.
1: And the pies too, yum.
2: Now pies. Mm. I was going to mention pies because on June 12th, my oldest grandkids, tapped me on the shoulder at my house and said, "Papa, come with us. We're going for dinner." We went out for dinner to the Treehouse pub down on Devon Street East there. We were on the way out of town. And I thought, this is different. I haven't been here for a long time. Used to go there and get toasted sandwiches and stuff, you know, and have a coffee. But when I went in there, they told me about these pies with a little bit of Guinness in them. I thought, yeah, I'm sick of pies, really. Mm. I've been having pies for 55 years. You'd have to do something pretty big to surprise me with a pie. Anyway, I was looking at them behind me there in the cabinet. I'm going to have pie. So I ordered one of these lovely steak pies. And they had some chips with it and a little bit of veggie and greenery and salary stuff, you know, that, rabbit food. And anyway, as you do, I was sitting waiting for it, and it was served up to the table, and the other three, my granddaughter and two grandsons, they've all old enough to be in a pub now with an adult or whatever, you know. And I'm sitting there going, and I tasted this pie. Mm. I've got to tell you, I've had a lot of pies. I've had Davis's pies and Palmerston North back in the 70s when they were the rifest, beautifulest pies in town. All sorts of different pies. I've had pork pies and whatever else. But this was different, and it was nice. Mm. And that's at the Treehouse. Anyway, we continued on. One boy had himself a nice steak, and another boy had, what else do you have? And my granddaughter had a nice chicken dish. And we're going out the door, as you do. "Thank you very much. That was delicious." And my granddaughter gets out. She says, "Papa, this is for you." And she gave me three of those

0: lovely pies. She said, you can have them over the next week or so. You won't even have to cook. Just put them in the oven, heat them up.
1: Delicious.
0: Oh, my. Oh, they were delicious pies. And when you talk about meat in them, they were real, you know, real chunky, proper steak. It was just beautiful. And I bought some fresh potatoes, nice fresh potatoes, boiled them up. And a couple of nights there, I had a pie and mashed potato and a bit of the old gravy on them.
1: Yeah, that sounds good.
0: Yeah, the pea pie and pud without the peas.
1: Yes. Did you ever try, when you were in the UK, I know it's more of an English thing, I don't think, you tell me if it's Scottish or not, but did you ever try the jellied eels?
0: No.
1: No, it does not appeal, does
0: no.
1: it?
0: I'll tell you why it doesn't appeal to me. When I was living in Te Puke, which you just mentioned before as being very cold right now, I used to live right next door to the dairy factory. I worked at the dairy factory, and down in the little bit of a stream that goes through there, they had eels thicker than a big man's arm.
1: Oh,
0: and they were right next to the dairy company, and these guys would come down from Oingaroa and whatever, and they'd come down, they'd catch these eels, take them away, and that was and they were having them for dinner. Something would be going on. Someone would say, oh, you got a bit of eel here, buddy. Anybody for a bit of eel? And old Pākehā boys like me just, no, thanks.
1: Oh, no, eel's absolutely delicious. I've only tried it maybe two or three times in my life, Harry, but I really like eel, particularly if it's smoked. If someone's catching eel and knowing how to deal with it, because it can, you got to be a bit careful. I know someone who got very, very sick eating eel that they caught, probably because of the conditions the eel was living in, though, as opposed to anything else. Thank you, Harry. Great stories with the eels and pies. Lovely, yeah. Nice that your grandchildren bought you those pies, too, after just enjoying it at a restaurant or a pub. I've never done blind baking. You know when you're supposed to put the pastry in, whatever you're doing, whether it's a slice or a pie, and you blind bake. Anyone who's old enough to know what that means will know. I don't know that a lot of young people do. And you can use all sorts of things to blind bake, as long as it's heavy. But you can buy the special little ceramic beads that you put in. You can buy them at baking stores or Briscoes or whatever. And I'm thinking, if I'm ever going to make a pie, I'm going to blind bake the pastry so it's crispy on the bottom. Nothing worse than the soggy pastry. It's just a whole lot of mush, really, isn't it? Thank you, Harry. Now, Nicola, you were there, but you've just fallen over. That's okay. Once you're standing upright again, give me a call back. And Sheila, I don't know what happened with your phone over an hour ago. Now, you were chatting away just after about 1:15. And all of a sudden, your phone cut out. It could have been that it needed to be charged, though. That often happens. Cheers, Harry. All the best. 2:21, 0800 80 1080. The Baker's Challenge to make the meanest pie. I think it's quite tough. You've got the strict ingredients there, right? You've got ingredients that are stipulated that you've got to adhere to, so that could be quite tricky. What sort of combination would you make with what I'll read out the list again a bit later on if you've heard it already. Which of those ingredients tickled your fancy? I think the leek, cheese, blackberry is interesting, isn't it? They put a fruit in amongst it all. Mind you, tomato is a fruit, but you know what I mean? It doesn't always seem like a fruit. 2:22, 0800 80 1080.
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3: 24 past two, the first of the leaders' debates, televised that is. I think radio would do it better. Why do I think that? I tell you what would really work well. What would really appeal to me for a leaders' debate would be an hour of commercial free. If you said no commercials for an hour, two leaders head to head, brilliant. I don't know why I think it would be better. Less pressure to look a certain way, perhaps. More time for the politicians to be looking down through their notes. I wouldn't mind that. I wouldn't mind if they were sitting with a bevy of helpers handing them documents, whispering in their ears, slipping them notes. You could do that on radio, no trouble at all. On television, though, it's all about having the confidence, being seen to know the answers. I don't really care if they don't know the answer off the bat, as long as they've got the right information rather than just waffling on. So, yeah, Jack Tame, Tove O'Brien, and the Prime Minister has already declined the leaders' debate on the 5th of November, which I think is a shame. And it could be that one of his deputies, the Deputy Prime Minister, Deputy Leader of the National Party? I don't know. I wonder who would fill that spot. You wouldn't want Winston Peters standing there, would you? Or Shane Jones saying something egregious, outrageous, as an excrescence of the country as they basically are. But you wouldn't want them doing it, would you? Who would you want to be the moderators? Some people have said they don't like the suggestion so far, but feel free to have your say on that as well. Welcome to you, Kathy.
4: Good morning. Hey, Roman. Do you like honey?
3: I do.
4: Do you? Because I'm going to, when I get time and when I remember, I'm going to go try find a book on wild honey.
3: On what honey? Sorry, Kathy, I missed that.
4: Wild.
3: Wild honey. It's a great song by
4: no,
3: U2.
4: No,
3: yes.
4: No. Really, I came across like this massive big empty
3: politician.
4: Nest.
3: Oh, yes, nest. Yep.
4: Hive. An empty nest. And it was from wild bees, little baby bees.
3: Okay.
4: It was amazing. The cone was massive.
3: What do you mean by wild bees? Because you don't have tame ones. What did you mean by that?
4: They're, you know, like the ones that carry diseases.
3: Oh, they all carry diseases, even the ones. Oh, do you mean not in hives? They were just buzzing around doing their own thing in their own hive.
4: No, this is hundreds of them.
3: Yes. Yeah, there's American fowl brood. There's something else they've got too now, which is very sad. We've got those diseases in the hives now.
4: Yeah, how do you is there anything that you can any sort of medicine you can give those bees?
3: Yeah, they are. They're fed antibiotics and anti-stuff in the hives. I don't know what happens in a wild hive. Perhaps they just get killed. Oh, varroa. Varroa mite is the other thing. American fowl brood and varroa.
4: Wow.
3: Yeah.
4: Oh, there was something else I wanted to mention.
3: Oh, yeah?
4: I woke up maybe a little bit before the news. And Aussie have quite a few dead birds.
3: Yes.

0: the same amount as a few weeks ago.
1: Oh, this is quite new. I don't know what happened a few weeks ago, but this is South Australia. They've got 1,000 crested terns that have woken up dead. Yeah.
0: No, the reason why I ask is, like, I was chatting away to someone the other day in a shop, and I casually started talking about, oh, you're not allowed to feed birds, but they didn't have a clue what I was talking about, but we were speaking English.
1: Yes. Okay. How did the bird topic come up? Did you say you're a good looking rooster or something? And they went, oh, yeah. Let's talk about birds.
0: No. They were a different nationality.
1: Oh, yeah.
0: Because, like, I hear the news occasionally that eventually New Zealand's going to get bird flu.
1: We have had a couple of cases, but it just seems very odd that we only had a couple.
0: That is odd, eh?
1: Very.
0: But, like, because I like, sometimes I nearly forget when I go outside and I sit on the grass. Well, I don't sit on the grass. I should sit on the grass.
1: Oh, you'll get piles.
0: And I look at the birds.
1: Yes.
0: And I say, oh, God, I wish I could feed those birds.
1: You can feed the birds. Are we not supposed to feed the birds? Oh, I didn't even know that. Okay.
0: You're not allowed to.
1: Oh, okay. No, it's... Oh. Yeah.
0: You'll be in bad trouble if you do.
1: I'll be tasered. Yes. Oh, I didn't realise that. Okay. Well, maybe I've read that. I don't know. I don't know what a bird flu looks like. Oh, actually, you've just made me realise, Kathy. Yesterday, no, that's not true. Maybe 2 or 3 days ago, there were a few cars trying to drive out of the apartment driveway and they stopped. And this woman got out of the car. She was at the front and there was a pigeon. And it was just sitting there. It was obviously, you know, not very well. I didn't even think about bird flu. I thought it must have been very poor at navigation and hit a window. So no one knew what to do. Ah, what do we do? Ah. Oh, look out. I said, look out, I'll take care of that. And I just picked it up and put it in the garden next to a cat. And then I just got back in the car. And I thought, well, that's, I didn't even think about that. But mind you, where I was going, the first thing I said to the people was, do you mind if I wash my hands? And I told them the story. I didn't really think about bird flu, though. Gee, I have been sniffling a little bit, too. I guess, yeah, I'll have to keep an eye on that. Thank you, Kathy. 2922. Let's hit the road. Kerry, where are you, Kerry? Coming.
2: I'm actually in Taihape. I'm walking around the block.
1: Oh.
2: And I'm just having a...
1: Have you lost your bus?
2: Oh, yeah, so I don't care about the bus at the moment. I'm listening to going for a walk. Good attitude, eh? Just walking past some of these old houses, and when I was coming out of Manukau tonight, you know, those two, all those apartments they're building where they're like 2-3 stories high, and they're all sort of stacked together. And I just noticed, like, they're quite mouldy, like, on the outside of them. And, like maybe 6 months ago, I had a look at the same ones. And the mould is really, what's the reason for that? People just not using their heat pumps in the city?
1: Well,
2: in
1: on
2: those
1: the,
2: apartments?
1: On the, know, but, are you looking at the outside of the building and their mould?
2: Yeah, the outside. Like you just see all the boards, hey, just... they're just all mouldy, like they just need a like a water bath. And just sort of looking at some of these older houses in Taihape here, and no mould or nothing. Yeah, it just shows you that maybe, you know, it's the ventilation.
1: Of course.
2: I
1: don't think I've ever seen mould on the outside of a building, and that wouldn't, I don't know what would be the cause of that, apart from south-facing type stuff. Where do you park your bus in Taihape when you're going for a walk?
2: Oh, it's just at the BP, outside BP, so they can just shoot it there and do what they need to do and come back out. But
1: grab a pie.
2: It's not what I reckon, eh? You grab a pie.
1: Yes.
2: No pies in the bus, so, eh? Gee, they make a stink, eh, for me. Oh, they do, eh?
1: They do. Why do pies stink? They do stink, don't they?
2: Yeah, and also, too, when people, they get on the bus for the start of the journey and they open up like a curry or... you know, whatever, like a cold meal, and it just stinks the whole bus out from there.

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0: 22-3 on August the 21st. Happy Friday to you. Many, many millions of texts to get through. I'll get to them when I can. Hi, Janice.
9: Oh, good morning, Roman. It's very hard to go to sleep with all this interesting conversation.
0: I know, I'm trying as well. It's hard.
9: I've been sitting here laughing.
0: Oh, good.
9: I listen to you practically every night.
0: Yes.
9: Until I think, oh, I've got to go to sleep. Tonight I'm just listening all the time. It's too interesting to put the phone, put the radio down.
0: That's what we like to hear.
9: But what I'm phoning about, Roman, do you know how this bird flu is actually spread? I know it's just going through the wild birds. Have they found out how you know, it is spread? Is it a virus in the air or what?
0: That would be aerosol. I don't know. I can find out for you. H5N1, it's probably through the excretions of a bird, I would imagine. You know, the back end. Mm.
9: I don't have a computer, so that's why I'm asking you.
0: Yes. Okay. What is it? H5N1. H5N1 trans... So it's largely not zoonotic, right? So there have been cases where humans have had bird flu, but it's very, very unusual. How is it transmitted between birds? Let's find out.
9: Thank you.
0: Right. So H5N1 spreads between birds primarily through direct contact with infected bodily fluids such as saliva, mucus, feces. There we are, all the juicy bits.
9: Oh, well, that's outdoor birds, isn't it? Coming in contact with one another.
0: Yes, that's right. So, I put it to you, Janice, that if a giant falcon was to swoop down on your canary's cage outside and do a big whoopsie through the wire, you know, and like
9: I've got
0: showered in SHIT. So, you know, there you are. It's gone through the wires.
9: Oh, help.
0: Yeah.
9: I've got 10 Australian turquoises.
0: What are they?
9: They're the size of a, just slightly larger than a budgie. They don't chatter like a budgie.
0: Oh.
9: And they're very placid bird.
0: What are they called again?
9: All colours. Turquoises.
0: T-U-R-Q?
9: Cuisine bird.
0: Let's have a look at that. Let's have a look. Oh,
9: you can see it.
0: It's beautiful. It's got a blue face.
9: It is, isn't it? Yes, I've got two chicks from last season from them. Mm.
0: Turquoise parrot.
9: Yes, but they don't chatter like a
0: Australian.
9: Like a budgie.
0: Sorry, budgie, yes.
9: They don't chatter like that. So
0: what do they do? Do they just go, or do they just don't do anything?
9: Sort of. In the evening they do that, Roman. Yes.

0: Yes.
1: Okay, right.
0: Yes, just a bit. Well, I've got them in an outdoor aviary.
1: Yeah.
0: And that's, you know, I'd just hate to lose them. I've bred birds for well over 30 years, and where I was at the last property, my husband made a bigger aviary, and my best season was 74 chicks of the bright yellow canaries, the border canaries.
1: Beautiful.
0: Which they paid for themselves and seed and everything, and I used to show them at the North Shore Cage Bird Club, and I won a cup and ribbons and that.
1: Gee.
0: So I've got ribbons. I've so enjoyed keeping birds prickly all my life.
1: Yeah, I can.
0: When I was little, I had a budgie in a cage.
1: We did too. We had budgies as kids, and we had a cockatiel called Sam, and he was very sick. He died. I don't know what happened to him, but our cats would always just sort of hang on the outside of the cages, on the chicken wire, just hang there and
0: terrorise
1: the birds.
0: Yes. I get neighbours' cats sometimes jumping onto the side of the aviary, but I've got a little chihuahua dog, and it's his job to bark if he sees a cat come in.
1: Yeah, that's good.
0: Which he does.
1: Well, I've had an education. I didn't even know what a turquoise parrot. Turquoise. Yes, and now you're saying the turquoise bird, but there's when I Google it, it changes it to the turquoise parrot. So they're obviously both.
0: They are really. They're from the parrot family, right?
1: Yes.
0: Man. Yes.
1: Okay, but not like a budgie. They don't chat. They just at night. I do like a nice. I tell you what looks very impressive, Janice, is when you see a fleet of budgies swooping into a tree or out of a tree in Australia. And I've actually never seen that in the personage. I've only seen it on the TV. And when you see all those blues and yellows, they are an exquisite little bird, the budgie, aren't they? But the turquoise, or turquoise parrot, as it's more formally known, do they make good pets? Let me just click on that. Yes, says the computer. They can make good pets for the right owner, but they are generally better suited to being an aviary bird rather than cuddly lap pets. Well, you'd never call a bird cuddly, would you? Wrap your wings around me, you gorgeous little thing. No one's ever going to say that, are they? Thank you, Janice. Nice to hear from you. 1423, Calvin, with you next.
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1: 12:23 here through till 5 this morning. Look, I won't try and get through the texts at the moment. There are just way too many. I'll chip through bits and pieces when I get the chance. Hi, Calvin. Welcome.
7: Very good morning to you, Roman. I rung up about pies, but if I may, very briefly on those birds. Yeah, I used to have a bird aviary with different finches in it and little Chinese quail running around on the ground. And my mother had a canary. Canaries are beautiful to listen to whistling, but they can never be sort of like a friendly pet on your finger, on your hand or anything, or your shoulder, whereas budgerigars can. And when they get really tame and get used to you, you can even have it on your shoulder.

0: water in your house, and even walk outside to your clothesline or whatever.
1: Huh.
0: And they'll stay there and come back inside with you. But the old budgerigar, because the male one, above its beak, it's the blue colour, and the female is sort of a cream colour.
1: Yes.
0: At the top of its beak. But they're the old budgerigar, commonly called budgies, they're very friendly little things.
1: Mm.
0: They're a hard case.
1: The colours are quite spectacular. And I wonder if it's a case of they're not that popular because they're so plentiful. If they were harder to find, people would go, ooh, I'll give you $10,000 for their budgie. Do you know people that still keep birds?
0: Yeah, I've never been out of New Zealand, but I understand that all the wild budgies in Australia are sort of green colour, aren't they?
1: Oh, I don't know. I've seen all different colours on the telly, but I don't know. Do you know people that still keep birds?
0: One of my neighbours, oh, she's not there now, but she used to have a parrot.
1: Mm.
0: But the big cockatoos and cockatiels and parrots and all that sort of carry on, they are a hard case. Even when you're looking at, when you see penguins walking around, they're standing up and they look like little people walking along, eh? But anyway, now moving on, if I made them pies, at Frankton, a couple of suburbs away from where I live, there's quite a few different bakery dairies sort of thing, and one is owned by a Cambodian chap, and he makes beautiful pies, all different ones, you know, bacon and egg and beef and all that. And I wouldn't specifically go in and order, you know, meat and cheese. To me, I'll eat them, and they're okay, but the idea of, you know, having cheese, most young people think it's a fantastic idea, and we've always had them, or we haven't. Cheese is a relatively new idea in the old cooking world with pies. But his latest one, I tried a couple of them lately, is beef and mussel. And it's got about three or four little chunks of beautiful beef in it and a couple of pieces of mussel.
1: Nice.
0: And when you're eating it, you can taste the beautiful flavour of the mussel. Plenty of gravy in it and that.
1: Good.
0: I quite like, what are they called now? The miners used to eat. It's like a round circle, then folded over in half.
1: Oh, a Cornish pasty.
0: Yeah, Cornish pasty. It's just I couldn't think of the word.
1: Yeah.
0: Cornish pasty, I quite like them too.
1: Oh, yeah.
0: And that.
1: I do too.
0: They're a bit like a meat pie without any gravy in it.
1: Yeah, they're more veggie-based, aren't they? Or am I thinking of something else with lots of veggies in it? Something similar anyway. I've actually had a Cornish pasty in Cornwall, and I was, I was disappointed, to be fair. It was more pastry, and the pastry was more like, it wasn't flaky pastry, put it that way. So, yes, the Cornish pasty is very, very nice if you get a good one, Kelvin. Mind you, it's a bit like that with pies, isn't it? It's nice when you get a good one, but a bad pie is like, what the heck did I just eat? You know when you bite into a pie and you take it back to look at it and you can just see that very thick pastry on the bottom with a lining of gravy, you know you've just been ripped off. 823-0800-80-1080. I do know someone once that took fish and chips back into the shop. And the shop owner could see that person coming with the fish and chips, could see the look on their face, and you could tell they were terrified. It was a terribly, terrible portion of whatever they had. And I can't remember why I remember that story. It was someone that I knew. And, of course, the shopkeeper in a busy shop tried to keep the whole thing quiet and tried to do the right thing as quick as they could. Not many people do that. You wouldn't bite into a pie and go back to a supermarket, would you, and say, look at this, it's all gravy and pastry. You just vote with your feet. If anyone's baking at the moment in a commercial sense, and you've got the radio going in the bakery, I'd love to know what your biggest seller is in terms of pies, and are you going to enter this competition for the meanest pie? 15 different ingredients already decided on by the judges. You just have to combine some of them, which I think is a little bit. It's an interesting way of doing it, isn't it? So what would you do with these ingredients? Which ones would you use? Listen carefully. It's like the generation game. Leek, bacon, miso, garlic, potato, feta,

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7: Pretty damning findings, you'd have to say, from the fatal Mount Maunganui landslide inquiry. 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
0: 4, 2, 3. Yeah, will I tune in for the leaders' debate on the TV? Probably. Will I get to the end of the debate and go, why did I watch that? And I think I probably will. And it won't be because of the moderators. It'll be because I don't really think we'll learn anything. I don't know that you get anywhere with a leaders' debate on TV because it's never dedicated enough. They think the producers need, they think you need to punch through it. You need to move on. Right, move on. You've already had he's answered, she's answered, move on. No, because one said the other one had it wrong. Two men said they're Jesus. One of them must be wrong. All that kind of stuff. You're left wondering, well, who's Jesus? Which one was correct? Let's move on now to health. Why? You haven't done anything. You've not educated people. You've confused people. So I think, I don't know why I think it works better on radio. And I wouldn't mind if every single person in the debate on radio had a fleet of advisors standing on their shoulder. I want the right information. I don't want people to say, I'll look into that and come back to that. What's the point in having that debate? Tell them what the topics are going to be. Forewarned, forearmed, all that stuff. And on radio, I think it'd be, I know we're a commercial radio station, but wouldn't it be great to have the leaders' debate and have it well promoted, no ads, just an hour, or maybe an hour and a half, maybe 2 hours. And you could sell the hour, you could say, the leaders' debate brought to you by Big Ben Pies. But outside of that, just no ads playing and just a really good discussion. Until you get to an agreement that you understand, that the moderator says, I understand your position now. Otherwise, what's the point? Roman, the leaders' debate, far better on radio, but you and I are biased radio lovers. TV nullifies the impact of the debates and the debaters for me. I never watch now, not since the worm turned. Am taking care to vote for Mickey Mouse. Best option for me. Tova is good value. Jack is good radio interviewer too. I wonder how your style would fit the debate too. Would you lose patience like me, Roman? No, I don't know. I don't think I'd lose patience, but if I'm not hearing someone answer a question and it's just waffly waffle, you know, 10, 15, 20 seconds, I'd be saying, with the greatest of respect, no, I haven't. Yes, you have. That's enough. You haven't addressed the question. I need an answer. Be more succinct. It's so easy to be loquacious and make no sense.
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3: Mike Hosking, Ryan Bridge, Matt Heath, Tyler Adams, all the names you can trust. 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
4: In this update, a police watchdog investigation has found an officer was justified in fatally shooting Tom Phillips in self-defence. Phillips and his children were missing for 4 years when the saga ended with a shootout in September. Jordan Dunn has more.
5: One officer received near-fatal injuries after being shot by Phillips. Within seconds, another officer had arrived, saw Phillips with a rifle, and subsequently shot and killed him. The Independent Police Conduct Authority accepts this officer believed the fugitive had likely killed his colleague and would kill him too. It also finds officers provided appropriate care to Phillips, who received a non-survivable injury.
4: The finance minister's standing by the Fletcher Building bailout after the company reports a $228 million profit. The government gave the company a $60 million grant to prop up its cement manufacturing operations last month after it said it would turn to imports. Nicola Willis says the government has no desire to bail out businesses, but the impact of losing cement would have been severe.
6: That would have meant a wind down in the ability to build roads, construction, a grinding down in the economy.
4: Revenue Minister Simon Watts says his National Party colleague is wrong after he criticised a government tax plan at an event yesterday. Political reporter Ethan Griffiths has more.
7: From April, a $33,000 cap on tax credits for charitable donations is being imposed. National's Greg Fleming lambasted his own government's policy, telling a charity event there was zero logic to the change and ministers are reviewing it. But Watts says Fleming's comments aren't correct and the government's position hasn't changed.
4: The Crown's made a formal apology in a historic deal with iwi on the Chatham Islands. Ngāti Mutunga o Whare Kauri has signed a deed of settlement, ending years of negotiations. The settlement acknowledges the relationship of iwi with the islands while navigating overlapping interests with Moriori. Signed by Treaty Negotiations Minister Paul Goldsmith, the iwi says it provides a foundation to create opportunities for future generations. A primary school principal says it's been tough to deliver the government's Healthy School Lunches programme with continued funding cuts. The Green Party's promised to lift funding for the scheme, with meals costing an average of $6.50 each, nearly double the current price. Tairangi School Principal Jason Ataida says the Ministry of Education agreed to raise the school's funding at the beginning of the year, but that was quickly overruled.
8: They then brought in a rule to reduce the funding by 10%. So for the same meal that I wanted to produce at the start of last year, I'm sort of 48 cents down on where I was.
4: South Korea has condemned North Korea's launch of more than 10 ballistic missiles. Japan's Coast Guard says the projectiles fell into the sea, with joint military exercises between Washington and Seoul still going on. Earlier, Donald Trump said he would meet with Kim Jong-un later this year to revive his bond with the reclusive North Korean leader. In sport, it's a Thursday night that will go down in Northland rugby folklore.
9: The Ranfurly Shield, the famous Loggerwood, is heading to the far north. It is Northland's trophy. It is Northland's night.
4: The Taniwha claiming their first Shield win since 1978 with a 36-12 victory over Canterbury at Te Kaha. Confidence from golfer Ryan Fox, he'll achieve

0: At least one more significant milestone before 2026 is done with. This week's PGA Tour tournament in St. Louis, the second of three FedEx Cup playoff events, is the second last before teams are confirmed for next month's President's Cup. Fox's Open Championship win last month rocketed him up to second in the international team standings, with the top six securing automatic selection.
1: I don't know exactly what the confirmation is, but I would say it'll be pretty hard to drop out of that top six for next week. Even if that does happen, I would say I should be all right for a captain's pick as well.
0: Fox is 25th in the FedEx Cup standings as he prepares to tee off at the BMW Championship in the next few minutes. The top 30 after the event advanced to the season-ending Tour Championship. An ability to evolve but remain grounded is being pinpointed as a key reason behind a bumper contract extension for Warriors coach Andrew Webster. The 44-year-old set to remain at the helm of the NRL side for another 6 years after signing a new four-year deal until the end of 2032. Chief Executive Cameron George says Webster's evolved since his first season in 2023.
2: He's a different leader, but same person. And, you know, he's only a different leader because he's learnt from mistakes and he's learnt better ways of doing things. But most importantly, he's still the same person. And that's what's really important to me.
0: Four-time Formula One world champion Max Verstappen has ended the rumours and signed with Red Bull until the end of the 2030 season, which will see him reach year 15 with the team. That's News and Sport. I'm Stuart Willie.
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8: 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Morning, it's Friday the 21st of August. Happy Friday to you. The forecast for Auckland to Kapiti, including Taumarunui and Taihape, mostly fine today. Apart from areas of cloud and morning fog and some isolated light showers, Northland, Coromandel, Bay of Plenty and Taupo, mainly fine, areas of morning cloud or frost. Gisborne to Wairarapa, also Wellington, areas of cloud, clearing this morning and becoming fine. Nelson and Marlborough, areas of cloud around Marlborough, clearing in the morning and becoming fine everywhere. Buller to Westland, cloud increases. A few showers develop in Westland and grey this morning and then elsewhere from this afternoon. Canterbury, morning to you. Otago in the mix there along with Southland, fine apart from areas of coastal cloud and isolated showers around Stewart Island, areas of frost and fog this morning. Fiordland, a few showers turning to rain this afternoon. And the Chatham Islands, your Friday, mostly cloudy with the odd light shower. The warmest place at the moment, Palmerston North, 10.2. The coolest, Mount Cook, dropping down to minus 4.6.
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8: 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This is News Talk ZB. I'm Roman Travers, here through till five. The free phone number works from any phone at all, 0800 80 1080. 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

9 past 3 this Friday morning. And just looking around the country, there's no temperature for Stewart Island. I don't know what that means. I mean, wow. Someone's broken the thermometer there. Invercargill's on 2. Dunedin's on 6. Timaru minus 1. The Chatham Islands 8. Christchurch 3. Queenstown 1. Westport 6. Nelson 5. Blenheim 8. Wellington's on a tropical 9. Masterton's not. It's on 1. Napier 3, Palmerston North 10. Yeah, some good temperatures around. A real mix of the mild, isn't there? To the quite cold, Hamilton 1, Rotorua 1, Gisborne 6, Tauranga 6, Whangarei 7, Kaitaia 5. Yeah, the last few days officially of winter. But, you know, as you get older, you get smarter. You know that spring can be even more ferocious sometimes too, right through till Christmas, right? 0800 80 1080. Lots to get through, lots to talk about. We have been talking about bird flu and just how concerned you might be, particularly if you do keep birds. I had a couple of calls from people who keep the most beautiful birds, Kerry and Janice. Birds I've never heard of before. While they were talking, I was Googling them up, going, wow, those birds are beautiful. I don't have any desire to keep a bird, but I do have concerns for those that keep them, given just how transmittable the bird flu is, the H5N1, 1,000 birds, 1,000 crested terns presumed to have died from the bird flu found in South Australia. And whether it's going to come here in greater numbers or not, who knows? Time will tell. There's very little that we can do about it, apart from what Doc and others are doing with the native birds, trying to vaccinate as many as possible. So, yeah, are you keeping birds in an aviary these days? Is that still your thing? I know I sound judgy when I say it. I just think it's cruel, but, you know, if you love birds, just let them all go. 0800 80 1080. What do they say about that? People too, if you love them, let them go. I don't keep people in cages either, but, you know, it's a bit of a different story for a different topic. Yeah, the leaders' debate's going to be interesting, isn't it? Is it? I don't know. Are you going to learn anything in a televised leaders' debate? There's going to be one on the 6th of October, 7 p.m. TVNZ. The second one, it's not really a leaders' debate because one of the leaders has already said he can't make it. That's the Prime Minister on November the 5th. Whether someone else will stand in for him of his choosing, I don't know. I don't think it'll be a coalition partner, given that the coalition's all getting... they're getting a little bit snotty with each other, aren't they, really? It's all getting a bit ugly. With Winston Peters unable to confirm whether he supports the Prime Minister or not, pretending he didn't understand the question. Not a clever way to answer a question, is it? Just answer the question. The meanest pie. I won't go through the ingredients again, but this competition's quite novel. And it's a baker called Joe Player who he was diagnosed with cancer. He went through treatment. And sadly, he's got stage 4 cancer just after he opened up his shop called Salu. For those that know, they're Wellington pie shops. And he's trying to garner some interest and some money, actually gather some money to give to the Cancer Society. He was absolutely thrilled with how they looked after him through what he's going through. And there's an app, you can get this app if you're into your pies and you want to contribute. It's a dollar from each pie that's sold. A dollar will go to the Cancer Society. And you can get the Mean Pie app. It's an existing app already. And it's being redesigned by the founder to take up the challenge. Some very unusual ingredients in there, right? I love ginger. Ginger's great. I love leeks. Miso is good. You wouldn't put the bacon with the miso because that's like putting salt with salt. Oof. And then you've got feta, also very salty. But mustard with the potato and pork. Blackberry is an unusual thing to shove in the list to choose from as well. But yeah, let me know what your most unusual pie selections are. And if you do get the chance to support that charitable event, I think it's a great thing to do. Eat all the pies. It's a good excuse to eat every pie just to raise money for Joe Player for the Cancer Society. It's his initiative. So there's the leaders' debate. There's the pies.

the bird flu. Oh, New Zealand's longest running wine festival. It's the Marlborough Food and Wine Festival. First time in 41 years. It's a no-go for next year. And it's all down to finances. Wine Marlborough's board chair says the decision was not taken lightly to cancel, especially given the role the festival plays in the wider wine industry. Is that something you would frequent? Isn't Marlborough just renowned for Sauvignon Blanc? Which to me is like, it's too stringent. It's like, some people love their, Australians love our Sauvignon Blanc. You go into a bottle store and you can't go into a supermarket to buy alcohol. But if you're in a supermarket in Australia, where I lived in Victoria, aisles, as long as you can imagine, supermarket aisles, filled with New Zealand Sauvignon Blanc. They absolutely love it. But no food and wine festival for Marlborough next year. If you're in that part of the world, if it's something you've depended on to make money, or just if it's something you've loved to visit in combination with family and friends or something, let me know about that for you as well. 0800 80 1080 9292 is the text. Let me get through some of the texts while you're calling. Now, just going back to the leaders debate, I think you'd be pretty hard pushed to convince me that you learn a lot when you watch them. They're far too commercially driven. You get a quick from one and a quick from the other, then it's moving on. And you're often left thinking, but you haven't actually addressed the question, or not to any great satisfaction. So I think radio would do it better, and it would be fabulous to have an hour, or maybe two, where it's just commercial-free, and it doesn't need to be in prime time. It could be on a Saturday afternoon, a Sunday afternoon, couldn't it? It could be in a more relaxed time for people, when they're not just in and out of cars, dropping off children, or at work, trying not to listen to the radio when their boss is talking. So I think radio could do it a lot better. And in terms of the moderators, Jack Tame and Tover O'Brien, well, I can't think of anyone else. I don't watch TV. They are the people, aren't they? Who else have they got? They'll be great, won't they? What is it that puts people off moderators? The fact that they can push and push for an answer? And often people will be aggrieved by that because they support the person who's under the spotlight. Oh, they're rude, they're nasty. No, they're not. They're just trying to get an answer, which is what we should all want in this situation. Morning, Roman. I don't eat cheese. In the supermarkets, all their pies have got cheese in them. You have to go to a bakery. Good show, says Brett. Good on you, Brett. Is that right? All the pies in the supermarket had cheese. Really? That's not a very diverse selection, is it? Hiram, man, you must be hungry, LOL. Actually, I'm not. No, I'm not. Not yet, anyway. Hi there, man. Could you please read out the All Black team? Roman, yes, I can do that for you. I've got more questions too. There's a question there about who Northland plays next in the Rand 30 Shield defence. Right, so the All Blacks team playing South Africa this weekend. What a game that's going to be, right? I'm just going to read through the names. Ethan de Groot, Cody Taylor, Tyrell Lomax, Josh Lord, Fabian Holland, Tupou Vaia, Luke Jacobson, Ardie Sevier, Cam Roygaard, Ruben Love, Josh Morby, Jordy Barrett, Quinn Tupia, Will Jordan, Damian McKenzie, Asafu Almir, George Bauer, Fletcher Newell, Anton Seeger, Peter Lakai, Kyle Preston, Anton Lennett-Brown, and Leroy Carter. That's the 23. So there we are. I hope that helps you. Hi, Roman. US debt hits $40 trillion US dollars. And what is Trump more interested in? His vanity and ego projects. What's the real reason why he stopped bombing Iran? He ran out of missiles. Proves he just is another showboat dictator. And Harry, that's called crawling home, dragging his tail. Yeah, I saw that, Meghan and Harry going back to the UK. I don't really care where...

0: Meg and Harry live, I'm sure they'll be very happy in whatever they live in, wherever that home might be. That's called crawling home, dragging his tail, another showboat. Prince William must be livid, says Jade. I don't really know. I don't really care. Roman, that's a choice team. Thank you, Roman, says Roy. Oh, you're more than welcome. I know I got the pronunciation of some of those names incorrect. I need to work on that, don't I? Names like Will Jordan are quite simple, but some of the other ones were quite challenging. I didn't pre-read that, by the way, and I obviously don't follow the All Blacks to know all of the names infinitely, intimately. Hi, Roman. Blind baking makes a better pastry, especially for berry pies and mince pies. Less chance of it breaking and leaking, probably. By the way, good to hear, LB. Get well and keep well. Yeah, poor old Albie's got the flu, influenza. He's been in hospital. Not great. Hi, Roman. I'm 3 weeks into a four-week annual work trip around the US. Your talk of pies is making me hungry for New Zealand food. We do have the humble meat pie nailed and fish and chips. Listening from, where's that? Beloit? Illinois? I think the acronym is Illinois. Thank you, Richard. 3 to 4 weeks every year to the US. That must be quite exciting for you. I'd love to know what sort of work you're doing. Roman, as far as pies go, the world went nuts when they brought out the butter chicken pie. I've still not tried one. My daughters always say, oh, you're missing out. It's a beautiful pie. It doesn't appeal to me. It's hard to know how it doesn't really appeal to me. It just doesn't. I probably shouldn't try it because I'll probably love it. Roman, you can't beat a big lamb and mint pie in a really good, thick, buttery, crisp pastry, says George. Yum. Lamb and mint. What a lovely combination that is. Hi, Roman. While in the RNZA, Tim Costley made a song about his life in the Air Force. I'm a jet pilot. Music video is available on YouTube. It's brilliant. Catchy and hard rocking, says Gavin of Canterbury. Huh. All right. The things you learn. Hi there, man. Fairly pies up in the Mackenzie country are very, very tasty, says John of Christchurch. Fairly. I've been to Fairly. I quite liked it. It was really cold. It was like very, very dry air and kind of snowing. We went on a horse trek about 25 years ago now when I worked in Timaru. Roman, a mean pie. Roast veggies with lamb and gravy. It's yummy. Yeah, the more gravy, it would really pay to do the blind baking. You know when you buy a commercially made pie in your local bakery anyway? Are they blind baking the pastry? Is anyone still doing that anymore? Hi, Roman. The Northland's next game, they're playing Tasman, says Pat. Yes, I did find that information. Thank you. Northland are going to play Tasman to defend the Ranfurly Shield, which they won last night. Takes place on Sunday, August the 30th in Whangarei at the stadium there. Good research there, Pat. Much appreciated. Hi there, Roman. Brett again. I asked a supervisor in Woolworths, how come all of your pies have got cheese in them? She said, that's what people want. Well, that's a weird thing to say, isn't it? You could have said, I'm a people. I don't want it. It's weird. Why would you put cheese in all of your pies for vegans? Actually, that wouldn't work. What would a vegan pie look like? What would a vegan pie look like? No cheese. I guess it would have pastry. Oh, it'd be a pastry and then just use your imagination because you couldn't really put anything in it, could you? Mung beans? Not really sure. It must be very boring being vegetarian, vegan. I reckon they go home and when no one's looking, they just shove all the mince pies in their face. 23 past 3.
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0: 25 past three. Hi, Roman. The best pies are at the Ferg Bakery in Queenstown, which I wish I bought a chili bin load of them home. Yeah, it's funny how everything's Ferged, isn't it? The whole of Queenstown's been Ferged. It's Ferg this, Ferg that. It's just Ferg, Ferg, Ferg. Fergie, Ferg everywhere. There's Ferg gelato, I think, or ice cream. Ferg burger and Ferg bakery. I bought a sausage roll from the Ferg bakery a few years ago. That was actually very good. I think sometimes demand begets demand, though, right? You see a mob standing outside the Ferg Ferg burger. Yes, please. And you think, oh, that must be very good. And they are very good, I must say. Yeah, what would you put in a vegan pie? Would it be beans? I tell you what, some of the bean dishes that vegan vegetarians have are delicious. You would swear it was meat. Very, very good, I must say. 26 past three. G'day there, Ben.
7: Times are too low, Roman.
0: What was that, Ben?
7: Times are too low.
0: Time to...
7: No, I said... Times are too low.
0: Oh, yeah? Okay. What does that mean?
7: When you eat a steak and cheese pie...
0: Okay.
7: You feel like you're in heaven.
0: Oh, yeah, after a steak and cheese pie?
7: Yes.
0: Yes. Oh, I wouldn't go so far as saying I thought I was in heaven. It's just... Very good. Is it if heaven's only that good, you might as well have another pie. Mind you, you get there quicker if you ate enough of them, wouldn't you? It's not good for you.
7: Roman.
0: Yes, Ben.
7: I notice the graves always filling up at wintertime.
0: What's filling up?
7: The graveyard.
0: Filling up
7: at wintertime.
0: Oh, more people are dying in the wintertime?
7: There's a new section.
0: Yes.
7: And mainly every Christmas I visit.
0: Yeah. Pretty sad,
7: a new section.
0: Yes.
7: And they have to but times is nothing's gonna rush my nose balloons.
0: Ben, look, I have to leave it there because I can't really work out what's being said. Although I do agree with you about the cemetery, and I think that probably comes down to the cost of heating. Like, it's very expensive to heat your houses these days, and it's probably just cheaper to die. So that could be the reason why you're seeing more graves in the wintertime. Statistically speaking, it's probably spot on. I don't know. 28 past three. Cheers, Ben. Remember, bring back the Georgie Pie restaurant. Were they really that good though?

0: They might have been. I don't think I ever ate a Georgie pie. There wouldn't have been a Georgie pie in Masterton when I was growing up. Roman, I would make a joke about a vegan pie, but then that would be tasteless. I quite like that. That's very good. Hi, Roman. No, a great big long no, lots of O's. No. Ryan Bridge for the debate. He would keep it neutral, but real. Okay. So would you like Ryan to do that on TV or radio? I think radio has the power to do it a whole lot better. You don't need cameras floating past and aerial shots sweeping over a studio audience of 20. You don't need all that. I don't even think the studio audience adds anything. As a viewer, I don't want that. I don't want any of that. I don't want a wiggly worm. I don't want any. I just want to hear clear, concise answers without people speaking over each other. Hi there, man. A vegan pie, roast vegetables with tofu, and I guess made with margarine in the pastry. Oh, yuck. Oh, I hadn't even thought about that. You couldn't have buttery pastry, could you? Actually, some miso with the tofu would be good. Miso is a beautiful flavour. If you get miso and use it with apple cider vinegar and oil as a dressing, delicious. Delicious. 3:30, 0800 80 10 80 9292 on the text. The Luxon versus Hipkins TV debate, the first one's been confirmed for October the 6th. It is going to be moderated or presented by Jack Tame. And there is going to be a second debate on the 5th of November, 2 days out from the election, but Christopher Luxon has said he can't make that one. Well, I don't know if that's a mistake or not. I think it's a mistake not to grab every opportunity. He'll be speaking somewhere. He'll be doing something else, I would imagine. And then there's going to be a multi-party debate, a mass debate, on October the 13th at 7 p.m. And that will be moderated by Tova O'Brien. Good luck, Tova. She'll be feral. It'll be messy. And hopefully people are respectful of each other, not just yelling things out like they do in Parliament. That's all got very feral in recent times. I guess as long as no one stands up and does a haka for half an hour, it should be quite good. Commercial time on TV, not great. It'll be a big top rater. Will they achieve anything? I still think radio could do that a whole lot better. Will you be tuned in for it? And the big hot potatoes, if you got asked to submit a question for the leaders to debate, what would that question be? One question, what would it be? 2824 0800 80 1080.
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0: 2724. The one question you would want that you would submit to a leader's debate. And the moderator says, got a question from you. Brian in Manawatu. What would that question be? What would be that one question that you would want both sides to answer?

0: all of that before they would approach a family member. So that would have been just horrendous for them. And that was quite a big story in the news yesterday, and that will be ongoing as well. No doubt that will be politicised to some extent about better communication and leadership in the police or something. You know how these things tend to escalate up until someone feels like they have to capitulate and disappear. But I do feel incredibly sorry for that young woman, 18, and for her family. Lily Hooper was her name. I don't know what she was doing in the bush on her own. I don't know. She possibly had great confidence and great skills in what she was doing. But she disappeared on the 12th of August after going on a hike. The teenager from Oakdale in Sydney's southwest. And she didn't return that evening and could not be contacted on her mobile phone, which triggered a wide-scale search. And her car was discovered at a particular point the same night that she went missing. And that the police say that she was found a long way from her vehicle. I can't give you the exact distance, the police said. It wasn't on a clear, walkable track. In thick, dense bush and a lot of steep cliff areas as well. So perhaps she'd fallen, had got disorientated. I don't know. I don't know if they'll ever know, but incredibly tragic news for her family. And the other thing that was big in the news, apart from what's happening with the Ukraine, more deaths there as more heavy bombing from Russia, 15 killed in Kyiv as the Ukraine grapples with Air Force defence shortages. Now that surprises, I don't know, it does surprise me to read that because I thought all of the countries around the Ukraine, apart from Russia of course, were most of them, were in support and were going to make sure they had what they needed to in order to stave off this continual onslaught. But at least 15 people have been killed in the latest Russian strikes targeting the Ukrainian capital. The Ukraine continues to face a shortage of air defence missiles. Blocks of flats and warehouses were struck across the city overnight, their time, the State of Emergency Service of Ukraine has said, while a children's hospital and school were also damaged. So President Volodymyr Zelensky has said that as long as Ukraine does not have enough anti-ballistics, Russia will not seriously think about peace. And he also said the interceptors for the Patriots have not yet been replaced, and they are needed every day. Each additional missile saves the lives of our people. So I wonder what the disconnect there is. When so many countries have said we'll be there for you to support you, it needs to be more than that. And I go back to all of the sanctions that were very early on in this war. We were told by experts the sanctions would work. Well, they're taking a hell of a long time to work, aren't they? 17 to 4, 0800 80 1080, ZB, ZB the text.
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6: 9 to 4. I'm just checking through the emails. Nope. Good. I'm up to date there. Looking at the texts, I have to scroll all the way down to where the show started, and I think I've read them all. That a bit. What? That's unusual. I've read them all. So if you fire through a text now on 9292, I will see it immediately. If you call now, I will see that immediately as well. We'll get you straight on. Yeah, I think traditionally people buy pies on Fridays, don't they? Pie Day Friday. I stopped doing that because I'd stop at one. So I'd buy two. And then, oh, look at that, there's a donut. And then I started to look like a pie and a donut, so I just thought, no, I'm going to stop that. So, yeah, mind you, it's not all hardship. I've got the world's biggest container of ice cream in the freezer, which I also quite like. It's a blend of broken up chocolate with boysenberry and vanilla. It's like no one should make that. It should be illegal. It's like having drugs. It's like having cocaine in your freezer. It's terrible. So the bird flu, it looks like it's taken off a lot bigger. I won't say big time, but there's a lot more cases in the past few days in South Australia. 177 confirmed cases out of 1,000 birds that have been found dead. The deaths were detected on Wednesday. So you might want to talk about that in relation to our avian industry. Poultry or just you with your canaries. You might have like a sunny side of the house where you have like an aviary and the canaries. And you're thinking, gee, what happens with them? Have you actually spoken to a vet? Not a vet. I don't know who that is, but a vet and ask them about the vaccine. Is that something you can actually go and get for your birds? And yeah, the longest running food and wine festival, that's kind of sad, isn't it? Sad that that's over. Well, given that I've caught up on all of the texts and everything, I think it's always feel like if I caught up on my admin, I can put my feet up on the couch here and play a good song. I can still remember when this album came out. It's Sting from the Soul Cages, All This Time.

0: Newstalk's ZB and Sting from the album The Soul Cages. Track number two, All This Time, talking about the death of his father. There's some interesting lines in that song, actually, when he starts talking about the murder of crows. Love that. All that mad terminology to describe a fleet of birds. So a fleet of crows is a murder. A rumour of sharks. What's the owls one? It's a, not a monastery, it's a something of owls. Something to do with religion anyway, but yeah. Cracking track. Back soon with your calls and text. You can text on 9292 and the free phone number, which works from any phone at all. 0800 80 1080.
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4: 21 past 4. Just a quick email here from Cyril. Cyril's in Queensland, and he puts comma, Aussie. Thank you. Hi, Roman. If a group of crows is a murder of crows, would one crow be an attempted murder of crows? Oh, that's very good. Thank you. Cyril from Stanthorpe, Queensland, Aussie. Good on you. Nice to have your company listening over there. It's where my youngest daughter is as well, but she'll be fast asleep, I would imagine. 22 past 4. Lots of texts piling up as well. Let me catch up on those when time allows. Hi, Clarence.
5: Good morning, Roman. I have a great empathy with you about these debates, political debates. It reminds me of a wonderful satirical parody done by Ronnie Barker on one of those. And he goes through the list of all the subjects they're going to cover, and he says, and all of these things must be covered, answered tonight. Good night.
4: Oh, really?
5: And the Frost Report, Mr. David Frost, who can remember the, you know, the hello, good evening and welcome. And they used to do these interviews with different people. And it was very, very interesting. And they did a parody of that same principle, the futility of these debates, because people are put on the spot. And there's, like you say, there's just cliche after cliche, and it's just ridiculous.
4: Well, so just going back to that, see, I would rather that they took their time, they didn't push them through with pressure, that there was a bit of to and fro, I like that, but I'd like them to focus on one thing for the whole debate, not try and cover every issue in 1 hour.
5: Yes, one subject and thrash it out, and don't, for God's sake, sorry, we've run out of time.
4: Yeah.
5: I mean, you know, what's the point?
4: Yes,
5: you know?
4: Exactly.
5: Yeah. The murder of crows, the attempted murder of crows, it was very clever.
4: Yes.
5: I haven't heard that one before.
4: No.
5: Just a little, the wisest remark ever made, and I think you'll agree with me, was actually made by a native Australian, and it goes something like,
4: a magpie. It's a beautiful call, isn't it?
5: It's lovely. I had a family of them at the Avondale Racecourse where I was living, house there, and they used to follow me over to the track and back, and they brought their young one.
4: Oh, did they?
5: I'd give them wet bread on the wet toasted bread on the fence post.
4: Yeah.
5: And they'd bring the young one. They never ever dive bombed me. And sometimes they'd fly over me when I was track riding, and I'd just call out to them,

0: the lyre bird in Australia, and that's just that's a whole montage. And you could hear it mimicking a kookaburra. You could hear all sorts of other birds in there. And then just one call in the middle was that very from low to high snapping off kind of electronic sound. And in fact, some of that sounded like R2-D2. Just the most incredible sounds there. Clarence, that would be very hard to mimic, wouldn't it?
1: Oh, yes, absolutely. The best whistler after Roger Whittaker, who I learned to mimic his style, is Ronnie Ranald.
0: Ah.
1: He's a lovely tenor, yeah. And his song, If I Were a Blackbird. And I cannot do some of those trills. It's just extraordinarily
0: good. Do you know what? The blackbird is probably, for me, the most underrated bird that we have. The blackbird is everywhere. You hear it all the time, but it is the most beautiful call, which is probably why the Beatles included it in the end of that song, Blackbird. The blackbird and the thrush too. The song thrush, beautiful calls. But yeah, but that was the lyrebird. Thank you, Clarence. Great to get your comments there as well. 29 past four. Jenny, stand by. I'll be with you next. 0800 80 1080.
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4: 4:30. I don't know if you can keep a lyre bird like you'd keep a budgie, but they're in zoos and things around Australia. L-Y-R-E, the lyre bird. The male lyre bird can replicate the calls of over 20 different birds as part of their mating ritual. And there's one in captivity that I won't play it, but it can mimic a crying baby, and it sounds like a crying baby. It's bizarre. And all that electronic noise, they're mimicking car alarms. So if a car alarm is going off all the time at the neighbour's place, a lyre bird will just pick that up and become the car alarm. It'd drive you nuts, wouldn't it? 29, could be handy though, 29-2-5 to deter burglars, mate. Oh no, probably not. Hi there, Jenny, welcome.
5: Hi, I'm just interested in your comment about the march on Parliament yesterday.
4: Yes.
5: And you commented there's only 300 people.
4: Mm.
5: One of the problems I saw, I couldn't get into it, into the march, but one of the problems I saw was it's a weekday and a lot of people can't afford to take time off work, and
4: so
5: they're just
4: true.
5: Relying on the ones that are. And I noticed what little bit I saw online about it, there were mostly elderly people doing that, which I applaud those people for doing it.
4: Yes.
5: And one of the things that from the last week that came up was in the Kapiti Coast, the Kapiti Council paid for the residents' water meter. And one lady living on her own, regarding of the value of her home, only pays $200 a year for water. And yet, look at the people on their own living in the Wellington province.
4: Yeah.
5: Other provinces are paying $500 and $600 minimum.
4: And some of that
5: quarter.
4: Yeah, and some of that actually, Jenny, is not even you running the tap. It's based on the rateable value of your property, isn't that
5: exactly nuts?
4: Exactly.
5: How fair is that?
4: No,
5: I mean,
4: terrible.
5: Whole thing's out of proportion.
4: Yeah.
5: But honestly, the people that have got a job won't be able to afford to take much time off work during the week. If it was a weekend,
4: I agree.
5: Would possibly be. But you can't have that because you won't get any parliamentarians there to talk to you or councillors.
4: No, that's right. And I did suggest that. I wondered if it was a weekday thing. But even so, there must be a great deal more than 300 people that were able to go that didn't have to go to work. 300's nothing.
5: Well, not really, but there's a lot of flu environments around. I'm getting over mine, and I don't want to be in a crowd of people at the moment.
4: No, that's exactly. You don't want to be that super spreader, Jenny, do you?
5: No, I don't, but no. I certainly want something to be done about it. People on their own on a pension only, how are they supposed to survive, let alone the families of young children? It's just appalling that this can happen in our country.
4: It is, and this is the price we're paying for negligence, and now we're being charged for the negligence. So
5: yeah, but who was negligent? Not us. We've always paid our rates every year.
4: Uh-huh.
5: And it's the way it's been spent on luxuries property. I don't know. We will never know where it all went.
4: No.
5: But it's not us that have caused the problem.
4: No,
5: and yet we're paying the penalty.
4: Yes, and when you listen to Wellington talk back in the mornings after breakfast, you'll be hearing more, I'd imagine, too, because you've got the sewage pipe from the Hutt Valley coming through as well. That also needs to be replaced. The infrastructure for the region, it's just incredibly frightening what needs to be spent.
5: It is, but then why are we paying the price? and if you're retired, retirement should be an enjoyable time.
4: You're right.
5: After working hard all your working life, but what are we doing now? Worrying about the next day, where we're going to get the money from.
4: And, you know, there's no point in thinking, oh, I might just move to

0: water rates. Do you know of anyone in Wellington? Are you talking to Wellingtonians who are saying, up your nose with a rubber hose, council, I'm out, I'm moving, I'm going to Czechoslovakia or Greytown or somewhere where it's cheaper? Is that what people are thinking of doing? Or do you think people just do that? They blow their, they go like a skyrocket, and then they just go, oh yeah, how much do you want? And life goes on. Cancel the Sky subscription, stop buying tasty cheese, find ways to get the money into the account. Is that what people are doing? You tell me. 1925 0800 80 1080. A text says, it says several hundred on Facebook. Well, 300 is several hundred. Such a loose calculation, isn't it? You know, many people gathered for a pro. What's many? Quite a few. Oh. Roman, just to add that Simon Shepherd is far superior to Jack Tame and Tova O'Brien and will be much better at handling the political debates, says Patricia. Oh, I think you'll find Tova and Jack will do a great job. What is it you don't think they'll handle well? I don't think they'll find the pressure pressurising at all. I think they'll be all over it. Roman, that was beautiful. Thank you. I heard the lyrebird, says Sandra. Yeah, quite the beautiful bird, all right. All right, back soon. There's time for more calls, 0800 80 1080, and I will catch up on more texts as well on 9292 1825.
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0: 18 to 5. Hi there, Peter.
8: Morning. Listen, I just heard you mention the bush, living in the bush. I lived in the bush for 18 months. No power, no running water unless you went over to that very cold river. If you want to know how to live in that same spot, Google John Curry. He's still up there, and he's probably 86 years old now.
0: Wow.
8: And you watch the whole thing. When it starts off, you'll look down into the valley. That's where we lived, in the hut. This was when I lived there, when Greymouth flooded out three times. The river just kept coming up higher and higher and higher. It didn't flood the hut, though. And then you'll see one guy talking at the end about him. He takes in a Umi Mog, one of them army trucks, with tourists on the back to take them up there to show them the area. And that guy that takes that Umi Mog up, he started up the Westport Deep Sea Fishing School.
0: Gotcha. So how does that, in that part of the world, you'd be running like a potbelly stove or a log fire? What are you doing to heat water?
8: Open fire.
0: What? Wow. Okay.
8: And I mean, I was making my own bread in the camp oven.
0: Delicious.
8: I'd go down. We had wild sheep. There was

0: wild sheep, wild deer. Mm. I was not allowed to shoot the deer. Couldn't see any goat anywhere, no sign of goat. I hunted the sheep down one day. I was that bloody hungry for meat. And there was a line of them on the riverbank. On the, you know, the, I mean, the river's quite wide. It's not a shallow little creek like the Avon River.
1: Mm.
0: And so I shot the one at the back. The others, they were all in the line. So I shot the one at the back, scrambled over there, turned them, it was dead, it was a headshot, flipped them over, and it was the bloody, what do you call them things with nuts on?
1: Oh, Moro, the, Moro bar. Oh, no, sorry, what? No.
0: Yeah, the,
1: Snickers. No.
0: The ram. It was the ram.
1: Yes.
0: And I'd go down, we had the forks of the river. This is the Nile River at Charleston, south of Westport. And I'd go down there, I'd cross over the river there. And, I mean, I've already crossed the river 9 times to get there. I get there and I'd cross over the river and I'd run down a sheep till I caught it and use a knife on it.
1: Yeah, okay. Then, it's very detailed, isn't it, Peter? I'm sort of scared what you're going to do next. You've covered the anatomy of just about everything. But yeah, I think, that's not quite what, it's not really what I was talking about when I say living in the bush. Oh, no. No, this will be classy. This will be like solar panels. There'll be music, a log fire, you know, big rugs in front of a big log fire, books on shelves. Well, what I meant was getting off the grid, not turning into Barry Crump. You know, when I wake up in the morning, I don't want to have to go hunting to find a tea bag or a goat. I just want to be able to flick switches and have everything working through the solar system. And if you're near a river, of course, you just have turbines. Absolutely brilliant. Thank you, Peter. You should write a book. If you haven't already, write a book or a Netflix series. There's probably more money in that. People can't read these days. Roman, how about macaroni cheese in a pie? It sounds very tasty. What do you think? Don't know, that's kind of like carbohydrate heaven overload, isn't it? You've got the pastry, the macaroni, the sauce. No, it's probably a bit carb heavy for me. Roman, I think you were thinking about a parliament of owls before. Yes, I was. Thank you. Such an unusual term, isn't it? Hi, Roman. Jazz here. Stack $100 bills up 1 meter. That's about 1 million. Go 1 kilometer. That's 1 billion. 1,000 kilometers is 1 trillion. Yeah, look, I don't know if that's true or not, but that's interesting, isn't it? The US debt at $40 trillion. I was just asking the question, what does that even mean? It's just a whole heap of money, isn't it? Hi, Roman, what about a roast chicken, minted pea and stuffing and gravy pie? Yes, that sounds good. Can you say hi to Rob Roper? He listens to your show every night. Yeah, sure. Hi, Rob. Not sure who you are, but... Hi there, man. As you are so interested, winky face, eye-watering, Prince Harry celebrates face... No, Prince Harry celebrities face $35 million legal bill after the Daily Mail court loss, says Michael. Yeah, look, Winky face doesn't really, I don't know, it doesn't interest me whatsoever. Roman, why is there never a steak and pepper cheese pie? Well, look, tell your local bakery to get into it. That does sound delicious. Delicious. Roman, I find that if only the leaders debate, we miss out on so much. I think that the entirety of each party ought to be involved, hence doing what they do best, which is a mass debate, says Dennis. The only trouble with that, Dennis, is that it would just turn into what we see in Parliament, a bunch of yelling, shouting, vitriol, comedic stupidity, the odd haka here and there. It would just be an absolute mess. Is that really what you want in a debate? I don't think so. But I know it's Friday. Friday is Pie Day. It's also a day when I like to play a tune to get your blood pumping. And this is a lovely, it's a delightful, delicious track. It's from Kane.

Hey, look, thanks so much. If there's something you've sent me and I haven't seen it and you want me to see it, the best thing to do is to email me, roman@newstalkzb.co.nz.

There's a lot to look forward to this weekend. There's the weekend itself. There's the All Blacks playing South Africa. There's so many things. There's Neva Ritimanu. She's about to read the news. That's always exciting. And then the excitement of Ryan Bridge with the early edition. Have a great weekend.

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12: Good morning, it's 5 o'clock. I'm Neva Reddy Manu. A plea from the business sector for political parties to get on the same page.

0: the compensation, the regulatory compensation that David Seymour was fighting for. They will scale back, soften the ministerial powers. They will bring back protections that were removed for the environment, they claim, for the environment and for Māori, and they will do that via amendments. So they won't holus bolus pull the bill and replace it again, but they will change it so that it basically undermines the whole point of the bill in the first place. 10 after 5.
1: Ryan Bridge.
0: Hey, just on the rugby. So Sunday morning, 3 o'clock, very early time to be up on a Sunday morning, or perhaps you'll be staying up late on Saturday night. That'd be more fun. But are you one of those people, because I've been having this debate with Mackenzie this morning, if you know the score, so if you wake up at a regular time on Sunday morning in time for church, and you see a headline with the score, do you then go back and watch the game? I don't. It's like watching a lotto draw after you know the numbers, you know? Anyway, 9292. We're going to look next at New Zealand First and their plan to bring back local dairy manufacturing. It sounds a little bit to me like the renationalising the BNZ. Is this just pie in the sky stuff? 11 after 5, News Talk ZB.
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0: 5:13, great to have your company. Rocketman's at it again. You know, Trump came in yesterday and said of the drills between the Americans and the South Koreans, said, oh, we're going to scale those back. And I think the hope, part of the hope, is that if we scale back the drills between the Americans and the South Koreans, then the North Koreans will go, okay, let's start talking about peace, because they never really ended the war in the 50s, remember? So Trump is basically, it's a bit of an olive branch, you could say, to Kim and North Korea. And in response, Kim Jong-un overnight, Pyongyang has fired 10 short-range ballistic missiles into the ocean. So that kind of answers that question, doesn't it?
1: Ryan Bridge.
0: New Zealand First have got a new policy. They want to, quote, save the local dairy manufacturing industry. This is after Fonterra sold off their consumer goods brands to the French. It's called the use it or lose it policy. Gives qualifying manufacturers investing in new value-added dairy production access to 500 million litres of Fonterra milk per year for 10 years. The current setting is 50 million litres. Peter Fraser, dairy industry analyst with me this morning. Peter, good morning.
9: Good morning, Ryan.
0: So, what do you think? Is this too little too late, or is it a pie in the sky? What do you reckon?
9: Probably both, Ryan. I'm really sort of reminded of the old Carole King song that goes something like, it's too late, baby, it's too late, but we really did try and make it. I mean, if New Zealand First wanted to go

0: down the track of encouraging a fast-moving consumer goods industry in New Zealand, which is, to be honest, a reasonably sensible thing to do. They should have done it 25 years ago when DERA was set up. It's just too late now. And in particular, we've got a situation where we've got a static milk supply in New Zealand. So every litre of milk that gets taken off of Fonterra and goes somewhere else means a stranded plant for Fonterra, and that's just not going to work.
1: There's also the problem of manufacturing generally and the energy that it takes to run the plants, right?
0: Oh, look, I mean, if you look at Fonterra's plants, they use collectively about the same as what Rio Tinto does at Tiwai Point. So very, very fair point.
1: What about so this milk, let's say we upped it, as Winston wants to 500 million litres. What does that do to Fonterra?
0: Well, to be honest, I think it will do nothing. And the reason is, I think precisely nobody will go and buy the milk. Let's actually just stop for a moment and look at 500 million litres. To give you an example, Goodman Fielder, they have national brands throughout New Zealand, so they've got a big footprint. They would struggle to use half that per annum. So to think that someone is going to turn up and set up a new factory and be double of Goodman Fielder is just nuts. It's not going to happen. The other major problem you've got is that if you've only got the milk for 10 years, well, then what happens at 10 years plus one day? You've got a whole lot of factory and no milk supply. So I'll be quite blunt, Ryan. The idea is dumb.
1: Peter Fraser, dairy industry analyst, not mincing your words. Thanks for your time this morning. It is 17 minutes after 5.
2: Ryan Bridge.
1: Ryan, depends on the outcome whether I would watch knowing it. This is the rugby on Sunday morning. So it's at 3 a.m. on Sky Sport, and then you can watch it on 3 free, I think, at around 11 a.m. So the question is, if you know the score, do you actually bother going to watch the game? Ryan, depends on the outcome whether I would watch knowing it. It's one thing to watch a humiliation as it unfolds, but it's pretty hard deciding to watch if you know in advance, says John. Ryan, if I know the score, I watch the highlight package. Love it live. I'm the same as you. If I know the score, watching an entire game just seems like a waste of time to me. 9292 News Talk ZB. We'll look at banking next after Kiwi Bank's result.
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1: It is 20 after 5 as predicted yesterday. Scott Bessent's intervention into the bond markets is, well, not doing quite what he thought it would. It's not a long-term fix, is it?
7: We'll get to that in a second. Right now, back home, Kiwibank posted a weaker result this year as it says competition in the sector is heating up. ANZ quite aggressive. They had a net profit of $174 million for the year to June. Last year it was $191, down 9%. Professor Claire Matthews, Head of School of Accountancy, Economics and Finance at Massey University with me this morning. Claire, good morning.
9: Morning, Ryan.
7: So their actual share is still growing. It's just the margin down, right?
9: Yeah, and the margin's important because that's a key driver of their profitability.
7: Does that tell you that they are foregoing some profitability in order to grow long-term?
9: Possibly. It certainly indicates that the difference between what they're having to pay for deposits and what they're having to charge on their loans has shrunk. And that suggests in particular that they're having to cut what they're paying on their loans, what they're charging on their loans in order to get the lending that they're getting. And that's fine in the short term, but it's not maintainable in the long term.
7: It was interesting listening to the CEO yesterday, Claire. Kiwibank come out saying basically ANZ very aggressive in the home loan market. Their 1.5%, up to 1.5% cashbacks have been very competitive.
9: Well, cashback is always popular, and consumers, borrowers are always looking at what is the best deal, and they do switch around a little bit, so they are looking at what's happening in the market. I think also the fact that the market was a little bit slower, so the banks were having to compete to get what market share there was available.
7: What does that tell us about the state of competition in the banking sector?
9: Well, it's interesting. An interesting question because it depends on your perspective. It does indicate that there is competition, and it supports my argument that there is a good level of competition. And it shows that when the big banks in particular feel that they need to really compete and really want to improve their market share, that they can come in and give the really good deals. Perhaps some of the time they don't feel the need to because perhaps the market's at a point where they just don't want the extra lending. It doesn't fit with their plans, but it indicates that there is the competition because the banks are fighting to get the share when they want it. And I suspect that we'll be going into another period of quite intense competition because spring does tend to be a period when there's a lot of house buying going on and when the banks do tend to be competitive.
7: What about mergers, Claire? There's talk, well, we get a decision I think next Tuesday about Heartland TSB. There's talk of Kiwibank TSB. Are mergers like that going to move the dial?
9: I don't think they're going to move the dial. They'll make a difference. And I've been thinking about it, and I think actually that Kiwibank and TSB merging could actually potentially reduce competition in a way that the Heartland TSB wouldn't. Heartland do compete in the marketplace, but to a lesser extent, whereas TSB and Kiwibank are much more competing on equal terms. So actually, if you combine them, it is taking a competitor out in a way that I don't see that a merger with Heartland would do. But it would have the advantage of creating a bigger entity. But in reality, Kiwibank and TSB combined is still not quite up to the level of the other big banks.
7: Fascinating stuff. Professor Claire Matthews, always good to chat. Head of School of Accountancy, Economics and Finance at Massey University, 23 minutes after 5.
2: Ryan Bridge.
7: 9292 is the number to text. Someone says, Ryan, if you're super keen, you could get up at 2 o'clock and watch Liam in F1 qualifying live. Steve, I won't be doing that. As Mackenzie said, our producer Mackenzie on the show, you get up early during the week. You like to have a little bit of a sleep in on the weekend, and 2 a.m. might be a bit of a stretch. Here's an interesting number for you. The Economist does a great little number of the day, and today's one caught my eye. So 18%, they've done quite a widespread study of AI and education and what does it do to a student's learning. 18% is the jump in homework scores for students who used AI. These are kids 12 to 18 years old. So if you use AI, your homework score improves 18%. Not surprising, because it's not you, right? It's AI. However, those who didn't use it scored better in exams. Now, my question to you is, does it matter? Because when you get out of school, you really sit exams, right? In real life, you can use AI to do things. So are we better to let kids use AI and try and be smarter with it, or not?

0: not use it and remember stuff that they won't have to once they leave school. 25 after 5, News Talk ZB.
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0: News Talk ZB 27 after 5. We just heard from Claire Matthews. Now I'll tell you what I think about banking. There's a lot of noise about banks in this country, let's be honest. Results, though, speak for themselves. If I had a dollar for every time a politician said there's no competition in the banking sector, that they're price-gouging tyrants, I'd be richer than Elon Musk and Jeff Bezos combined. But let's take a closer look, shall we? Kiwi Bank, Michael Cullen's little Kiwi challenger, reported annual profit down 9% yesterday. Why? Their interest margins were down. That's the difference between the revenue they make from charging us interest on our loans and the cost of paying us interest on our savings. Why did this happen? Well, according to the CEO, in part, competition. Yes, told interest.co.nz that ANZ, which is the biggest lender in the country for home loans, was aggressively offering cashbacks. He said, quote, that was very competitive. What that means for us, customers, is that banks are fighting for our business, aggressively, it seems. It means we get deals, we get cashbacks, we get more competitive rates. Does this sound like a Sicilian mafia, a cartel, an oligopoly on steroids? No. What it tells you is that there is competition. We have 27 registered banks in this country to choose from. There is a but. The big four are Aussie-owned and control 80-odd percent of the market. They have access to more capital, they've got deeper pockets, they can basically steamroll challengers. So how do we solve that problem? Winston says, renationalise BNZ, which is the nuclear option that the state can't afford. The answer lies, again, in the results, which show that Kiwi Bank is basically foregoing margins to grow share. Its home loan market was up from 8% to 11% on last year. It's benefiting from changes that have been made to capital requirements, how much money they have to hold, and a capital raise, $400 million. Next will surely come mergers. TSB, anyone? The other thing it could use, of course, is more customers. And that choice, that power, is in our hands should we choose to use it.
10: Ryan Bridge.
0: 9292, the number to text. 29 minutes after 5, Vincent McAvinney is with us from the UK after news at 5:30. We're going to talk Megxit. What's a good play on words for Megxit? You know, like the opposite of Megxit, like un-Megxit. 9292. Vincent, live from London next.
10: The First with the news. First with the views. It's Early Edition with Ryan Bridge and Spark for Business. 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
5: Good morning. It's 5:30. I'm Neva Reddy-Manu. A call for governments of all stripes to stop the flip-flop when it comes to energy policy.

0: weekends, running day and night. They are listening to this, they're hearing it, they can't sleep. AT says that the fans, they're operating apparently within the permitted noise levels, but they will be making changes in the coming weeks to make them a bit quieter. So what we know is that AT's received complaints from five neighbours, and this is the station up the road from us, the Karanga Ahape station. So it's mainly noise at night. It's just that... Yes, but you see, they need the fans because at the moment it's got to circulate the air, obviously, through the tunnels. So when the trains aren't running, and obviously the Kiwi Rail workers, they're carrying out maintenance at night.
1: People got to breathe.
0: Well, that's it.
1: People got to breathe.
0: People have got to breathe.
1: It's interesting because, you know, you go to London. I mean, you go to any major city where they've got an underground, there's noise, you know.
0: Well, that's right.
1: And your apartments just have to put up with it and you get used to it.
0: Yeah, that's right. Yeah. I mean, you know, if you're living on K Road, you're living in this the
1: exactly.
0: city.
1: A hum from the CRL is probably the least of your worries. How's our weather?
0: Here is a morning fog, 16 to high here in Auckland.
1: Brilliant. Thank you very much, Neva. This is good from Graham. Morning, Graham. He says, Ryan, I'd call it megache. 18 to 6. We're in London next.
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3: Met Service forecast for New Zealand. Northland to Kapiti, including Tomaranui and Taihape. Mostly fine, apart from a few areas of cloud, morning fog and isolated light showers. Coromandel Bay of Plenty and at Taupo, mainly fine. Gisborne to Wairarapa, also Wellington. Areas of cloud clearing this morning and becoming fine. Nelson and Marlborough, areas of cloud about Marlborough clearing this morning, becoming fine everywhere. Buller to Westland, a few showers developing in Westland and Grey this morning. Canterbury, Otago and Southland, fine, apart from areas of coastal cloud. Fiordland, a few showers turning to rain from afternoon. Chatham Islands, the odd light shower.
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4: Morning and welcome today. A check-in on New Zealand Inc. We talked to the leaders of Skellerup, the Auckland Airport and Kiwi Bank, their results, their outlooks. Cody Taylor, The Box, Ellis Park, The Week with Tim and Katie. Of course, Richard and Murray are our mates offshore.
2: Hosking.
4: Welcome to Friday, 7 past 6. Simeon Brown has written a letter. It's the sort of thing I think that frustrates a lot of potential and actual National Party voters. There's an argument to be made, and power prices is one of them, where you can say, you talked a big game, I don't see any real results. Now, the letter is to the EA, the Electricity Authority. They oversee the power market, of course, and whether everyone's playing by the rules. Simeon wants them to check on the forward pricing for power, which is down, and why it is that we aren't seeing our prices tumble. We've already covered this on the program. Of course, Simeon's a bit slow out of the old box. Renewables are in play, of course. It's rained a lot, so plenty of resource there. And the cost of making power is going down. Large commercial users are already seeing prices drop. In our houses, though, not so much. There are, as always, a myriad of excuses, some of which will be legit, some of which will be polished up for some PR spin. But we are at the stage of electricity reform where our patience for the so-called dividends of the renewable age are not really appearing as were promised. Obviously, Simeon wants an answer because he also wants your vote. But ask yourself, why does he need to write to the EA if their job is to oversee this stuff anyway? Either there's nothing to see, and therefore they're doing their job, or they're useless and therefore need sacking. My guess is their rules of engagement mean the system is actually working, so the rules of engagement are actually the problem, and or the Gentailer problem, which has been jawboned to death, is really an issue holding back better competition, hence lower prices. Either way, writing a letter is not delivering. And this from a party that has now jawboned supermarkets, petrol stations, electricity companies and banks. And for what real in my back pocket result?
2: News of the world in 90 seconds.
4: Two wars. War one, the lack of missile defence is hurting Ukraine as the Russians get through to Kyiv again. Not that Vitaly's down about it.
5: It's just one goal. Break resistance of Ukrainians and bring to depressive mode and the dream of Putin. We have to give up. It's never happened. We're ready to fight.
4: War 2 has Besant out front and centre, yakking about economic sanctions now. He also has the $40 trillion US debt to worry about.
6: This is a very concerning number. We see, of course, Treasury Secretary Scott Besant looking to do some buybacks to push those interest rates back down a little bit. But clearly, we have entered a bear market for debt.
4: I'll come back to him. Then to Britain, where the modern age's greatest grifters are on the move. Big Andy can't wait.
7: This is a private matter. It's a matter for Harry and for Meghan. And we wish them well in the move that they're making.
4: No, he's talking security, of course. Harry couldn't set foot in the place without security until apparently he could.
8: I think he should get protection of a sort, and I think his family should get the protection. And I think, you know, from a sort of moral point of view, I think the mistakes of the past can very much paralyse the future.
4: Remarkably, not everyone's thrilled.
9: I hope he's suitably contrite. This shouldn't be a homecoming of a hero. He's let down in the royal family, and they're coming back because they need to re-polish the brand. Let's not have any celebration.
4: But the local head of the Invictus Games is.
10: He's often said, you know, he never feels as much as at home and amongst his own people as he does when he's around the armed forces community, and has been a real driving force in the Invictus movement. But we will certainly benefit.
4: Finally, Mayor of Como is over bikes. She's banned them as of next month. Covers about 30 streets. Basically means you'll need to dismount and walk it. Came to a head when he was at City Hall, came outside, got hit by an

0: bike. The person ran away and hasn't been seen since. Anyway, having made the announcement, he now faces petitions and protests planned over the next 10 days. So we'll see how that goes. News of the World in 90. Yeah, Besant, couple of things. Besant Part 1. He has basically announced the end of the war this morning, which is a remarkable thing. So they're going to crush, their words not mine, the Iranian economy, which will negate the need for the US to wage major military operations. So that's the end of the war. This is going to be the greatest coordinated economic isolation in the history of the world. And he wasn't finished there. More shortly, 11 past six.
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0: Yeah, Besant 2. I don't know why they keep rolling him out on basically everything. So the debt buyback program, which we told you about, was it 2 days ago? It sort of worked until it didn't. Now he's claiming it could be larger than $4 billion and the upper limit he talked about, which I would have thought they'd need a lot more than $4 billion to move the market. Anyway, the bonds are back in play and are a problem. 14 past 6. From Shaw and Partners, Andrew Kelleher, good morning.
11: Very good morning, Mike.
0: You've a lot of results. You lead the way. What do we start with?
11: Right, yeah, heaps out there yesterday, and I think you're showcasing a few of them on the program a little bit later, aren't you? Yeah, let's talk about Spark. That was probably one of the big ones. Look, we know the company has recently announced a strategic review. We're waiting the outcome of that. And in terms of the share price outcome on the day, NZX, Spark was probably the winner. So the results, the commentary were well received in that regard. But I'm going to come back to that. The results were broadly in line with guidance, maybe a whisper under market consensus expectations. They did see good growth in mobile revenue. They're executing their cost reduction initiatives. That includes job losses that help the result, offset by ongoing declines in their legacy services and weaker digital services. Revenue, $3.7 billion. That's pretty stable. Earnings just over $1 billion, $1.035 to be exact. A bit lower than last year, but broadly in line with analyst expectations. Net profit after tax, $225 million. Reported net profit after tax was much higher than that because they had some proceeds from a data center transaction, so closer to $500 million, $499 million, I think. So the good bits of the results are that growth in the mobile

0: What's in a society and someone can make an assessment whether that they have the ability to step in and stop someone who's committed a crime? Police can't be everywhere.
1: That's right.
0: We should all be trying to protect each other, right? Mm. Isn't that the way it works?
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7: I noticed OpenAI had a sort of one of those internal meetings that got information came out. Anyway, the head of the company or the financial officer or whoever it was said they're going to be a public company by 2027. They confidentially filed for IPO in June, and I just wonder if the fizz has gone out of some of this stuff. In terms of SpaceX, might have burnt a few people, literally and figuratively. So I don't know whether you're interested in OpenAI. By the way, Mike, you don't have many flaws, which is very nice of you to say on a Friday morning, but you can, Tabs, think the Renfrewly Shield belongs to you. You don't care enough, and it showed last night. Never in my life did I think that Northland would hold the Shield. 48 years of legends of the game that never held it. That's the beauty of the Renfrewly Shield. Fair call, didn't see the game, so don't know how they played, but I think we've concluded in the Monday morning sports package that the Renfrewly Shield's real thrill these days is for the regions, and if you can get it down to Southland, get it up to Northland, spread it around the place. I guess that's the true magic of it, isn't it? Speaking of sport, just quickly, the Swans, if you're following this, it's the story in Australia at the moment. They are in just a world of pain. The Australian Red Cross dropped their sponsorship yesterday. Telstra were the first to drop their sponsorship. They've suspended five players. The police are investigating. It's just cataclysmically bad. But we'll have more with Murray later on in the program. And Max Verstappen overnight, he signed with Red Bull. It's not a surprise. It was a bit of a talking point. Apparently he talked to McLaren. He confirmed they talked to McLaren. He talked to Mercedes. But he will end his career at Red Bull. He signed till the end of the 2030 season. 6:25.
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7: Now, then we got behiving badly. The inhabitants of the beehive, as in, you know, Wellington, depicted as South Park characters, voiced by AI. Have a listen to see whether the voicing's any good. The latest episode is called A Crisis, as in a crisis, but with Chris's.
8: Right, we are in a crisis.
9: Agreed, Chris.
8: Absolutely, Chris. Don't Chris me, Chris.
9: Which Chris?
8: Chris.
9: Me?
8: Yes, Chris.
9: Sorry, I'm late.
8: What the hell are you doing here?
1: Email said, emergency meeting, all Chris's.
8: This is an internal crisis.
1: I thought it was a cross-party crisis.
8: Out.

0: big stuff. So we're talking Southland, the data centre in Southland, that sort of thing. 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Supply chain creates, they reckon, about 3,500 jobs. 60% of those roles, electrical and mechanical trades, and about 1,000 ongoing jobs. 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
0: Morning, mate. What a breath of fresh air. Someone who's actually diligent and ready to interview politicians. Take note. What a great CEO interview. Mentioned his people at least 20 times. That's good. Yeah, he's a very good bloke and he's got a very good company. Mike, are they really good for the economy? Data centres, they use water and power. They're both things that are getting more and more expensive to get. I've got to break that myth over the next 6 months. You're wrong. They can use water and they can use power, but they don't have to. And there are data centres and there are data centres. And there's a there's an urban myth building that they're all bad news for the environment, and it's not the case. 6:45.
10: International correspondents with NZI Insurance. Peace of mind for New Zealand business.
0: In America, Richard Arnold, good morning.
11: Good morning,
0: mate. Give me a poll. I love a poll.
11: Well, Trump won't like this latest one. It shows that things are looking tough for the White House. In their survey, AIG, the American Research Group, finds that just 30% of those questioned approve of the way Trump is handling things. His disapproval on dealing with the economy is at 69%, while 79% say they expect the economy here will be worse 1 year from now. There are big concerns even among Republicans. 29% now saying they disapprove of how Trump is handling his job, while among Democrats, the number who endorse Trump is, 1%. The country's biggest retailer, Walmart, just posted its lowest increase in sales in 6 years, and consumers long have been the number one growth engine here. Meantime, Trump has been out touting his ballroom and the new fine granite White House helipad.
12: I love construction. I'm very good at flagpoles. One thing I know how to do is build.
11: He says this area not only will be able to land any sort of helicopter, but I'm not kidding. He says it can be used to host cocktail parties in between for important guests who then would move on to the ballroom, he says, was inspired by the Palace of Versailles. Iran war, petrol prices, groceries, interest rates. What about some of those things is what a number of Republican lawmakers are asking the Trump team in the lead-up to those midterm elections of which you speak. Also, renovating the White House has now put it around $900 million.

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6: 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And to top

0: I think they're one of the better ones.
1: Okay. We have a courier off, are we? FedEx?
0: I think so.
1: FedEx?
0: Yeah, FedEx good. DHL good.
1: Yeah. So, FedEx.
0: Aramex.
1: Shall we just spend the next couple of hours rating stuff?
0: Yeah.
1: Shall we just pick some people?
0: As long as it doesn't turn into a list. Kay won't like that.
1: Yeah, we don't want a list, but let's just pick on some people. Hey? Friday morning pick on people time. News in a couple of moments for you.
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2: 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The Mike Hosking Breakfast with Bailey's Real Estate. 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
14: Good morning, it's 7 o'clock, I'm Neva Reti Manu. The Marlborough District Council won't be stepping in to save the region's now-shelved Wine and Food Festival. After four decades, Wine Marlborough says the substantial investment required to deliver the event's current format is not the best use of resources. Board Chair Tracy Johnston says that the decision hasn't been taken lightly and is welcoming ideas to continue its legacy. Deputy Mayor David Crowde says it's not the council's responsibility to save it.
15: Council has worked with Wine Marlborough and the Wine and Food Festival over many years. The council has given a small amount of money through their commercial events fund.
14: Meanwhile, Gisborne wine growers are reeling after more than half of the district's grapevines have been pulled out of the ground. It follows wine producer Indevin Group ceasing operations in the region. The decision was made in May following a review of its supply and demand position. Gisborne wine growers chair Mark Thompson told the Gisborne Herald the immediate future looks pretty bleak. He says vines are being pulled out worldwide, reflecting a diminishing appetite for wine. New Zealand has been generating more solar and geothermal energy than ever before. Latest data from MBIE shows total energy supply decreased last year, but renewable energy generation increased. Business reporter Michael Sergel has the details.
16: Coal consumption dropped to a new record low and natural gas consumption fell to its lowest level since 2008. But solar and geothermal generation both reached record highs, with many large-scale solar farms opening, being built or being planned. Almost half of energy supply is from renewable sources, including almost 90% of electricity.

0: solution. It's one corner of the correct answer.
1: Okay.
0: The correct answer is a bunch of things. You know, and for your listeners, the simple thing is that renewables, so that's geothermal, wind, solar, hydro, are just much, much cheaper than coal and gas, right? So if you want cheap electricity, that's what you go. That's what you do. You have more solar, more thermal, so more geothermal, more wind, probably not any more hydro because we've got a lot of that.
1: Yeah.
0: And you just keep building it. And that's why the wholesale prices, the public may not know, but the wholesale price has been drifting down because 100%. We've got a lot more.
1: Yeah.
0: A lot more.
1: But David, that's my concern. So does the model work, or will the model work in the sense, because all these people building all the solar and wind and stuff, at some point they're not going to invest in doing that if they're just going to have, we're going to have so much, we're going to have abundance that the price of power falls through the floor, because that's not what they're interested in, is it?
0: No, you're quite right. The market model is exactly right. That's why the gentailers have only just started building now, because now they can sell cheap electricity to data centres until now they haven't. So they've held off building anything new. You're quite right. If you overbuilt the renewables, the spot price would go to possibly negative, certainly very low.
1: Yeah.
0: So there's a conundrum, right? If you're a citizen, what you want is for an overbuild of renewables because the price will come down a whole lot. If you're a shareholder and a gentailer, which I am, then you don't want that because your gentailer's profits are going to fall like a stone. So the market cannot deliver cheap electricity. But in the meantime, what's happening here, there's another small wrinkle because usually you have to have an awful lot of money to build a power station, whether it's coal, geothermal, whatever, offshore wind. They're all very expensive. But small solar farms are relatively cheap. So smaller players can get into that game, and they are, and it's good. Yeah. So small companies can build a solar farm up north, do a deal with a farmer, and supply solar power to the grid. It's all good.
1: Yeah.
0: If they keep doing that, at some point the price will come down a lot.
1: Exactly. Precisely, which is what's happening in Australia. David, appreciate your insight. David Keith, who's an energy security specialist, 13 minutes past 7. This Marlborough Wine and Food Festival, I couldn't get to the bottom of it yesterday. There seemed to be an indication, I mean, obviously they're putting it on hold. My suspicion is it'll never be back. It's got an element of sadness about it because it's been around a long time. I couldn't get to the bottom. There's two stories there seem to be. One, are we over-festivaled and no one wants to get on to grab a seat anymore and spend the weekend in anywhere like Marlborough because we just don't do that anymore? Or the other side of the story is they're saying, look, the bulk of our stuff these days goes overseas anyway, so what's the point of holding a festival locally? I don't know. But anyway, if you were thinking about it for next year, it's gone. 14 past.
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0: Can't argue with that. Steve Yurkovich, you want to be my producer? I like people who talk like that. Watch out, Sam. She's good. Steve Yurkovich, bank. So we're getting another read on the economy. So he's making some money, not as much money as he did make. I know he's got a little bad debt thing going on there that we'll talk about, but deposits are up, lending's up, so that's the good side or news of the whole economy, so we'll have a look at that. I'm reluctant to talk about Meghan and Harry, but we might do that before 8 o'clock as well. Meantime, news is next.
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0: It's Dad's special day. He's in for a treat. A ride in a Daisy would be right up his street, in charge of the world from the passenger seat.
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11: 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It's the Mike Hosking Breakfast with Arvida Retirement Communities. 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
12: Good morning. It's 7:30. I'm Neva Reddy Manu. A plea from the business sector for political parties to get on the same page when it comes to energy policy. Business New Zealand's released an election manifesto for energy with six wants. Among them is a national energy strategy, considering energy supply and fast-track approvals, and reviewing policy or market settings that may be increasing costs. Advocacy Director Catherine Beard says we need to do away with parties flip-flopping on energy projects.
13: They are intergenerational investments. They last decades, so short-term thinking just creates uncertainty.
12: Business distress has moved from the building site to the shop floor. A report from BWA Insolvencies found the overall number of insolvencies remained stable in quarter two, but there was a 74% jump in the retail sector. Principal Brian Williams says that retailers are competing for a limited pool of consumer dollars and people have been more cautious with discretionary spending.
14: I think it's also more particularly a catching up where retail businesses have just run as far as they can go and they're out of resources, unable to continue.
12: A view, new agricultural drone reforms will make routine spraying easier for farmers. The government's scrapping the tick needed from the Civil Aviation Authority to carry out lower-risk drone operations like distributing pesticides. Associate Transport Minister James Meagher says from mid-next year, farmers will only have to give a heads-up before flying. Agricultural Drone Association President Craig Simpson says basic training will still be needed. A cycling advocate believes the Prime Minister

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9: I'm glad we got there in the end. Stuffer apologised. Actually, I don't know that they're apologising this morning, but they should apologise. What they are doing is correcting a couple of their stories. One was by a guy called Zane Small, and I picked this up at the time. A couple of weeks back, Luxon held a meeting in Whangarei, and that was the meeting in which he said, I don't need to do this job, but I choose to do this job because actually I want the potential in this country of ours to be realised for the benefit of our kids and grandkids. I said it at the time because they picked it up and ran with it, and they took it completely out of context. They took the I don't need to do this job line as a I'm so self-important that I don't need to be here, so you should be grateful that I am aspect of it, which yet again exposes them for the agenda they run. They then went and vox-popped a bunch of Wellingtonians and asked them how they felt about their job security. After they answered, they then asked them, the PM says that he doesn't need a job. How do you feel about that? So they had to update that, of course, because it's egregious. So the update to the story was, this story has been updated, the accompanying video removed, question put to the public did not contain the full context, no kidding. Headline was also updated as the Wellington people who were asked were not given the full context. And that's why the media has the reputation it has, because you cannot tell me that what Luxon meant in that meeting wasn't obvious to everybody. He's not a guy who goes around and goes, hey, losers, I don't need to be here because I'm too cool. You know that's not what it meant. And yet you went out there and you deliberately tried to manipulate a bit of clickbait to run your own agenda. So you had to back down on that, so that's good. Then there was old Lloyd Burr's story on Luxon's speech in Wellington. This was just this week on the bike lane. And once again, I won't bore you witless with the detail, but they've had to correct it, they've had to update it, and they have to put context into what was actually said as opposed to what they alleged was said and the story they ran out of it. So that's encouraging. On a just a really self-indulgent note, have a look at Erica Stanford if you can be bothered yesterday, and this is why she shouldn't be Prime Minister, and this is why Nicola Gregg's so good, and why she said what she said. In Question Time yesterday, Erica Stanford was being asked by Ginny Anderson about climate change in the education curriculum. Climate change was always in the curriculum. It just wasn't in there anymore as a headline. Like, now we move to climate change. It was just integrated into a whole bunch of general stuff. Anyway, Ginny asked in the way that you do in Question Time, why did she put it back? So Erica stood up and she said, I've answered this in the media. At which point there was a lot of, and somebody said, I've said it 100 times.

0: It referenced to Luxon, of course, at which point Erica Stanford freaked out on her feet and lost control of what was going on. And she is, so if you know Erica, and I don't particularly well, but a lot of people who know Erica say she doesn't handle pressure particularly well, hence she shouldn't be a prime minister. Very good at the portfolio, but put her in a broader sphere in the unusual circumstances, unpredictable circumstances that a prime minister might find themselves in, she's the sort of person to freak out. She freaked out in question time yesterday, and this was an innocuous question about a subject she should be over. Anyway, everyone's booing and cheering and laughing and ha-whoring, and then she relied on the speaker to get things in line. And then, unfortunately, it happened again, except some of the noise came from her own party. And Brownlee said, some of the noise is coming from your own party, to which she said, I know. As in the, I've completely lost my composure here and I don't know what to do about it kind of way. It's one for the train spotter, but it was an interesting insight into what could have been last Wednesday. 12 minutes away from 8.
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2: Patients flood South Auckland doctors. Results on that blitz on unpaid fines. The West Coast records the country's strongest employment growth. How will Harry and Meghan get along with the media on their return to the UK? And in sport, lock Fabian Holland is fast-tracked into the All Blacks opening test against the Springboks. A Tauranga driver is fighting a $100 parking fine after a 3-second passenger drop-off. You can read more at nzherald.co.nz.
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0: Miss Daisy.
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3: 8 minutes away from Mike. Don't go hating on Erica. Mike, I'm not hating on Erica. It's just that, you know, some people are, you know, good at some things and some people aren't. Is Melania, who's out currently making an announcement, out because Natalie's a problem? So Melania hasn't been seen for months and suddenly Melania's out in a week where Natalie became an issue. Am I joining too many dots? Harry and Meghan, by the way, leaving the sunny climes of Montecito and schlepping their way back to rainy old Britain. The tabloids have gone ballistic over this. Royal correspondent Robert Hartman's back with us. Robert, morning.
4: Good morning, Mike.
3: Personally, I can't stand them. Is Britain a buzz?
4: Britain, it's fair to say, is somewhat divided today. Trying to work out, you know, what does this mean? Are they coming back to life?

0: says it's led to 36 people paying on the spot and 11 people having their vehicles seized. 64 people had vehicles clamped, while 113 received a warning letter. Questions whether Meghan and Harry's feud with British tabloids will be reignited once they're back in the UK. The Duke and Duchess of Sussex will be back in the next couple of weeks, with their children due to start school next month. The pair chose to step down as senior members of the royal family and leave for the US in 2020. Newstalk ZB correspondent Vincent McAvaney told Ryan Bridge it'll be interesting to see how restrained the media are.
1: If they're wanting to live, as you know, as they say, private individuals when they come back, then they do then earn a slight right to protection from intrusion. It just depends what their activities are going to be.
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2: Newstalk ZB Sport. A chance for Liam Lawson to secure his Formula One future. The Racing Bulls driver is yet to sign beyond this season, but has been promoted to the Red Bull team for this weekend's Dutch Grand Prix. Lawson replaces Isaac Adjer, who's injured his wrist. Motorsport expert Greg Murphy explains what's at stake.
3: The chance to just actually showcase and go to everybody else out there, I am this good. I am a driver that should be on people's lists moving forward. I'm sure he'll see it as that kind of opportunity.
2: Motorsport with CRC, leak stops, stops leaks fast. The acceptance of Jet Cleary's early release from the Warriors to the Panthers has fueled speculation his older brother could come the other way. Nathan Cleary remains unsigned beyond the 2027 season, with free agency approaches available on November 1st if he doesn't stay in Penrith. Warriors coach Andrew Webster remains tight-lipped about the prospect.
4: Yeah, I'm on top of it.
2: A Back to the Future appointment by the Waratahs for the 2027 Super Rugby Pacific season. Michael Checker will return as coach, having guided the franchise to their solitary title in 2014. He's currently working as an assistant at the Roosters NRL League side. Checker will join the Waratahs after the Rugby League World Cup, where he's coaching Lebanon. A drawn All Blacks Springboks rugby test series will be possible across the upcoming four matches rather than employing any forced means to decide a winner. That includes a magnetised trophy, which can be split in half. Tennis player Nick Kyrgios has tested positive to using cocaine at a tournament in Mallorca on June 22nd and has been provisionally suspended since August 4. England are 112 for 2 at stumps after dismissing Pakistan for 171 on the opening day of the first cricket test in the three-match series at Headingley. Pace bowlers Ollie Robinson and Josh Tung each took 5 wicket bags. I'm Andrew Alderson, and that's Newstalk ZB Sport with Generate. Putting performance first, generate kiwisaver.co.nz. Mike Hosking's next.
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8: Met Service forecast for New Zealand. Northland to Kapiti, including Tomaranui and Taihape. Mostly fine, apart from a few areas of cloud, morning fog and isolated light showers. Coromandel Bay aplenty and at Taupo, mainly fine. Gisborne to Wairarapa, also Wellington. Areas of cloud clearing this morning and becoming fine. Nelson and Marlborough, areas of cloud about Marlborough clearing this morning, becoming fine everywhere. Buller to Westland, a few showers developing in Westland and Grey this morning. Canterbury, Otago and Southland, fine, apart from areas of coastal cloud. Fiordland, a few showers turning to rain from afternoon. Chatham Islands, the odd light shower.
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0: line
1: no,
0: ticket
1: I was embarrassed. I was
2: no,
1: embarrassed
2: you take
1: because I put the phone down open in the queue because I didn't want to leave the waiting room. And I so I put it down and I just explained to her, I've just got to keep this here, sorry, and on because I'm in the waiting room for Olivia Dean. And she was like, well, I have no idea what you're talking about, but okay.
2: And what if you got the phone, you know, on speaker with Ticker Tech and you're talking with the doctor and the AI scribe mistranscribes it and you get misdiagnosed, as you say, Hosking, and then we're, you know, it's a circus. Scandal.
0: It was just very unfulfilling. I need to come back and talk about our party in just a moment. 13 past.
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0: Mike, Ticker Tech have been useless for years. Your experience is nothing new. I mean, what an indictment, though. I mean, why do you get up in the morning to go to work to be useless? What's the point in that? I chat GPT them, by the way. They're an Australian company, so sort of
2: there you go.
0: Explains everything, doesn't it?
2: What was that thing you were saying? If you suck your toast, that was the headline you were talking about before the news, wasn't it? The hospital.
0: We're sick of spending money and on crap.
1: Stuff that sucks.
0: Yeah.
2: On stuff that sucks. That's Ticker Tech.
0: That is
2: stuff
0: Ticker Tech.
2: They should call it Stuffer Tech.
0: Having said that, if you're selling a concert and you've got the only thing, then you've got the only thing, haven't you? Mm. So they probably
2: That's
0: don't care.
2: Monopoly.
0: Katie, a lot of feedback this morning. We're wanting your read on Harry and Meghan because no one called Harry and Meghan earlier than you called Harry and Meghan.
1: I can't believe you're not giving me an opportunity to talk about Harry and Meghan.
0: Stage is yours.
2: Don't feed the beast. Don't feed the beast, please.
1: I know Glenn will be throwing stuff at the walls because he hates anything like this. Yeah. But I do have to say, first of all, I think they'll be off with old mate.
12: I think
1: mate
12: we've got
1: Alan,
12: to go to the news, Mike.
1: In the Cotswolds.
2: Do we have some breaking news? Can we get Lever in?
1: They'll be there with Alan in the Cotswolds and obviously didn't make it big enough, get famous enough in America, couldn't sell the jam. And so they'll be going back because they have this hypocritical, we hate the tabloids, oh, here we are again, can you take our picture? And so they'll be hounded and chased. My concern, though, is for the hardworking, decent, for the Wills and Kates of this world who've worked their arse off to hold it all together. They must be thinking, is this sort of side

0: A drop in profit for Auckland Airport, but New Zealand's still seen as having big pulling power. 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Brewers, let their imaginations run wild at the country's biggest beer festival. In sport, Ryan Fox struggles and recovers in the opening round of the latest PGA Tour golf tournament. A quick sinking shop manager chased a thief to recover a $1,000 haul. 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
13: Mike, if you were really into want to be number one in Northland, you'd be doing a segment on the Northland side winning the Ranfurly Shield. That's true, actually. We should have done that more. Why don't we lead with that, Sam? I mean, that's our weak spot. Why don't we lead with it? We had Cody Taylor. I mean, what's he know about Northland rugby? Clearly nothing. He's from Canterbury and he lost. Could do wrapping the week on tour. That's not a bad idea. Some of the Fox guys do it in America. They go out and about on the road. There's a good revenue generation idea, and that could hold some town halls. News in a couple of moments. Swans seems to me to be the biggest story in Australia this week. Really, it's difficult to overstate what a catastrophic mess this is for Australian sport in general. This is AFL specifically, and the Sydney Swans very specifically. Murray Olds is standing by with the news on that and other matters from across the Tasman after the news, which is next here at News Talk ZB.
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0: for 6 years, up from the current 50 million. Dairy industry analyst Peter Fraser says he doubts anyone would buy that much milk, calling the idea nuts.
1: The old Carol King song that goes, "It's too late, baby, it's too late." If New Zealand First wanted to go down the track of encouraging a fast-moving consumer goods industry, they should have done it 25 years ago.
0: It's thought Meghan and Harry's kids are a large motivating factor behind their move back to the UK. The Duke and Duchess of Sussex are returning, 6 years since stepping down as senior members of the royal family and moving to the US. An independent committee of the Home Office is tossing up whether they'll have taxpayer-funded security. Royal correspondent Robert Hardman told Mike Hosking their eldest child, Archie, is seven.
2: It's a fork in the road moment school-wise. Yeah. Do they raise him as a Brit or an American? And they've decided he's going to go British.
0: That's Newstalk ZB News with Spark for Business, building growth through tech innovation.
3: To Newstalk ZB Sport, All Blacks coach Dave Rennie believes a fit again Damien McKenzie's ready to unleash in his first test against the Springboks. The fullback's recovery from an ankle injury has been a talking point ahead of Sunday's opener in Johannesburg. Rennie's named McKenzie to start and had no qualms in doing so.
4: He did a big chunk of the training on Tuesday. He's come through really well, so yeah, we're really confident.
3: Fabian Holland and Josh Lord have won the race to start in the second row. And Springboks captain Sia Khaleesi will sit out the test. Peter Steph De Toy will lead the side in his absence. Khaleesi injured his hamstring against Argentina this month, but coach Rassie Erasmus suggested he might be available at the start of the week. Loosehead prop Oxen Chair has overcome an injury niggle to get the nod. International rugby coverage with Forklift Solutions, lifting you and your business to a higher level. And back home, Northland have ended a 48-year Ranfurly Shield drought, grabbing the Lockerwood with a 36-12 win away against Canterbury. The Taniwha have 9 days before putting the Tonga back on the line against Tasman in Final A. Penrith coach Ivan Cleary's bristled after having 3 players sin-binned during a 22-14 NRL League triumph over Melbourne into open round 25. The Panthers shot out to a 22-0 lead through 30 minutes, but had their momentum stymied by ill discipline. Cleary was particularly bemused by the decision to march Liam Martin for what was deemed a tackle off the ball.
5: Professional foul is actually a deliberate act. That wasn't, obviously. Anyway, I don't want to sit here and be a victim of the referees because can't control that. So, yeah, it was a tough night for us in that respect.
3: Max Verstappen's re-signed with Red Bull until the end of the 2030 Formula One season. In England, a 366 for 8, a lead of 195 over Pakistan after 2 days of the opening cricket test in their 3-match series at Headingley. I'm Andrew Alderson, and that's Newstalk ZB Sport with Generate. Putting performance first, generate kiwisaver.co.nz. It's 25 minutes to 9. Mike Hosking's next.
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10: Met Service forecast for New Zealand. Northland, Te Kapiti, including Tomaranui and Taihape. Mostly fine, apart from a few areas of cloud, morning fog and isolated light showers. Coromandel Bay of Plenty and at Taupo, mainly fine. Gisborne to Wairarapa, also Wellington, areas of cloud clearing this morning and becoming fine. Nelson and Marlborough, areas of cloud about Marlborough clearing this morning, becoming fine everywhere. Buller to Westland, a few showers developing in Westland and Grey this morning. Canterbury, Otago and Southland, fine, apart from areas of coastal cloud. Fiordland, a few showers turning to rain from afternoon. Chatham Islands, the odd light shower.

0: allegedly involved, you've busted your balls all season trying to make this final series. And you look across the dressing room and these idiots are there. I mean,
1: what do you do?
0: Just a hell of a mess, Mike.
1: Yes,
0: no,
1: it is.
0: No winners anywhere.
1: Speaking of the mess, I saw Minns do his thing. I mean, it wasn't Minns' fault. Correct me if I'm wrong, but it wasn't his fault, was it?
0: No, it wasn't.
1: He's on camera. The camera's staring at him in the face, and he's handed a piece of paper, and he's got to deliver that news. I mean, how bad's that?
0: Well, it's terrible. It's just terrible. And now there's a police investigation into this communication stuff-up.

0: to indicate that a person's been found. If that's true, gee whiz, they need to update their procedures, don't they?
1: Wowzers. Hey, this is interesting. Just a quick word, if you wouldn't mind, on this. And this, I had something to do with the media deal, but the Labor and the opposition doing these deals get legislation through. We're having a thing here on infrastructure. I think we're coming to the conclusion that to get big picture things done, the two main parties are going to have to get their act together and start cooperating a little bit. So the media thing in Australia, is there payoffs in that? Do they actually get on? Is the gap not that wide, or what's going on?
0: In the terms of the politics, you mean?
1: Yeah.
0: Well, I mean, I think Angus Taylor for the opposition, the Liberal Party, and Anthony Albanese for the Labor Party realised that Pauline Hanson, you know, rubbish of policies or lack of them all you like, she is a potent threat right now. So what they've tried to do this week, in my view, I might be completely wrong, but, you know, in the big reforms, the NDIS, the disability reforms, gambling reforms, media, you name it, there's been three or four, five significant deals this week between the two main sides of Australian politics, trying to demonstrate, I think, to the broader public, listen, we're the parties of government, not Pauline and her rabble, her half-wits down there in the bloody bar scene from Star Wars. We govern. She does not. All she is an irritant of the edge. And that's the picture they're trying to present. Whether it works or not, we'll have to wait and see. But she is an absolutely powerful force right now.
1: Another cruise, Murray?
0: Another cruise. Look, someone's got to do it, mate. And we're off to the Baltic with a big bunch of listeners, and we'll be seeing exotic sights. We can't go to St. Petersburg, even though I put the call into Vladimir. There's a war going on, which is a hell of a tragedy. But everywhere else we're going, it's going to be great.
1: Good on you. How long are you away for this time?
0: Almost a month.
1: Wow. Just on a boat, just sitting there. Are you after-dinner entertainment? Do you do some song and dance?
0: That's exactly right. Yeah. Song and dance, man, mate.
1: Yeah. Well, you have a fabulous time. We'll catch up soon. Appreciate it very much. Murray Olds, man of the sea, man of cruising, man of leisure, man of many faces, many attributes, and many moments. 8:45.
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4: Weirdest thing. So, lawyers are looking into this. This is Insurance in Australia. Argument is they're breaching or potentially breaching Australia's discrimination laws. At least one major firm is using data on race and religion, including a suburb's Muslim population to set, this is Suncorp, to set premiums. They're defending it. The argument is they're including the share of people with Greek ancestry, Muslim faith, to set their prices, higher Islamic affiliation or Greek or Welsh ancestry, would charge more under the Suncorp model. Areas consuming more rice than pasta were priced as lower risk. You believe they're looking at this? Areas with low yogurt consumption were charged more. Insurers used average chickpea consumption, indicating customers with time to make hummus. This is true, to determine if a customer was likely to shop around after a price hike and request a discount. The risks, they say, Suncorp, associated with customers and their location, including our significant data set of claims, history, and sophisticated prediction modelling.
5: Oh, I do love hummus.
4: Uptake of AI and automation of pricing models means in some cases regulators may be in the dark and even insurers may not be aware that they're discriminating. So I understand, obviously, age, ethnic makeup, I get that bit. But chickpea consumption, indicating customers with time to make hummus. Is that a leap? Don't you eat chickpeas before you make hummus?
5: You can do different things with chickpeas other than just make hummus out of them.
4: Exactly.
5: So that's like saying, you know, people are only buying avocados to make guacamole.
4: Exactly. That's the stupidest thing I've heard. So that's,
5: and that would be anti-Mexican, of course.
4: And then how do you then extrapolate whether or not a customer was likely to shop around after a price hike and request a discount? What's that got to do with anything? So first of all, you're a chickpea holder that you may or may not make hummus and you may or may not ask for a better price. And somehow they're sitting there, Sam,
5: and also, like, you can make beetroot hummus and that doesn't have chickpeas in it at all, I don't think.
4: Couldn't agree more. So Suncorp's here, aren't they? Because they're a major player. So are they doing that here? What do they got for guys who roast their own coffee beans? What's that tell them? Eh? How do you do that? That seems to me to be the weirdest thing in the world. That's AI. Well, that's AI gone wrong, isn't it? Anyway, we'll follow that up over the weekend and present you something locally on Monday. 9 away from 9.
0: Rugby's greatest rivalry is stepping up a notch. 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
3: Getting a Hosking. Sorry. I was distracted because Sam just told me that the bao buns last Friday night at the function were too spicy for him.
2: Oh, were they, Sam? 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
2: This is Jason Kelsey in what increasingly looks like a guy who's not interested in playing for the Kansas City Chiefs anymore. They lost their opening game the other day.
3: This is Jason, not Travis.
2: Oh, sorry, this is Jason, as in the Philadelphia guys. Oh, thank God for that. So isn't Travis involved in this at all? This is just Jason.
3: I don't think Travis is as good a singer. Haven't we established that before, that Jason's the better singer of the two?
2: Well, we've established Jason's the more likeable guy and with a bigger brain. Anyway, Jason Kelsey. So he's got a beer company called Garage Beer. 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Anyway, in the fine print, they don't actually want you to send in your feet. 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
2: 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And we got the F1 over the weekend, and we're watching for Liam. What else have we got? 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Well, we're going to win the Warriors. Warriors is almost like it's a foregone conclusion. But there's a lot to do, a lot to think about. 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

0: here in Waitakere District Court today. And brewers have let their imaginations run wild at the latest edition of New Zealand's biggest beer festival. Beervana is welcoming more than 12,000 people to Wellington's Henry Stadium today and tomorrow.
1: News Talk ZB Sport. Liam Lawson's trumpeting his continued Formula One growth as he returns for a Red Bull cameo at the Dutch Grand Prix. He's temporarily stepping up to the Syndicate's marquee team after being demoted from the same outfit two races into the 2025 season. Lawson says his ninth so far in the championship for this year has proven his growth at Racing Bulls.
2: I feel much more comfortable racing in this sport, but it's going to be a very challenging weekend.
1: The first practice session at Zandvoort is tonight. The circuit's featuring for the final time on the F1 calendar. Motorsport with CRC Leak Stop stops leaks fast. A further blow to netball's playing stocks in New Zealand amid the uncertainty surrounding a domestic competition. Magic shooter Xavier Tui is signed with the Cardiff-based Dragons in UK Netball Super League. The 24-year-old hasn't been capped by the Silver Ferns but has played for the country's Fast Five team. As many as 15 New Zealanders are expected to play their franchise netball overseas next season. Penrith coach Ivan Cleary is pleased to get out of Melbourne with a win after his side found themselves offside with the referee in a 22-14 triumph over the Storm in League's NRL. The Panthers had three players sin-binned, two for professional fouls and another for a shoulder charge after opening up a 22-0 lead at the half-hour mark. Cleary says the match was odd.
3: A long time without the full complement on the players on the field and really behind the possession stakes, so it was just trying to keep ahead of our border, really.
1: Penrith provisionally returned to the top of the table, but the Roosters and Warriors have a game in hand. Springboks captain Sia Khaleesi will sit out the first rugby test of the series against the All Blacks in Johannesburg on Sunday morning as his hamstring recovers. Peter Steph De Toy will lead the side in his absence. And Northland have ended a 48-year Ranfurly Shield drought, grabbing the log of wood with a 36-12 win away against Canterbury. I'm Andrew Alderson, and that's News Talk ZB News and Sport with Fisher Funds, investing in New Zealand for over 25 years. It's 9:05.
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7: Met Service forecast for New Zealand. Northland to Kapiti, including Tomaranui and Taihape. Mostly fine, apart from a few areas of cloud, morning fog and isolated light showers. Coromandel Bay of Plenty and at Taupo, mainly fine. Gisborne to Wairarapa, also Wellington. Areas of cloud clearing this morning and becoming fine. Nelson and Marlborough, areas of cloud about Marlborough clearing this morning, becoming fine everywhere. Buller to Westland, a few showers developing in Westland and Grey this morning. Canterbury, Otago and Southland, fine, apart from areas of coastal cloud. Fiordland, a few showers turning to rain from afternoon. Chatham Islands, the odd light shower.
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0: a new idea, except that it was shocking bold and new about 20 years ago, not now. The technology exists, the software exists, the data storage exists. There are other enforcement agencies like corrections, like security guards, who use them. Anytime there's a bit of a rumble involving a police officer, you've got everybody with their smartphones out filming what's going on from their particular perspective. The police hierarchy say they want them. Politicians say they want them. The frontline police want them. What on earth is the holdup? I would really love to know. $1,000 to $3,000 is the cost. 10,000 sworn officers. Come on. 0800 80 10 80 is the number to call. 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
13: 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SpaceX might have burnt a few people.
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15: Morning.
0: What are your thoughts on the body cams?
15: Well, it's definitely a positive, but from what I've seen around the world is when the, you know, everyone had their police cameras, but it's the corrupt ones, they just turn it off when there's something good, bad going down, you know?
0: But then, of course, you can draw inferences, as a judge might say at a trial. You know, when ICE, the Immigration and Customs of Enforcement, have turned them off, you can draw inferences as to why that might be.
15: Yeah, well, that's just, well, it feeds out the dodgy ones, really, but...
0: Yeah, it does.

0: I mean, the police themselves say they want them because people are less likely to have a go when they see that the body cameras are there. I don't know how you'd see them. They're not that big. But, I mean, if you know that an officer is wearing them, corrections reported fewer violent incidents because of them. And you know, as a member of the public, it reinforces trust in police if you know that everything's being recorded.
1: From what I hear, it's all the officers that get all the phones and drugs in.
0: Who are wearing them? Do you mean?
1: A pressing matter, though, would be all these police commissioners that get done for underage, from Clint Rickards over 20 years to Mick Skimming and all these other ones. I mean, I'd be looking into that a bit more than these cameras.
0: Well, they are. I mean, these people are being investigated and taken to trial.
1: Yeah, but it's like it's their own, investigate their own, and it just gets swept under the rug. I mean,
0: but it doesn't, Joseph, because they're appearing in court, and that's how you know about them. For example,
1: Clint Rickards, right, got done for raping those underage girls. They went to court. John Haig, the police, the top QC criminal lawyer, laughed them out, made them look like they were jokes. And then because some other girls come forward, they had to reopen the case, and Clint Rickards got done. But what they did was they offered him the golden handshake. So he got paid $200,000 and the opportunity to leave his job without getting fired for that rape charge. And out of all the coincidences, he ended up working for the criminal lawyer John Haig, which is Lyon and Haig, one of New Zealand's top criminal lawyers.
0: But Joseph, it got taken to trial and he was acquitted. Others were prosecuted and sent to prison.
1: If I was to do that, I would end up in jail. I wouldn't get a $200,000 handshake.
0: Joseph, the ones who were found guilty were sent to prison and lost their careers. Those who were found by a jury to be not guilty were cleared. I mean, you might not like it, but that's the way the jury found it. He was cleared of rape. And in your mind, he's still guilty, and he knows that in the court of public opinion, some people still consider him to be as culpable as his colleagues. But those who were found guilty were sent to prison. And that was what the jury found. And if you don't believe in the jury system, then that's a whole other issue. Anyway, I've deviated slightly off topic. Nonetheless, 0800 80 10 80, it's 9:21.
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2: Gary Woodham.
3: Adam, good morning.
4: Morning, how's it going?
3: Good, thank you.
4: In regards to your question, I was just thinking, the question now shouldn't be whether or not we should install body cams. I don't think they should. They could be done soon enough. However, due to the rising incidents, I mean, if you look at what happened last week in Sylvia Park, where Sylvia Park Mall, where a man was out on bail with a rifle, I think the question now is, shouldn't we consider arming the police properly? And of course, in order for us to do so, we'd have to have the body cams. But the body cams is like the first step, in my opinion.
3: Yeah.
4: But I mean, it's for the protection of the public and the police themselves. So I think the question now that we should consider asking is, should we arm the police, and how should we do it, and what steps should we take? But yeah, that's just my opinion.
3: Okay, so body cams first, and then you'd like to see a rollout of firearms.
4: Well, not necessarily straight away. At least, like, you know, they should have access to firearms, yes. Of course, the thorough due diligence will have to be done. The thorough steps will have to be done. There'll have to be extremely strict measures. But sadly, at this current stage, this is something that we truly need to consider. Because in one incident or the other, it's always the victim that pays the price, and nobody else is properly prosecuted. We need sensible sentencing, and, you know, like, until we get that, we should at least get some protection from the police.
3: All right. Thank you, Adam. Nice to hear from you. Johnny, good morning to you.
5: Good morning. Yes, I'm not so keen on maybe arming the police in a real hurry. It's one of the things I love about New Zealand is we don't have many people get shot for them, young people getting shot and so on, like they do in Australia and America with police. But I reckon the cameras are absolutely necessary. I think it'll clean up a lot of time that's wasted in arguing stuff through court. There are certain incidents where you can have like footage from the road, say involving crashes from stationary camera, and you could even have that footage off the police officer, but it's up to the judge at the end how they interpret things. And I've had that situation. I was hit from behind by a cop who was doing 100 mile an hour, 160k in a 50k zone, and the judge found me guilty of careless driving. We had it on camera. We had stationary cameras. We had dash cam. But, you know, that was 15 years ago. And the judge was about 80. At the end of the day, the cameras didn't save me. But I think cameras are a really important step forward. And if you were going to arm the police, like the police are already armed. Most cop cars have got a firearm inside
3: them. They have access to arms, not armed.
5: Yeah, they're just not wearing a sidearm, but they've got the access gear, and it's usually in the car. And you've got specialised teams that have got weapons. So, you know, I think if we are going to take that extra step, like your previous caller said, we definitely want to have the cameras there for sure.
3: All right. Thank you, Johnny. A texter says, kia ora, Kerry, I work at a school and I want a body cam. Cheers. Actually, it would be a really powerful tool to use in your contract negotiations, wouldn't it? If you could show parents, politicians, the general public, what you were dealing with on a day-to-day basis, I can imagine. Interesting text here from a former animal control officer. David says, I was accused of a lot of things that weren't true when I worked as an animal control officer, but after I got a body cam, all those accusations stopped when senior management could look at the footage. It saves a lot of time and hard work around the accusations. It also helped improve behaviour when engaging with members of the public. So our parking wardens have them, our animal control officers have them, our corrections officers have them, security guards have them, and everybody has a phone. It seems the only people in the whole wide world who haven't got body cams and the backup of video footage are our New Zealand police. News Talk ZB, just coming up to 9:30.
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16: 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More than 9,000 number plates were scanned during Wednesday's nationwide operation, with bailiffs catching 224 people who owed outstanding court fines, netting $34,000. Gisborne wine growers are reeling after more than half of the district's grape vines have been pulled out of the ground as wine producer Indevin Group stops operations in the region. Solar farms and cheaper energy sources could be key to getting smaller players into the game, as latest data from MBIE shows total energy supply decreased last year while renewable energy generation increased. Residents living next to a ventilation shaft in Auckland's Karangahape CRL station say the relentless hum of giant

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5: Good morning, Jeff.
6: Morning, love. How are you?
5: Oh, good.
6: Man, I appreciate you. It's always good to hear you in the morning.
5: Oh, thank you very much.
6: I think with these body cams, why is it so difficult? You know, I just came back from Texas. All the cops over there have cams on.
5: Yeah.
6: I've just walked into Bunnings this morning. They've all got cams on. Is it that difficult to make a phone call? Go, hey, guys, what do you use? I use that. Oh, cool. Let's order some.
5: I know.
6: Not that hard.
5: I think it just must be the cost.
6: No, it's New Zealand. We constantly try to overthink things and go, oh, there must be a better way. Maybe we can do it differently. We're special. It's just the camera. It just records stuff. It's not that hard.
5: No, I wouldn't have thought so. As somebody said, paralysis by analysis again. In one of the
6: It is.
5: Mm.
6: It is.
5: Yeah. No, agreed. Thank you, Jeff. Nice to hear from you. It's just the love through me. That's all. That's all. It's like, oh, how do I feel about that? Oh, I'll just rock with that. I'm not going to make a big issue about that. Usually you have to be a bit older before you can get away with love, but there was no condescending tone at all, so we just roll with it. That was the slight pause, that's all. Where are we? What about the eyeglasses at Kmart that record what you're looking at? Meta's going to add in an identifying tool with it. Why aren't we concerned about that? Why doesn't the Privacy Commissioner get really worried about that yet? Police, who would use far more security in their systems, simply cannot get the basics. I want them to have body cams, says a texter. If you're not a criminal, why would you care? Kerry, you said this was a debate 8 years ago. Surely the technology with Wi-Fi and data capture is cheaper now in 2026 than it was in 2018. Yeah. You would think so, wouldn't you? And privacy concerns, and that's a valid point. Privacy concerns can be based around call-outs into a home or with children involved or domestic violence, and then the potential unauthorised access. That's true because there have been cases where police staff have dipped into information they shouldn't be gawking at. So there is that. But there are so many bigger things the Privacy Commissioner should be worried about than the police wearing body cams, a proven tool for de-escalation and evidence gathering in so many different security agencies in this country.

already and in law enforcement organisations overseas. I cannot see how or why the Privacy Commissioner would and should be listened to, you know. It's like, yep, you do you, PC, and we'll just get on with the body cams. It simply must be cost, surely. Here we go. You will see in the news customs were given $70 million for a variety of safety and protection equipment, including body cams, but the same as police, they haven't progressed. And they have the funds. Oh, see, that's just stupid, isn't it? Is love better than calm down? Well, it's more the tone, isn't it? If it's a jaunty, upbeat kind of a love, that's fine. But if it's a, listen, love, I'm a man and you need to hear what I've got to say, kind of a love, not so much. That was a jaunty love, and I'll take that. I will absolutely take that. Goodness me, it's a country song. Whoever would have thought Post Malone is officially engaged? So we didn't have to do a country song with Post Malone, Helen. I'm sorry. Post Malone is officially engaged to his longtime girlfriend, stylist Christy Lee. Taking us to the news is Post Malone with Luke Combs, and the reason, apparently, that we've gone for country is that Helen, the arbiter of all music, says that his pre sort of country phase is very downbeat. And because it's an engagement, she wanted a chirpy, upbeat, country kind of a thing.

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0: Foy will lead the side in his absence. Erasmus can also call upon an experienced core, including midfielder Damien Diolende, who plays his 100th test. He explains his mindset.
1: I'm pretty sure it's the same on the other side too. We can look calm, we can speak in a way that it looks we're 100% in control, but no, it's massive.
0: Football fan groups worldwide have launched a petition on the change.org website calling for the resignation of Gianni Infantino as FIFA governing body president and for the wholesale reform of an organisation which they claim is not fit for purpose. Infantino's under pressure after being forced to abandon plans to seek private investment in a company to run international tournaments, including World Cups. England are 366-8, a lead of 195 over Pakistan after 2 days of the opening cricket test in their three-match series at Headingley. Hosts batter Harry Brook is top scored so far with 91. Visiting spinner Ali Usman has figures of 5-92 from 23 overs. Of less significance to the match, but more impact to the pocket of a patron, was some clumsy handling in the grandstand. The result was a truck and trailer spillage catastrophe during the middle session involving 4 pints of best bitter.
2: It's quite an expensive round, that. They've all gone eventually. Certainly the front two went, and then probably the other two behind it went as well onto the ground.
0: I'm Andrew Alderson, and that's News Talk ZB News and Sport with Fisher Funds, investing in New Zealand for over 25 years. It's 10:05.
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6: Met Service forecast for New Zealand. Northland to Kapiti, including Tomaranui and Taihape. Mostly fine, apart from a few areas of cloud, morning fog and isolated light showers. Coromandel Bay of Plenty and at Taupo, mainly fine. Gisborne to Wairarapa, also Wellington. Areas of cloud clearing this morning and becoming fine. Nelson and Marlborough, areas of cloud about Marlborough clearing this morning, becoming fine everywhere. Buller to Westland, a few showers developing in Westland and Grey this morning. Canterbury, Otago and Southland, fine, apart from areas of coastal cloud. Fiordland, a few showers turning to rain from afternoon. Chatham Islands, the odd light shower.
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7: Newstalk ZB. Kerry, I am hoping this cattywampus honky-tonk hillbilly music popularity will end soon. Have a great day. Same. Carry that noise into the commercial break isn't country music. It's just plain awful. Capital letters. The singer sounds like he's in serious pain. Agreed. What can we do? And then you get Helen's brother's friend who texts Helen and says, what a great song! And thus, it gives her the impetus and the courage to fly in the face of public opinion. What can I do? She's off the leash and galloping away when she's selecting the music. I am only one woman. There's little I can do. Anyway, we have been talking body cams on police. It just seems to be the cost. Everybody says they want it. Everybody says New Zealanders and the police amongst New Zealanders, the community amongst New Zealanders will benefit. Any issues around privacy, you think would have been ironed out by all the other agencies using them. I just do not buy that police are an exception on this. So bring them on. If we haven't got the money, we find the money. We don't spend it on something else. So we've been talking about that. This one's specific to Auckland right now, but I imagine there'll be other communities around the country who suffer in the same way. Residents living above a City Rail Link ventilation shaft say the relentless hum of giant fans running day and night has invaded their homes, robbed them of sleep, and left them with no escape from the noise. The ventilation fans at the new Karanga Ahape station have become an almost constant presence, with the worst

0: in at night. Auckland Transport says the fans are within the permitted noise levels, but after receiving complaints, the agency has agreed to change their settings to reduce the noise. Judith, no last name, lives directly above the vent and says there's no shutting out of the sound. It follows her during the day through her home that she used to love, forcing her to close doors and windows. And when night falls, the hum outside her bedroom window means she can no longer sleep in that bedroom. She said the worst part is knowing there's nowhere in her own home she can go to escape it. She says residents were never warned they were living alongside a fan producing this level of noise. I'd be really interested to hear from those of you who have been living happily in your residence, happy as a clam, and then all of a sudden things change and you've got a near 24/7 noise pollution or visual pollution or smell pollution, as is the case of the man in, I believe it was Invercargill, who's got thousands and thousands of dead lambs that are rotting outside his factory where there are residential homes all around the place. He turns them into skins, eventually, apparently, the ones that haven't rotted to the point that they're no longer able to be used. So they've had those homes there for years. And then all of a sudden, somebody changes or an owner changes and your life becomes unbearable with the smell or the noise or the sight. How many lambs are there? It was something quite extraordinary. Thousands of carcasses at the site, 30,000 lambs arriving nearly every day. Two local councils are pursuing legal action over activities at the factory following complaints about the smell and the proper storage of animal carcasses. He says he's done nothing wrong and he's on, you know, people can shove off and this is what he does. But it must be really difficult when you have a lovely home, you love living there, and then all of a sudden the train station that you're quite excited about opens and then the sound of the fans is something you hadn't factored into. Or you're living along and a lambskin processing plant sets up and the person's very nice and they do what they're supposed to do. Then they sell it and the next owner changes the way they do things and gives zero Fs about anybody around them. And all of a sudden the smell and the sight is unbearable. What do you do when things change around you? I have no sympathy for people who buy next to a speedway, for example, or, you know, in a rural area and then complain about the sound of machinery or cows or the sound of animals. When you buy into an area knowing what's there, no sympathy. But when things change around you, it must be so difficult. 0800 80 10 80 is the number to call. Would love to hear your stories. News Talk ZB, 12 past 10.
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5: News Talk ZB, Kerry, always love your show and love Helen's choice of music. Have a great weekend, both of you. Thank you very much. What a lovely mediator you are in the midst of our texts. Joe, good morning.
6: Good morning.
5: You've got noise pollution?
6: Yes. So in 2023, my wife and I bought a small little three-bedroom house in Papakura.
5: Yeah.
6: Very lovely little courtyard out the back, industrial area over the back fence. But, you know, they didn't work during the weekend. We worked during the day, you know, not a problem. They made to make as much noise as they like. Then 6 months after that, a new tenant moved into the back lot of the commercial area, cleaned it all up and all that, built us a new fence, which was nice because it was falling over. But they put four refrigerator shipping containers on the section. And now we have a constant hum, 24/7. And we just, yeah, can't use our backyard, can't have barbecues during the summer.
5: Have
6: we just get on with it.
5: Have you approached them?
6: Yes.
5: I'm assuming you had.
6: I approached them about the noise and that. They started parking their delivery vans and that along the back of the shipping containers, you know, during the weekends and at night and stuff like that. But then they stopped doing that because the grass started getting overgrown and then they didn't weed it and all that sort of thing. He did also say to me that he was planning on moving on in 18 months. Well, that was, I think, probably a year ago now.
5: Yeah.
6: So yeah.
5: How's that shift going there, fella?
6: Yeah, exactly. And he owns a nationwide pizza chain. So that's his cold storage and dry storage in the warehouse and that. And he runs his own distribution centre.
5: Right. You sound like you've reached some accommodation in your own mind, like you've decided that you will not be driven insane by it.
6: No, we just don't socialise at our house anymore. We catch Ubers to our friend's house and drink there in the weekends.
5: Well, they can do the clean up, I suppose. Were you aware of how noisy refrigerated shipping containers could be until one landed next door to you?
6: No, I could. I've worked around them before, and that, so I knew how that loud they could be. And when I saw them coming in, I went, "Oh my god." Here goes our social life.

0: Yeah. And you're just crossing your fingers till the next six months.
1: Yeah, crossing my fingers, hoping that they move out. But see, currently the land is actually up for sale, so the actual landowner's trying to sell it.
0: Okay.
1: So, yeah, that's interesting.
0: You've got an end in sight.
1: I'm hoping so. Yeah, I used to like sitting there on a Saturday morning with our ranch slider open, watching the birds fly, between the railway tracks and the trees at the maternity hospital and all that,
0: And now not.
1: Now not. I'm looking at upgrading our air conditioning unit at a nice bill of $20,000.
0: Wow.
1: Because we can't currently have all the windows and doors open where you just hear it constantly. So that's, another expense that we're looking at, but,
0: Yeah, hopefully you've got an end in sight and hopefully that end comes soon. For those that don't, how do you deal with it? Do you have to move away or... And it's something to be aware of, isn't it? In terms of when you buy a property, there's so much you have to keep an ear out and an eye out for. Kerry, I have one for you. In 2015, a friend lived in the fifth floor unit of the Queen Street Farmers Department Store building, corner of Victoria Street. At Christmas time, the store erected the giant mechanical Santa and the finger motor, you know, the dodgy fingy, the finger motor was right outside her window. Up until 10 p.m, the finger moved as the dodgy finger went up and down. Creepy Santa, right outside your window. Well, that wouldn't make you feel very festive. Santy was finally disestablished in 2015. Was it that long ago? Oh, yeah. Oh, your poor friend. Still, at least it was only till 10 p.m. that his finger was going up and down. News Talk ZB 1021.
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0: I mean, you can't ask.
1: It took a couple of years, Kerry.
0: Yeah. Because you can't ask somebody to stop doing their business, can you? They have to go all together.
1: Well, it was a nuisance. I mean, there were only, the street I lived in, there were only two owner-occupiers. The rest were rentals. And, of course, they didn't really care.
0: Hmm. Interesting.
1: But most of the houses have been converted into flats and we turned it back into a big house.
0: And what were they like? Did they understand your concerns? Did they appreciate your concerns? The company, were they?
1: They were of a different, sort of mindset than us. Let's put it that way.
0: I get it. Thank you, Jan. Nice to hear from you. Where are we? Just on that, there are some of you saying, "Look, if you live in a city, you have to put up with it." That if you're living with other people, setting up business, having their hobbies, doing their thing, you just have to go with the rub. But I think there are some things that you should up with which you should not have to put. Welcome to intensification. Most of us voted for it. It will only get worse. New Zealanders know more what it used to be. Says, well, we're getting back to what it used to be. Like I said in my opener in 1978, Rob Muldoon, Rivers of Babylon at the top of the charts, and Northland had the Ranfurly Shield. And now Northland has the Ranfurly Shield again, the Taniwha. So we're slowly getting back to what New Zealand used to be. News Talk ZB 10:31.
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10: With Your Ride, New Zealand's number one taxi app, download Your Ride today. The Housing Minister is standing by the decision to give the South Island just 53 new social homes out of more than 800 nationwide. More than 16% of people on the country's housing waitlist are in the South Island. Sky City says gambling is still at the core of its business, but its Auckland International Convention Centre is performing well. The company's reported an almost 38% drop in annual profit and plans to cut up to 250 jobs. Kiwi Bank is confident about its overall position, despite its latest 9% drop in annual profit, reporting it's still outgrowing the market in its key areas of deposits, home lending and business. Northland's Kaitaia College has just come out of lockdown. In a statement, the school says all students and staff on site are safely accounted for. Police have been approached for comment. More than half of Gisborne's vineyards have been ripped out as a wine giant departs the region. Find out more at nzherald.co.nz. Back to Kerry Woodham.
0: Thank you very much, Malcolm. It is 25 minutes to 11. Kerry, Mount Eden residents, says Melanie, are living a nightmare with the Eagle helicopter. 970 flights en route between May and November last year. It's worse this year. They fly low and fast over us and it's torture. We've videoed and documented and collated and are sending to police and government. Of course, if there's a genuine need, no problem. But this is a flight path, not a job. Often they're after stolen cars. It's ruining our health. At 2 a.m., we often hear them, but it's just inconceivable amounts. I mean, we all tolerate noise and things differently, but I wouldn't have thought that was an issue. I live in a place just opposite the Whenuapai airfield, and we get lots of low lumbering Hercs or jets or helicopters practicing near us. And of course, living in the People's Republic of Beechhaven, in the first few years we were living there, the Eagle helicopter was a frequent flyer in our area, but not so much now. But it doesn't stay in one spot. Occasionally it does. It hovers while it points out where the ne'er-do-well is to police on the ground. But I've never, ever had a problem with the sound of the aircraft or a helicopter, even if it is hovering and saying, there they are, go and get them. Usually find their 14-year-olds set up by their parents or siblings to be one night out robbing and thieving. 970 sounds a lot, but it's not like they're being... They're just hovering outside your window, is it? They're en route to somewhere. Roz says, Kerry, my brother lives near Te Puke and has lived there for more than 30 years, originally overlooking rolling green farmland. Now he looks over surrounding white kiwi fruit farm shading, to the point his son doesn't want to take over the family home, says Roz. It'd still be a peaceful, beautiful place to live, wouldn't it? I suppose if it's not what you're used to. Is there not a law in New Zealand that no one can have their lives impacted by noise, vibration, excessive lighting, offensive smell, or have the value of their property dropped due to added infrastructure? How can people be expected to tolerate these things without their health and mental health being impacted? Well, I guess that's what the RMA was for, wasn't it? You could make an objection, and that's why it took so long to get the motorway built, because people said, we don't want crews working day and night. That will impact on us too much. And that's what the governments and various councils are trying to move on to fast track projects and try and sidestep the sort of complaints that they get about the noise and the like. And you do have council to complain to if you feel that somebody's breached the noise conditions or the smell or they've got too many car bodies on their property. You can actually complain and get something done, as we've heard from others. In Epsom on Manukau Road in the 80s, we had a student flat next door to a funeral parlour. At night, we heard them hammering the coffins. Another flat in Islington Road in Ponsonby, we moved out because the person next door took up the drums. Drums are an awful noise, especially the practising. Oh, yes, I can imagine. Not everybody is Phil Collins. Kerry, Kev here. North Dunedin, back in the day, I recall the lovely aroma of Greg's roasting coffee beans. Not far away was Cadbury's making chocolate. Across the road was McLeod's soap factory. The blend, hilarious. I loved the simplicity of those.

0: days. And Barbara says the first thing AT needs to do for the apartment owners affected by the CRL fan noise is to install triple glazing to European standards for all windows. We stayed in a Bahnhof hotel in Vienna, very close to the railway noise. But with the triple glazing, it was amazing how little we heard of the outside noise, says Barbara. Yes, and that's true. But when I was looking at one of the apartments in K Road when I was house hunting, in the old George Court building, you couldn't add. I said, goodness, it's noisy. And they said, yes, but you can't add. Or at the time I was looking, I was told you couldn't add double glazing because it was a heritage building and it would interfere with the external. Still on the noise. Our peace and enjoyment of our home, says Kate, has been ruined by the neighbours' heat pumps facing our house and an extremely loud pool pump for a pool that's hardly ever used. Is it that bad, a heat pump? I suppose in the dark of night where nothing else is around. But yes, with intensification, it is only going to get worse. And while I have very little sympathy for people who buy into an area and underestimate how annoying visual or oral pollution is going to be, for those who've been there forever and finding the world changing around them, I imagine it would be much more difficult. News Talk ZB 0800 80 10 80 is the number to call. If you've got a story on this, love to hear it. Otherwise, we'll move on. It is 19 to 11.
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0: Double or triple glazing wouldn't have kept Santa's finger out of my bedroom. No. Do you remember the wafting odour of the vinegar factory on Crummer Road, Grey Lynn, near Ponsonby? I do not. I think it had gone by then, or else I couldn't. It was still there and I couldn't smell it. I was more up the West Lynn area. Kerry, there's nothing worse than setting off early in the morning for an outdoor market, usually just at dawn, when suddenly someone starts up their diesel generator or their oinst-oinst music. There's absolutely nothing.

0: the post-concussional hypersensitivities of a brain injury. Our new neighbour began importing and customising big American cars. Every evening he'd start up his angle grinder and shatter the piece. Unbearable diamond on screeching metal. So what did you do? Did you have to sell up and leave? Or how on earth would you be able to put up with that noise with a brain injury? And just on the noise. I also live in Mount Eden, says another texter. Sure, the police fly over a bit, but affecting your mental health. Really, some people need to get a life. If you obsess over something, it will affect your health. I'd rather the police were catching villains than not. Yes, I tend to agree with you on that one. How on earth, and I'd be really interested to know if you work for a company, if you're an employee, how many comms people do you have? Apparently we've got one. That was correct, wasn't it, Helen? I'm remembering rightly from our... Oh, and a part-time assistant. So we have one comms person and a part-time assistant for a publicly listed company, and we have about around about 1,200 staff. Yeah. Sure, we're a communications industry, so you'd think we'd be able to communicate ourselves, but we have one comms person. How is it that the Department of Conservation could have 83 people in their comms department? What on earth are they doing? There's only one bird of the bloody year. It's always the hoiho. No, it's not. It's always other people's, you know, choosing different ones. But how could you justify the Department of Conservation having 83 comms people? Even if you had somebody dealing with internal communications, so you put out an e-newsletter to your teams, and you had an external one to deal with people like Helen and me who ring up and go, hey, have you got somebody who could speak to a helicopter bringing in imported coal into the hut, into the dock huts? So you'd have to have, let's say, I don't know, what, five people answering queries on any given day? And that's being generous. How could you justify 83 comms people? Now they're having a big wah because there's going to be a restructure of the comms team and it could see 28 roles axed. In total, the team would be reduced from 83 roles to 55. So they've still got 55 of them wandering around in their camo-coloured clothing, blending in with the natural environment, doing what exactly? I mean, we're a news program. How many emails have I got from their team saying, hey, you might be really interested in a story on this? I'm just going to do Department of Conservation in the search. Department of Conservation results. No, Forest and Bird doesn't count. I've got heaps from Forest and Bird. I bet they've only got one bird. Yeah. Nope, nothing. I'm now back to 2020. Nothing from the Department of Conservation. Might be under Doc. Helen's going to have a wee look at her emails. But what do they do? If you work in a company that has need of a media department, a communications department, how many do you have? And how the hell does Doc justify 83 comms people? Unless the definition of comms has changed. Maybe they produce their own in-house television program. I don't know. I mean, they do it with a whole lot less. They produce Ryan's show with a whole lot fewer than 83 people. News Talk ZB, I don't even expect you to comment, really. I'm sure you're as incredulous as I am. News Talk ZB, it is 10 to 11.
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8: 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Helen's dug deep and gone into our newsroom. That was sensible, rather than just looking in our inbox, and has found three releases. One, Doc Media release, Getting Warmer in the Search for Fio with audio interview. That was of August of this year. And another one from this year, Bat Boom Around the Heafy Track with photos. A tripling of bat activity. Look, the more old bats, the better, I say. And another one from a media release from, it's a joint media release, from Tomutu Runanga, Te Runanga o Ngāi Tahu and Doc, receiving funding for wetland restoration project. And Goat Island, the next site for paid parking to support conservation. Okay, they're busy. So that's one from Nicole, one from Ngāi Tahu. Does that count? I suppose it does. One from Michael and one from Crezier. Now, I'm no head of HR, human resources and what have you, but surely Crezier, Michael and, well, not the Runanga, Michael and Nicole, they could probably have been put out by the same person, couldn't they? Anyway, very pretty pictures, and I'm sure it takes some time to travel to these places to take them. So we have got, thank you for that, Helen, we have got them working and sending out their press releases to the newsroom. They do exist, they are working. But 83 of them. Somebody says that Mike said that there were 33 comms people. No, according to the story, and it's from RNZ, and they know a lot about having staff numbers, the Public Service Association said a proposed restructure of the comms team could see 28 roles axed. RNZ understands staff are very upset by the proposal. Well, yes. 33 positions were proposed to be disestablished, 37 new positions created, and then they talk about fixed-term projects, la-da-da. In total, the team would be reduced from 83 roles to 55. I expect more.

media releases landing in the newsroom inbox very, very shortly. Ray says fans may be waiting a while for album number 3 because she's refusing to write or record it until she falls in love. She's the one of Where Is My Husband. She said she's had enough of writing heartbreak songs and wants a completely new perspective for her next project. Ray plans to call her next album And Then She Fell In Love. Not sure it's going to work for her. Look at Alanis Morissette. You know, great breakup song, falls in love. Career tanks. Everybody wants to hear the heartbreak. You know, if Stevie Nicks and Lindsay Buckingham had lived happily ever after, would rumours have occurred? No, it wouldn't. Breakup sells, baby. Taking us to the news and Ray and Where Is My Husband? Is he

0: to do a news story. I'm just saying. And possibly this is something you should know if you work in comms and you're a senior person, but a talk show is more likely to say or have a host that will suddenly get fascinated by a bat or a feel and say to their producer, oh, can you find out more about this? How wildly exciting, than the newsroom. Or just, you know, do both. Costs you nothing to send the email to both. But anyway, so there's that. We can have a chat about comms teams. Still haven't heard from anybody else. I'd love to hear from others who work for a company and how many comms people do you have? And this story from the spin-off is birth rates decline in New Zealand and indeed around the world. Guest writer David Hill had a look at what it was like to be an only child back in the day when larger families were the norm. He doesn't know quite why he was an only child. He said that was a question he couldn't ever have asked his parents. But he said siblings are a mystery to him. He has no concept as an only child of what it is to have siblings. And he said siblings seem to be something you can leave at the edge of your life for long periods, then pick up and relate to as if no time had passed. You can find that you have degrees of communality with them, even when there is diversity and disagreement that you wouldn't accept from friends. They're like a secret society, he says. Children are your future, brothers and sisters are your past and your shared histories. So I'd be really interested to hear from those of you who might have been only children. Did you want siblings more than anything else, or were you absolutely thrilled that you were an only child and just your parents' attention was entirely focused on you? If you are having your family now, is two about right, or would you stop at one? It's interesting that the number of only children I know say they loved it, didn't want it to be any other way, but they themselves did not want to have only children. They wanted their kids to have siblings, which seems a bit of a dichotomy. They loved it. They loved their childhoods. They didn't want to share, I suppose, the fear of the unknown, but they don't want their children to grow up as an only child. So I'd be very interested to hear your stories. If indeed you have any, 0800 80 10 80 is the number to call. Feel free to have your say on the body cams, on unacceptable noise near your home, comms, and what it's like to be an only child. Is it something you wish for your family? Did you want a sibling more than anything else every Christmas? Did you go and look at Santa's finger going up and down and think, pinky promise, Santa, on your finger, promise me that I'll get a sibling. News Talk ZB, it's 11:13.
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6: Here's some hope on the fans. I'm employed as a contractor for a company which is supplying staff for the opening weeks of the CRL. The noise behind the fans is only temporary. They're running the fans at near 100% to keep up with all of the demand around the station events. Operationally, they're looking at around 20%. Interesting. Thank you for that. Hello, Anne.
7: Hi, I'm an only child.
6: And did you love it?
7: No. Well, I don't think I knew any different. But at school, I never had anyone stand up for me. You know, the others had bigger brothers or sisters, so if someone bullied them or picked on them, they would just say, I'm going to tell my big brother on you. But I didn't have anybody. And also, I don't think I know how to share, even now, because I never had to share anything. Everything was mine. And I still think, even at my age now, that I struggle with that, and I don't think people understand that.
6: No.
7: And I think that, and I don't think people even think about that as an only child, because, you know, I watch my grandchildren and I see them sometimes fight a little bit over toys, and then the mother has to sort it out, but she sorts it out wrong because I've been watching, but I'm only the grandmother, so I don't say, hey, because that's not really my job.
6: Yes.
7: And I think, gee, I never had that problem. Everything I had belonged to me.
6: And it's also the attention from your parents. You never had to compete for attention.
7: Well, it never occurred to me that I didn't have to compete.
6: Yeah.
7: You don't know those things. And also, I can now easily fill my days.
6: Right, because you're your own company and your own entertainment.
7: Yes, because I've always, and I had older parents, so I always had to find a way to fill my days. And so I still can do that. And also, I wanted 6 children, but after 3, I realised that I couldn't afford 6.
6: Yeah.
7: So 3 was what I had, and I've loved it. Yes, that was enough, and that was, good fun. I loved it.
6: Yeah, when it comes to the fact you wanted 3, it's interesting you didn't want to have just 1 child either.
7: Oh, no.
6: No.
7: Oh, no, I would never put, no. I always say to everybody that I meet, please don't just have 1 child. It's just not fair. And also, if anything happened to that child,
6: God.
7: Your parents have nobody.
6: Yeah. And also, as parents age and as you need to look after them, if you're an only child, there's nobody to share that with.
7: No, thank goodness I had daughters who helped me, but that was awful for me. That was horrible. Yeah, it was consistently, and my mum felt because I was, that there was only me that I should do it all.

0: Yeah. Yep. Yep.
1: Interesting.
0: Yeah.
1: Pretty much what I thought. Thank you, Anne. Lovely to hear from you. Yes, I only have one child through IVF. She keeps asking for a sibling. However, I'm nearly 50 and I just don't have the energy. I definitely feel for her growing up not having the friendship from a sister or a brother or when we pass away. I just pray she has a good partner and friends. That's the thing. The friends can fill the gap. Like, I always wanted a sister. I love my brother and he's fantastic, but I always wanted a sister. But you get sisters through friendships. You know, some of my friends I've known for more than 40 years. So, and some of you will have had friends for as long as that. They know everything about you and have been through all the good times and the bad times. So that's almost as good, because you don't have to like the people that come into your family, do you? I mean, I think it's enormously helpful if you do, but there's no hard and fast rule that says you're going to get on. I'm lucky with my brother, but imagine if he had a sister and you didn't get on with them. News Talk ZB 0800 80 10 80, on Santa's finger. Do you know how old the farmer's giant Santa finger is? It was taped up and is about 50 years old. The residents were really worried his finger would drop off and cause building damage. Auckland Council had granted a long-term permit, so Santa stayed put. It was COVID and the creepy factor that finally saw the demise of Queen Street's Santa erection. Thank you for that. The more information we have on Santa's finger, I say, the better. News Talk ZB, it is 11:21.
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1: Newstalk ZB. Hi, Katrina.
11: Hello. Hello from the deep south.
1: Oh, where about? How deep? How far?
11: West and Southland. So,
1: nice.
11: Yeah, we're in the middle of calving and some are starting lambing. And yeah, so down in the southern regions, West and Southland.
1: A busy time of it.
11: Yeah, so you

0: you've caught me driving to the next town to go and pick up supplies from Farm Source and Balance Agri Nutrients are shouting pies today. So a good incentive to go.
1: Oh, well done. You had an only child, Helen tells me.
0: I have. Yes, I have. He was an only kid because I didn't have him until it said on my wrist, 39 years and 3 months. You know, that was my age.
1: Right.
0: So, had him, and we made the decision, because we're rural, that he would go to boarding school, and he did that so that he'd learn to live with other kids.
1: Yeah.
0: And as a result, he ended up going to the New Zealand Army. Well, when he got to do basic training at Wairu, he just said, "Mum, this is like even better than boarding school, because there's so many cool dudes to hang out with, different ages, stages, nationalities, religions." And he has absolutely found his tribe.
1: Oh, how wonderful.
0: Yeah.
1: What attracted him to the army? Is there a trait he wants to do, or is he going to be in the infantry or artillery? Or
0: so he started off. His basic training was infantry, and he was 17 when he finished year 12, because they were very short. And he graduated at 18. He was infantry, but he's actually, because he didn't really have a lot of life skills, he's gone to transport. Yeah. So I get told, "Mother, I'm a professional driver now."
1: Ooh.
0: So he just loves it. He's up doing manoeuvres at the moment in Wairu and getting some very delightful Snapchats of their food. But he just loves that whole, you know, being in the barracks, was used to that, used to others. He said many, and the North Islanders are going to hate this, but he said, "Oh, the North Islanders were so whippy, Mother. They haven't been in the barracks. They couldn't handle the cold." They didn't like other boys snoring.
1: No, I was going to say that being from West Southland would prepare him for the cold in Wairu. My brother was in the army as well, and they're now meeting up for 60th birthdays and the like, and they've been friends since they were 17, since they joined together. So it is a tribe. It is your mates for life.
0: It is. And he's just absolutely loved it. And the really interesting thing was, he made the decision to go, and his father wasn't all that excited about him because he wanted him to take over the farm. And there's still plenty of time for him to do that later on. And we've actually done some actual official succession planning for that. But right at the moment, he's off experiencing that, and he's the one who wanted to do it. You know, no, I'm not too excited about if he ever gets deployed, but I've said I've got his back.
1: Yeah.
0: And the amazing thing is just that other only child thing, because of the area that we're in, Rose Bush. We had all the other boys from here as well that he went to school with, and I still see them. They're all doing apprenticeships. They're all doing really, really well. And you get, you know, called the good old auntie, and they know him. So he was never, ever by himself. And probably the positive was it just forced him to make mates, you know, to make friends. And his network, I mean, at the age of 20, it's quite extensive for a 20-year-old.
1: Yeah. Yeah. Oh, good on him. It sounds like he's... And that all you want are your kids to be happy, like to be doing something they like, that they're getting purpose from, that they're getting meaning from, and that they're happy doing it.
0: Absolutely. And he did the rugby thing and all that sort of stuff, but he was just little, and he was, you know, he's not listening now, but at the time, you know, he played in team sports, so he still wants to be a team player. Mm. And one of the big things with being in the Defence Force, being in the Army, is he just wants to go out and help people in the community. He wants to go, you know, to save the world.
1: Yeah.
0: And itching to be deployed and just peacekeep. And he's part of a team. And the manoeuvres he's doing at the moment, you get very random Snapchat, so you don't get a lot of content.
1: Yeah.
0: But that's, you know, working with others, being with others. So, you know, I've heard people saying people giving them grief because they didn't have any other siblings. I had two other miscarriages after that, and by then I was in my 40s. So I didn't have any more kids, because that's all very gut-wrenching when you have miscarriages.
1: Yes.
0: But, you know, he's having a brilliant time, and he was involved. Going to boarding school made him, and some kids love that or they hate it.
1: Yeah.
0: He loved it. It was a Catholic boarding school, and he just thrives on debating religion. So,
1: fantastic.

0: fantastic.
1: In the making. So there are positives. There are positives.
0: Absolutely there are. Thank you so much, Katrina, and good luck with the carving and the lambing, sure. And hopefully with the weather being like this, you won't lose too many through bad weather.
1: No, no. We've got, unfortunately, El Nino, she's not in our favour. We will be wet. So if the rest of the country goes dry with El Nino, we will be wet. So we're getting prepared. We're getting prepared. Mother Nature, you never know what she's going to throw at you. But touch wood, all good at the moment, and everything's pretty positive.
0: Nice to hear it. Thank you so much, Katrina. I grew up like an only child, says a texter. My brother is 9 years older, and I have two sisters. One's 15 years older, one 18 years older. So, of course, they'd all left home. Well, that's kind of the best of both worlds, isn't it? Thank you very much for that. News Talk ZB, it's 11:30.
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13: With Your Ride, New Zealand's number one taxi app, download Your Ride today. Tauranga City Council says a meeting meant to discuss landslide risk on Moau last year did not go ahead. Six people died in January after a landslide crashed down on the Mount Maunganui beachside holiday park. Auckland's City Rail Link hasn't even opened yet, and AT is already getting noise complaints. Five residents living near a ventilation shaft at Karangahape Station say relentless noise from fans is invading their homes and robbing them of sleep. The government's touting children's dental surgery wait lists in Auckland have fallen by two-thirds, down from 1,400 children waiting to 743. Better access to healthcare is on the way for those living in the Ruapehu district. The Waimarino Health Centre is set to more than double in size by the second half of next year. Thailand's Prime Minister has been officially welcomed to Auckland with pomp and ceremony. Anutin Chavirakul has arrived at Government House in Auckland for a bilateral meeting with Prime Minister Chris Luxon. People need to be held accountable. Auckland councillor appalled by electoral fraud claim. Read more at nzherald.co.nz. Back to Kerry Woodham.
0: Thank you very much, Malcolm. It is 25 minutes to midday. The shield is slowly making its way north. I've just received a photo from a friend of mine at the airport, pictured with the shield and a couple of the players.

doing at her school for their class performance. And her mother was like, no, what about the tapping of the fingernails? You know, the rolling of the... She knows that song and the video backwards. I know the song and video backwards. 9 to 5 continues to this very day in the hearts and minds of our children. Have a fantastic weekend. See you back here on Monday to dissect, come up with the stories of what I did in my weekend. Stay safe. Hope the weather's fine. Hope the carving and the lambing goes well. See you Monday.

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7: 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Mike Hosking, Kerry Woodham, Ryan Bridge, Marcus Lush, all the names you can trust. 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
8: It's 12 o'clock, I'm Malcolm Jordan. Tauranga City Council says it cannot explain why a geotechnical report warning of landslide risks was left off a meeting's agenda. Six people died in January after a landslide crashed down on the Mount Maunganui beachside holiday park. Jordan Dunn has more.
9: A review released this week identified multiple reports over 25 years which warned of landslide risks on the mountain. One of these was meant to be discussed at a meeting of the Moao Administrative Board and Trust last August, but this did not proceed. The council says it has not been able to establish why the report was not referred to at the following meeting in November.
8: A ruling banning a Christchurch Airbnb